And in many ways, it's the most important one because it answers the ultimate question, why does any of this matter? As image bearers, we were made to tell the story of Jesus and to glorify God. Paul says it this way in 1 Corinthians 10:31, "So whether you eat or drink or whatever you do, do everything for the glory of God." And specifically, so listen to this. As a woman, you were designed to glorify him in a uniquely feminine way. Your womanhood isn't incidental to God's glory, it's instrumental to it. So what story does your womanhood tell? It tells the most magnificent story ever told, the gospel, the good news of Jesus Christ. Think about the plot line. Before the foundation of the world, God wanted a family, people bearing his image, who could know him deeply and love him freely and experience his glory firsthand. But he also knew the tragedy coming. Sin would crash into the world and shatter that intimacy. So God set in motion a rescue plan that would require the ultimate sacrifice. The Son of God would step out of heaven, take on human skin, walk our roads, feel our pain, live the perfect life we couldn't live, and then die the death we deserved, paying the full price for our rebellion. 3 days later, he'd explode from the tomb, crushing death itself. And through all this, he'd win a bride, not through coercion, but through love, purchased with his own blood, loved with an unending love. But here's the part that undoes me. This wasn't plan B. This was always the plan. Even in that act of creating woman from man's side, God was setting the stage. Before sin, before the fall, before anything went wrong, the script was already in motion. Male and female, designed from the very beginning to tell the story of Christ and his bride. So when God created male and female, he wasn't just making people. He was embedding the gospel story into human design. The relationship you can see with your eyes points to the spiritual reality you can't see. Remember Ephesians chapter 5? Paul lays out God's design for marriage, husband and wife, how they're called to relate to one another. And then he lands this bombshell in verse 32. "This mystery is profound, and I am saying that it refers to Christ and the church." Mystery, mysterion. In the original Greek, that word means something that was hidden but is now revealed. And there were hints throughout the Old Testament. In Isaiah 54, God declares, "Your maker is your husband." The Song of Solomon is tender love poetry, depicting God's passionate love for his people. And then there's Hosea. God commands Hosea to marry a prostitute who would betray him, acting out in flesh and blood the agony that God felt over Israel's spiritual adultery. Marriage imagery runs like a connecting thread through the whole story. But until Christ came, you couldn't see the full picture. The bridegroom leaving heaven, pursuing his bride, giving his life for her, preparing for the wedding feast to come. That's what marriage has been about all along. And Paul says this mystery is mega. That's the word he uses, mega. It's like 1,000 light bulbs clicking on at once. Since the very beginning of time, man, woman, sexuality, the covenant of marriage have all been about the story of the gospel. Marriage was designed to paint this picture in the boldest colors, husband and wife as a living portrait of Christ in the church. When the book of history opens, a man, a woman, a marriage. When the book of history closes, a man, a woman, a marriage. Jesus Christ, his bride, the wedding supper of the Lamb. The earthly story foreshadows the heavenly story. The temporary points to the eternal. Hear this. I've said it before and I will say it again. You do not need a wedding ring to participate in this story. Single or married, 17 or 70, picture perfect life or total disaster, God calls you, yes, you, to turn to Jesus
and discover your

Satan can't negate the power of the story, but he can try to blur the image, garble the message, make it harder for people to see God's redemptive plan. And if there's one thing that you've learned during our time together, let it be this. Your womanhood matters. Who you are as a female is inseparable from the cosmic story. God's message inscribed in flesh and bone, written into the very fabric of creation. I've heard hundreds of testimonies, maybe thousands, from women whose lives were transformed when the click happened. Like Jenny, who spent years in prison for drugs and violent crime. Childhood sexual abuse shattered her early. She hated men, but was still addicted to sex. Crime felt like survival. Behind bars, she met Christ and embraced her identity as his bride. Loved, wanted, pursued by a bridegroom who would never exploit or harm her. Jesus freed her from the sexual brokenness, the hardness, the rage. Or Lauren, the exotic dancer whose self-image was in the gutter. She despised what she saw in the mirror, but didn't know how to escape until a street evangelist told her about Jesus, and suddenly everything shifted. She was God's daughter, Christ's bride, precious beyond measure. Her body wasn't a commodity. It was a gift from God designed to tell his story. The gospel didn't just clean her slate. It gave her a whole new identity. Or Pat, who embraced a lesbian identity for decades. She had rejected anything feminine, building her whole identity around not being that kind of woman. But when she encountered Jesus, really encountered him, everything she thought she knew about herself began to unravel. Not easily, not without cost, but as the gospel took root, she started embracing the design she'd spent years resisting. And she discovered a wholeness she never knew existed. And then there's Ashley, the high-powered attorney, making partner, while her marriage crumbled and her kids barely knew her. Success on the outside, devastation at home, until exhausted and desperate, she heard about God's design for womanhood, and the click happened. She made some hard choices, stepped back, reprioritized, and discovered that success without alignment to God's design is just another form of failure. Different stories, different struggles, different starting points, but the same transformation. The same click, the same discovery that who God made them to be as women mattered, that their womanhood wasn't incidental, it was essential, and it was part of God's story. Womanhood was created to bear witness to the story of Jesus and the glory of God. Years ago, I visited the Grand Canyon for the first time, and I'd seen pictures, of course, everyone has. But nothing, and I mean nothing, prepared me for standing at the edge and seeing it in person. The sheer scale of it, the layers of rock, the play of the light and shadow as the sun moved across the canyon. The colors, russet and ochre and crimson, shifting with every passing cloud. I stood there speechless, in awe. And what do you say when confronted with something so magnificent and so far beyond anything you could create or even imagine? All I could think was this. This shows me something about the one who made it. Listen to how the psalmist puts it. He says, "The heavens declare the glory of God, and the expanse proclaims the work of his hands." The heavens declare, the expanse proclaims. Creation isn't silent. It's shouting. Every star, every galaxy, every inch of the cosmos announces something about its maker. That's glory, when something reveals the greatness, the beauty, the majesty of its creator, when what you see points to someone beyond what you can see. And if rocks and rivers can do that, if landscapes carved by wind and water can point to God's power and creativity, how much more should we? We're not rocks, we're not rivers, we're not mountains or canyons or stars scattered across the night sky.

0: I. Humans were created to display God's glory in a far more intimate and far more profound way. God declares this through the prophet Isaiah. Bring my sons from afar and my daughters from the ends of the earth, everyone who bears my name and is created for my glory. Did you catch that? God specifically created sons and daughters, male and female, manhood and womanhood for his glory. Not as an afterthought, not accidentally. The human binary isn't incidental. It's woven into the very structure of creation. And when God created humanity as male and female, he was doing something deliberate, creating two distinct expressions of his image. And together, they reveal something one alone could never reveal. And the question for you and for me as women is this: am I faithfully telling the story God created me to tell? In my body, my identity, my demeanor, my attitude toward men, toward children, in what I pursue, in what I value, what I hold dear? Your soft, responsive spirit tells the story. 1 Peter 3:4 calls it the imperishable beauty of a gentle and quiet spirit, which in God's sight is very precious. When Jesus calls, the church answers. When he leads, she follows. Your disposition can display the beautiful heart posture of Christ's bride. Your relational nature tells the story. That deep longing for connection, it echoes the human longing for communion with Christ. And your sexuality? There's no union with Christ outside of a covenant relationship with him. And when you guard your sexuality, reserving physical intimacy for marriage, you proclaim gospel truth. Union requires covenant. Bringing forth and nurturing life tells the story. When Christ and his church are united, people are born again. Your maternal design is an incidental biology. It's gospel proclamation. And you can participate in this work whether or not the Lord blesses you with biological children. Your attitude toward men tells the story. When you view men as partners and fellow image bearers, when you honor their God-given design rather than resent it, you put something on display that a watching world catches a glimpse of in Ephesians 5. A living picture of Christ and his bride, something beautiful, something they can't manufacture, but were made to long for. So here's my invitation to you. Will you say yes? Yes to being soft in a hard world. Yes to pursuing relationships in a self-focused culture. Yes to creating a home when society devalues it. Yes to receiving and responding when the world demands you control and compete. Yes to nurturing life when the culture worships autonomy. Yes to being a helper when feminism calls it demeaning. Yes to God's pattern for sex and marriage when friends mock it. Yes to displaying the gospel when it costs you something. Will you trust that God's design is good? That his ways lead to flourishing? This doesn't mean you'll perfectly live it out. You won't. You're a sinner saved by grace, and sanctification is a process. You'll have days when you're hard instead of soft, and self-focused instead of others-centered, and resistant instead of responsive. You'll mess up. You'll need to repent. You'll need grace upon grace, as we all do. But by God's Spirit working in you, you can grow. You can become more of who he created you to be. And as you do, something beautiful happens. You not only glorify God, you also find yourself. The real you. The you God envisioned before the foundation of the world. C.S. Lewis puts it this way. He said, "The more we let God take us over, the more truly ourselves we become. Because he made us." So here's the paradox. You experience the deepest joy when you stop living for yourself. You find your truest identity when you stop trying to create your own. You discover your fullest purpose when you surrender to His design. It starts small. It starts right where you are. Maybe it's softening your tone when you'd rather cut down, or refusing to echo the world's bitter sound, acknowledging the image of God in all men, recalling the story again and again. Maybe it's calming the chaos when you'd rather collapse, tending a need when you'd rather relax, taking the time to slow down and attend, recalling the story that will not end. Maybe it's making home matter when the world wants more, welcoming children when culture keeps score, cherishing marriage when passion grows cold, recalling the story that never grows old. But ultimately, it's embracing your calling to help, not compete, refusing to bend or to cave or retreat, swimming upstream when the current says flow, and whispering, "Yes, Lord," when the world says no. You won't transform overnight, but you can take one step and then another and then another. And when women start living out God's design, something shifts, not just in them, but in everyone around them. Marriages begin to heal, children flourish, workplaces become more caring, churches come alive, communities are transformed. Because when you live as the woman God created you to be, you're not just changing your own life, you're putting the gospel on display. You're making the invisible God visible. You're showing a watching world what it looks like when someone says yes to their Creator. Let me return one final time to the definition we've been exploring together. A woman is God's living masterpiece, handcrafted in His image, intentionally created female, fashioned with softness and relational beauty, to receive and respond, bring forth and nurture life, bearing witness to the story of Jesus and the glory of God. That's who you are. That's who God created you to be. Not someday, not when you get it all figured out, not when your circumstances change. Right now, today, the world is watching, and it desperately needs to see true women. Women who know who they are, not because they've defined themselves, but because they've rooted their identity in the one who made them. Women who've discovered that God's design isn't restrictive, but liberating, not demeaning, but dignifying, not limiting, but life-giving. Think back to that lemon juice message. God's design for womanhood was written into your very being. And when scripture illuminates your life, when you embrace what God made you to be, the invisible becomes visible and the message becomes increasingly clear. Be the woman God created you to be. Display His glory. Tell His story. Make the gospel visible through the gift of your womanhood. Our world needs women brave enough to answer the question it is afraid to answer. Will you be one of them?
1: 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This facet of our femininity shines in the home. It's time to dream about how we might use hospitality to live out God's design and invite others into it. 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
3: Hi there, everyone. We're glad you've joined us for today's story. I'm Aunt Carol.
4: And I'm Uncle Dan. Say, Aunt Carol, I think you have something already planned for us.
3: Yes, Uncle Dan, you're right. Today's story is about someone that's probably more famous for something he wrote than for anything else. But all the same, he was a very accomplished gentleman.
4: Oh, how so?
3: Well, he was a statesman. He loved science and mathematics, was fascinated by the arts and architecture, was an accomplished musician, an archaeologist, an inventor. He established a college and...
4: Wow, Aunt Carol, was there anything he couldn't do?
3: Oh, he also became the third president of the United States.
4: Uh-huh. I know now who you're talking about. Thomas Jefferson.
3: You have it, Uncle Dan. Thomas Jefferson.
4: And you're right. The thing we all remember about Thomas Jefferson is that he wrote the Declaration of Independence.
3: Mm-hmm.
4: But it sounds like we have a lot more to learn about him.
3: How about I get started then with part one of our series on him?
4: That's a good idea.
3: I should tell you that the most famous biography about Thomas Jefferson is 6 big volumes long, and hundreds of other books have been written about him, so obviously we won't be able to cover everything, but we can learn a lot more, as you said.
4: That's right. What do you call this story?
3: I call it The Young Virginian. Let's travel back in time to early America, when nearly all of the settlers of this new land lived on the Atlantic side of the eastern mountain ranges of what is now the United States. It was here in 1739 that Peter Jefferson, an early settler on the western edge of Virginia Colony, married Jane Randolph, the 19-year-old daughter of one of Virginia's wealthiest and most influential families. For a couple of years, the newlyweds lived near Fine Creek, but Peter had previously secured more than 1,000 acres of land in what is now Albemarle County, Virginia, where he built a house and named his property Shadwell. When Peter and Jane moved to Shadwell, they already had 2 daughters, Jane and Mary. And in April of 1743, another baby was born to the couple.
5: Oh, Jane, a son. He's beautiful.
6: Yes, and look, red hair.
5: And a strong grip. Let's name him after my grandfather. What do you think?
6: Why, I think it's a fine idea.
5: All right, then. Thomas Jefferson it is.
3: Within a couple of years, when William Randolph, Peter's close friend and his wife's cousin, passed away, Peter Jefferson suddenly found himself as the guardian of William's 3 motherless children, Thomas Mann Randolph and his 2 sisters. According to the wishes expressed in his friend's will, Peter moved his own family to William's more established plantation called Tuckahoe, where he managed the affairs of William's estate. As time passed, Peter, always a champion of education, laid plans for his enlarged brood of children.
5: Thomas, my boy, finish your beans.
7: Yes, Father.
5: And all of you children help Mother with the chores after we're done, yes?
7: Yes, Father.
8: Yes, sir.
7: We will. And then can we read a little?
5: Yes, yes, of course. In fact, you can tell me what you've learned today, all of you. Mary, Tommy, everyone.
7: When I get to go to school, Father.
5: Well now, Thomas, my boy, you don't think I had our own little schoolhouse built right here at Tuckahoe without my oldest son's education in mind? No, no, far from it. We have our own school, our own schoolmaster, and our own books. And now that you're 5 years old...
6: Oh, what your father is trying to say, Thomas, is that it's time for you to join the other children in our school. Your cousin Tommy and his sisters, and your sisters, Jane, Mary, everyone.
5: Except, of course, for the little ones. They're not old enough yet. But yes, you are more than ready, my boy, and I can see that you already love books.
7: I want to know what they're all about.
5: I know you do. And soon you'll be reading about wonderful things, exciting things.
6: Your father, you know, learned surveying and many other things from books. He's a self-made man, and very respected, too.
5: Now, my dear...
6: No, it's true. You and Joshua Fry have been surveying and mapping the entire countryside. And he has been a professor of mathematics at the William and Mary College. You've proven yourself over and over again as landowner, justice of the peace, sheriff, surveyor.
5: The point is, Thomas, education is a great gift, and I plan to see to it that all of my charges learn everything possible. I owe nothing less to my friend William, rest his soul, and certainly to my own children as well.
3: By all accounts, the years spent at Tuckahoe were happy ones. It was here that Thomas began his love for learning in the little English school, as he later called it. His love for music was also nurtured in his early years, since his sister Jane encouraged him to learn to play the violin to accompany her on the harpsichord. When Thomas was 9 years old, the family moved back to Shadwell, but he'd already been enrolled in a school operated by Reverend William Douglas. Since it was 50 miles from home, Thomas boarded with the Douglas family for 5 years, and he could visit home only during the summer and on holidays.
5: So, Thomas, it's wonderful to have you home for a few days. Tell me what you're learning. You know I'm always interested.
8: My study of science is going well, Father, and my French, but...
5: Yes?
8: It's Reverend Douglas, Father. He tries to teach Latin and Greek, but he really isn't very good at either one.
5: I see. Well, my boy, learn all you can under Reverend Douglas's direction, and we'll soon make plans for more advanced studies.
3: Tragically, when Thomas was 14 years old, his father died after a short illness. Peter Jefferson had done his best to see to it that young Thomas had begun to develop all the skills necessary for a young gentleman. He had learned the basics in school, and as an outdoorsman as well. Of course, continued schooling was of prime importance. In fact, Thomas's father had arranged for him to attend a school conducted by Reverend James Mowry, which was about 12 miles from Shadwell. Again, Thomas boarded with the schoolteacher's family, and after 2 years of excellent instruction by the Reverend, Thomas was ready for college.
9: Mother, just think. I'll be able to pursue my studies in Greek and Latin and learn more of mathematics.
6: Yes, and broaden your sphere of acquaintances as well. Your father would want that.
9: Dear father, how I miss him. It's to him I owe my desire to never be idle. I want to be always doing, always learning.
3: College at William and Mary was a wonderful experience, and Thomas had the good fortune to be a special favorite of Dr. William Small, the esteemed professor of mathematics who had a vast grasp of science, exhibited stately manners, and possessed a keen, open mind. Dr. Small took young Thomas under his wing and fortunately became the chief professor in Thomas's years at William and Mary. In addition, Dr. Small introduced Thomas to an influential and intellectual circle of his friends.
10: Come in.
9: Here I am, Dr. Small. You sent a note?
10: Indeed I did, young Jefferson. Have a seat for a second. I sent for you because I want you to accompany me to dinner today.
9: Oh?
10: I wanted you to join me because I know you'll be intrigued both by our fellow diners and by the dinner conversation. They are men of enlightenment, men of reason and intellect.
9: Who is?
10: Well, George Wythe, for one.
9: The lawyer?
10: The very one. In fact, it is my hope that if you choose law as a profession, George Wythe will be the man to guide you through the process. And the other gentleman of the hour is Governor Francis Fauquier.
9: Governor Fauquier?
10: Yes, yes, I know you'll find him interesting. His father actually worked for Sir Isaac Newton. And I know how that inquisitive mind of yours is always working.
9: Really, sir, I don't know what to say.
10: Nothing to say, Jefferson. I rather suspect that they will be a bit impressed themselves by my favorite student.
9: Oh, professor, I don't...
10: No, none of that, Jefferson. Let's be off. We don't want to keep our dinner party waiting.
3: Thomas became a regular dinner companion of the learned group of Professor Small, Fauquier, and Wythe, and later said that at the governor's table he heard more good sense, more rational and philosophical conversations than in all the rest of his life. His lifelong passion for collecting books was another result of this association, and he often assembled with Fauquier and other musicians for an impromptu, informal concert. But by far the most long-lasting effect was Thomas's association with George Wythe, a man of noble character and of excellent reputation, who did indeed tutor Thomas through the study of law.
11: As you know, Thomas, there is no official course of study to become a lawyer. So those who desire to become members of the bar do so by reading law under the supervision of an already established lawyer.
9: And I am indebted to you, sir, for offering your services in that regard.
3: After studying with his mentor for 5 years, Thomas Jefferson was admitted to the Virginia Bar, an achievement which, along with his family's good standing and his association with respected members of his governing class, vaulted him into prominence. In fact, just 1 year after he'd begun his study with Wythe, the good citizens of Virginia had appointed him to the House of Burgesses in Williamsburg. Even before that, he was accustomed to listening in to proceedings, and one day he was witness to a historic event. On May 30th, 1765, Patrick Henry, who with Thomas had often played his violin for festive occasions, had the floor and spoke strongly against King George for imposing the stamp tax on the colonies.
12: History is rife with instances of ambitious, grasping tyranny. Like many of you, I too have read that in the past, the tyrants, Tarquin and Julius Caesar, each had his Brutus, Catlin had his Cicero and Cato, and closer to our time, Charles had his Cromwell, George the Third.
13: Treason!
12: May.
13: Treason! No. No.
14: Enough! Silence that man!
15: Throw him out! He speaks treason! Stay his tongue! Treason, I say!
16: Treason, sir! I warn you, sir! Treason!
12: George the Third may profit by their example!
14: Treason! You can silence that traitor!
16: Yes, yes!
12: If this be treason, then make the most of it!
3: Patrick Henry's fiery speech expressed the frustration of many colonists. Yet most citizens still felt very much a part of the British Empire, and members of the House of Burgesses were obviously shocked by Henry's radical vehemence. Thomas Jefferson, however, left the assembly filled with admiration for Henry's oratory and spirit. Little did he know then that before many years slipped by, unrest with the dictates of the British Crown would develop to the point that colonial patriots would engage in the famous Boston Tea Party. And little did he know that he would become a key player in America's struggle for independence. For the time being, however, life was to progress along much less remarkable lines.
4: And now, Aunt Carol, let's take a quick break to let everyone know how much we'd love to hear from them.
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17: Mm-hmm.
4: Some are stories that we read for you, and some have short excerpts from our programs.
17: And then there's a place where you can leave a comment or just say hello. Like we said, we love to read through those. Sometimes you kids even submit a joke that might eventually end up in one of our Clubhouse issues.
4: True. And sometimes listeners like to tell us the name of their favorite story.
17: Mm-hmm. And speaking of stories, Uncle Dan, we have a complete listing of all our stories in our products section. 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
4: Well, we think you'll enjoy taking a look around.
17: Or if you want, you can write to us at Post Office Box 8, Niles, N-I-L-E-S, Michigan, 49120.
4: Be sure to have a pen and paper ready at the end of our program, since we'll be repeating all of our contact information then.
17: And now, Uncle Dan, I think we'd better finish our story about young Jefferson.
4: Good idea, Aunt Carol. So here now is the conclusion of The Young Virginian.
17: In January of 1772, when Thomas Jefferson was 28 years old, he married 23-year-old Martha Wales Skelton, a young widow. The year previous, Thomas had finally come into the inheritance from his father and had begun to build a home on property not far from his boyhood home at Shadwell. Within a couple of weeks of their marriage, the newlyweds were off through the snow traveling to their new home.
13: I can't wait to get there. It's so dark and late and I'm almost frozen through.
18: The snow must be 3 feet deep already. The deepest I've ever seen in these parts, but we'll be there soon. Now, I don't want you to be too disappointed, Mrs. Jefferson.
13: Oh? Disappointed?
18: I have only the south pavilion completed. Well, fairly well done anyway, and it's just a small part of what's in my head for Monticello. After the fire at Shadwell...
13: Fire? You never mentioned a fire.
18: Perhaps because it's such a bleak subject. I lost every personal paper and nearly every book of my library. And you know how I love books.
13: Indeed, I do. Your nose is in one continuously, and you're constantly buying them.
18: Only the interesting ones. But I do plan on rebuilding my library, one that far exceeds what I had before. Anyway, I have Monticello all planned out. There'll be gardens and vineyards, another pavilion on the north, and I've designed the central building after some of the most prestigious architecture of...
13: Now, do not worry yourself, Mr. Jefferson. I could never be disappointed with your plans for Monticello. I'm sure it will be lovely.
17: In 1774, after just 7 years serving the public as a lawyer, Thomas Jefferson retired from practicing law in order to follow his true passion, that of becoming a gentleman farmer. In those days, tobacco was the main crop of Virginia plantations, and vast lands were needed in order to rotate crops. Having inherited several sizable parcels from his father, as well as the slaves who worked the fields, Thomas was nevertheless stretched financially, as was nearly every plantation owner. A complicated system of notes were issued between gentlemen so that it was difficult in the end for a person to really tell where he stood on money matters.
18: This fellow owes me for services rendered, but I owe over here for supplies and equipment. And I accepted this person's promise to pay my friend as payment for what my friend owes me. So I'll enter that in my accounts, like so.
17: One of the most troubling aspects of operating a plantation for Jefferson as a member of the gentleman farmer class was the issue of slavery. Slavery was a thoroughly accepted and strongly defended practice, but it was a concept that plagued Thomas during his entire lifetime, and he endeavored to have the practice legally abolished several times. However, he was also a man of his time and culture, and upon inheriting slaves from both his father's estate and his wife's side of the family, he continued as a slaveholder himself. Part of his dilemma was that he felt responsible for the support of his slaves, since essentially none of them had any means of making a living on their own. However, the whole idea was at odds with his concept of certain God-given rights for every man, a principle that was at the heart of the Revolution, which by this time had been advancing day by day, week by week.
19: Now that we've adopted a resolution to convene a Continental Congress in Philadelphia, we need something written up, guidelines, as it were, for the delegates who will be attending.
20: How about you, Jefferson? You have a way with the written word.
19: Excellent idea. What do you say, Thomas?
18: I accept the challenge. After all, we in the colonies are here because our ancestors chose to remove themselves from England. But we should still have the rights enjoyed by all Englishmen, and all Englishmen have the right to be taxed only when they are represented. Since we have no representation in Parliament, we can make our own laws and levy our own taxes.
19: Hear, hear.
3: At the First Continental Congress, a set of resolutions was adopted which outlined the colonists' arguments against the British Crown and Parliament. A convention to continue business met in Richmond in March of 1775, during which Patrick Henry delivered his most famous words.
12: Our brethren are already in the field. Why stand we here idle? What is it that gentlemen wish? What would they have? Is life so dear, or peace so sweet, as to be purchased at the price of chains and slavery? Forbid it, Almighty God. I know not what course others may take, but as for me, give me liberty or give me death.
3: Some members were shocked by Henry's bold statement, but Thomas Jefferson fully supported him. A second Continental Congress was scheduled for May of 1775. However, before that date rolled around, the first shots had been fired at Lexington and Concord. Colonists were outraged and shocked that English soldiers had fired on their countrymen and voted to create a Continental Army with George Washington as its commander. There was disagreement, however, on exactly what role the Continental Army should play.
9: I say we fight only to defend our liberties, our rightful English liberties.
0: Well, I say that England's use of force against our citizens has cut the tie between us. Let's declare our independence and fight to win it. That means treason, and that means we would no longer be Englishmen. So be it. Be careful what you say.
9: Indeed.
0: Yes, but I say we must stand up for our rights.
3: During the first 6 weeks of the Second Continental Congress, Jefferson was called upon to help draft two important documents. One to go to King George, declaring the reasons that the colonists had voted to take up arms in their defense, and the other as a response to Lord North, a British official who had offered a compromise of sorts to the colonists. Thomas also met John Adams, Sam Adams, and Benjamin Franklin at the Congress, all men who would play important roles in the Revolution. In September of 1775, Thomas returned to Virginia, attended a convention in Richmond to which he was a delegate, and during which he was once again elected to represent Virginia in the Continental Congress. Finally, he arrived home.
13: I'm so glad you've arrived home. Monticello is just not the same without you, Mr. Jefferson.
18: And I am not the same without Monticello. And?
13: Yes?
18: And without Mrs. Jefferson, of course. Oh, I declare, my dear, I wish I might withdraw myself totally from the public stage and pass the rest of my days in domestic ease and tranquility. But...
13: Yes, yes, I know. You always feel you must put your country first. These are such extraordinary times.
18: To be sure, Martha. To be sure they are.
3: By this time, Thomas and Martha had two children. Little Martha, who was three, and baby Jane, who was just over a year old. Unfortunately, Jefferson's domestic tranquility was cruelly interrupted by the death of baby Jane, and it delayed his trip back to the Second Continental Congress until October of 1775. Then, after returning home for a break in December, his mother unexpectedly died. The stress of his losses and the pressures that surrounded him propelled him into one of the migraine headaches that plagued him for decades and which sometimes lasted for weeks on end. Finally, in May, he traveled back to Philadelphia to resume his seat at the Congress, where he discovered that the cry for independence was growing ever louder.
9: And now what do we hear? George has hired German mercenaries, German soldiers, to come onto our soil, right here in America, to fight for England against us.
21: The decision of the British government to wage war makes us independent, in spite of all our supplications and entreaties.
0: Exactly right. tonight, Mr. Adams, as Thomas Paine has said in his famous booklet, Common Sense, the period of debate is closed.
1: Gentlemen, I have in my hand resolutions adopted by the Virginia Convention representing the largest of our colonies. And what do they say? They give Virginia's yes vote for independence.
15: Declare the colonies independent, I say. Save us from ruin.
3: While the spirit of independence for all of the American colonies was spreading rapidly, Virginia was already in the process of drawing up a constitution for their own governance, and Thomas spent considerable time working on the document. His contributions to this document demonstrated once again his talent for writing. During this same time, on June 7, 1776, at the Continental Congress, a resolution was presented by Richard Henry Lee that would clearly move the cause of independence forward.
2: I move that these United Colonies are, and of right ought to be, free and independent states, that they are absolved from all allegiance to the British Crown, and that all political connection between them and the state of Great Britain is, and ought to be, totally dissolved! Yeah!
3: Four days later, on June 11th, a committee was commissioned to draw up a document which would officially present the reasons why the Congress was taking such radical action. The committee members were John Adams, Benjamin Franklin, Roger Sherman, Robert Livingston, and Thomas Jefferson. The committee discussed how to proceed.
22: We need to set forth clearly our justification for independence so there's no mistake as to why England has led us to this decision.
23: Agreed, Mr. Franklin. We must be clear on that point.
18: Yes, Mr. Adams. And I propose that you prepare the draft for us.
23: Oh, no, Jefferson. Not me. You! You are a Virginian. You're very well-liked, and you can write 10 times better than I.
18: But I...
22: We know of the elegance of your writing, Thomas. Are we agreed, then?
23: Yes. Mr. Jefferson, it is.
3: And so it was that Thomas Jefferson began to contemplate the task before him. How could he best express the feelings of the American colonies? How could he convincingly state the justification for this bold and dangerous action? The weight of the decision by the Second Continental Congress to declare the colonies free and independent of British rule and domination now rested upon his shoulders. It was a task for which, in one way or another, he'd been preparing all his life. And now his life and lives of his fellow Americans were sure to be forever changed by what was about to pour forth from his pen.
4: Well, well, Aunt Carol, those were certainly interesting times.
3: Interesting and challenging times. After all, the action these men were about to take, declaring themselves free from England, most assuredly meant war. And yet, they were willing to put their lives on the line for very important principles. Freedom, liberty, the right to govern themselves and determine their own future.
4: And what they did in 1776 not only impacted their lives, but the lives of all of us today.
3: Mm-hmm.
4: So, Aunt Carol, I'm thinking you might have more to say on this subject. Am I right?
3: Correct, Uncle Dan. We have more to learn. So next time, we'll be bringing Chapter 2 to all our listeners.
4: Very good, Aunt Carol. And now, before we say goodbye, as promised, here's our contact information once again.
3: First, you can go to our website at yourstoryhour.org.
4: Or you can write to us at Post Office Box 8, Niles, that's N-I-L-E-S, Michigan, 49120.
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4: So we hope to hear from you soon, one way or the other. 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
3: This is Aunt Carol.
4: And Uncle Dan saying,
3: Goodbye, everyone. See you.

0: Good evening. This is Pastor Jose from the Seventh-day Adventist Church in Yorkton, Kenora, and Quill Lake. 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I pray that you are being blessed by these stories. 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
2: You could be in the most erudite university in America, secular university, and if you know the Word of God, you know vastly more than all your teachers. And whatever they tell you, you can discern and you can know every false way that they articulate because you know the truth.
3: Welcome to a new week of Grace to You, the Bible teaching of John MacArthur. I'm your host, Phil Johnson. You probably heard of the ancient Egyptian practice of mummification, but you may not know that one of the basic tools for that job was a small piece of pointed glass, history's first scalpel. Of course, the scalpel has changed over the years as technology has improved. Today, surgeons often use lasers that make super precise, efficient cuts. Well, today, John MacArthur will look at a scalpel of sorts, only this one cannot be improved. It makes a perfect cut every time, and it actually has the power to give life. I'm talking, of course, about the Word of God. John shows you how to apply its scalpel-like precision to cut away sin that can plague your thoughts and your actions as John continues his study, The Transforming Power of Scripture. And now with today's lesson, here's John MacArthur.
2: We are studying together 2 Timothy chapter 3, and we're looking at verses 15 to 17. Let me read our text to you beginning in verse 15. And that from childhood you have known the sacred writings, which are able to give you the wisdom that leads to salvation through faith which is in Christ Jesus. All Scripture is inspired by God and profitable for teaching, for reproof, for correction, for training in righteousness, that the man of God may be adequate, equipped for every good work. There is no other place in the New Testament where the work of the Word is so concisely spoken of. And we have been noting that there are five things that the Word of God does. It provides salvation, according to verse 15. In verse 16, teaching, reproof, correction, and training. And we're looking at these things which we have titled the work of the Word. Now, let me just say by way of introduction that this text, more than any other New Testament text, and paralleled probably only by Psalm 19 and Psalm 119 in the Old Testament, affirms the absolute sufficiency of Scripture. The absolute sufficiency of Scripture when it comes to making provision for all spiritual needs. I have affirmed that the Word of God is absolutely sufficient for everything pertaining to spiritual life. And that is, in essence, what this text says. Scripture is able to make the man of God perfect, thoroughly furnished, as the authorized said, unto all good works. Scripture is sufficient. It does not need any help. That is why Jude tells us to earnestly contend for the once for all delivered to the saints' faith. That scripture which was once, at one point in time, delivered to the saints. The once for all delivered to the saints' faith. Jude 3. We must fight for that. We must contend for that. Because anyone who comes along with a false belief system will do one of two things. Twist, pervert, attack the scripture, or, and sometimes they do both, add to the scripture. You can usually tell a false religious system by the fact that it comes up with new and novel interpretations of Scripture and also adds to Scripture, as if the Scripture in itself was not adequate, was not sufficient. For example, the Mormons have decided that the Scripture is not able to stand on its own, and they want to add the Book of Mormon and the Doctrines and Covenants and things like that. Christian Science wants to add science and health and key to the scriptures. And all the various cults add to scripture the writings of the leaders of the various cults. Even the contemporary charismatic movement today is basically built on additional revelation. Jesus is speaking to people. You hear folks say that the Lord told them this, the Lord told them that, God told them this, the Lord spoke to them and said such and such. False systems of belief and cults usually have writings and revelations in addition to Scripture. And the underlying assumption is that Scripture in and of itself is not adequate. There are, however, even within the mainstream of traditional and historical Christianity, those people who question the truthfulness of Scripture. For example, a poll of Protestant clergymen recently was conducted by sociologist Jeffrey Hayden. He surveyed 10,000 clergymen, of whom 7,441 replied. The questions he asked them were questions like this, for example, do you accept Jesus' physical resurrection as a fact? 51% of Methodists said no. 35% of United Presbyterians said no. 30% of Episcopalians said no. 33% of American Baptists said no. 13% of American Lutherans said no. And 7% of Missouri Synod Lutherans said no. When asked if they believed that the Scriptures are the inspired and inerrant Word of God, 87% of Methodists said no. 95% of Episcopalians said no, 82% of Presbyterians said no, 67% of American Baptists said no, 77% of American Lutherans said no, and 24% of the Missouri Synod Lutherans said no. Now, if you have within the traditional mainstream of American Protestantism such disbelief in the authority of Scripture, is it any wonder why people are so susceptible to other cults and other systems of belief who add to the Bible, who twist and pervert the Bible, or I suppose who in some cases ignore it altogether? The Bible always has been under attack, and that's why Jude says to earnestly contend for it. We have to contend against the cults that want to add their own revelation to it. We have to contend, in a sense, against even the charismatics who want to add new revelation. We have to contend against those liberal people within the framework of Christian tradition who want to deny the authenticity of Scripture. We're ever and always fighting to hold on to the authority of the Word of God. And Jude says we have to earnestly fight for it. It isn't going to be an easy thing because the faith once for all delivered to the saints is under attack. The enemy ever and always attacks the Word of God. And so here we are again, time after time after time, defending the Word of God, showing why it is to be believed. Now here in this text before us, we have one of the great defenses of scriptural authority. The statement in verse 16, all Scripture is God-breathed, is a tremendously profound statement. It is not the Word of man, it is the Word of God. It was breathed out by God. But then we're looking at this second statement. All Scripture is useful, profitable, to produce these five things. According to verse 15, it can make you wise unto salvation. And according to verse 16, it is profitable or useful for doctrine, reproof, correction, and training, and is the only thing needed and the only thing able to make the man of God perfect, equipped for every good work. Now, beloved, that's another statement like Psalm 19 on the sufficiency of Scripture. What this says to us is the Scripture is comprehensively sufficient to produce men of God for every good work. It knows no limitation. It has no weakness. Nothing is left out. Nothing can be added to it. Such an attempt, by the way, according to Revelation 22, winds up with a warning, if you add anything to this, so shall be added to you the plagues that are written in it. The Bible is not to be tampered with. It is not to be distorted. It is not to be corrupted. It is not to be manhandled for your own purposes, and it is not to be added to. Now, let me say it as simply as I can. When it comes to spiritual life, when it comes to a person's relationship to God, the Bible is all that is necessary for proper instruction, to make the man of God complete and capable of every good work. It is not the Bible plus anything. And that is why we are so committed to the systematic, ongoing teaching of God's Word, because of what it does. Now, we've entitled these five things the work of the Word. What does the Word do? First of all, remember in verse 15, it is able to make you wise unto salvation. The Word has the power to save. Secondly, and coming into verse 16, he says it is useful for doctrine or for teaching. And I pointed out to you that here he has in mind not the process of teaching, but the content. It is profitable to give you the necessary body of divine

It's mark this carefully. Every thought and every action is to be built. Did you get that? The Bible provides for us the body of truth upon which every thought and every action is to be built. So it is profitable for content. It gives us the truth. John 17:17, thy word is truth. If you're looking for a foundation to build your life on, it is this book. It provides the principles that are to operate in the life of every individual at every point of need and demand, thought and action. It's comprehensive. Every single thing you will ever deal with in your spiritual existence is covered one way or another in the scripture, probably many more than just one time. It is replete with instruction for life, life in the way that God has designed it. So it is profitable and useful to provide for you the body of divine doctrine. As you study the Word of God and begin to accumulate its principles, you begin to build that strong foundation, which then becomes the foundation on which every thought and every action is built. Biblical ignorance is the grave tragedy of all tragedies in the church, because what you don't know, you can't build your life on. So it ought to be then the pursuit of every believer to know the Word of God, to as much as is possible master the Word of God. The third work of the Word in verse 16 is mentioned, reproof. Reproof. The word literally means to rebuke, to confront someone with a view toward convicting them of misbehavior. It's to rebuke someone's misconduct or to rebuke false teaching, error, whatever. The word that has such a positive ministry, building foundation, also has a negative ministry of tearing things down. The word is not just a builder, it is something that rips and tears and shreds what deserves to be torn. The Bible has a rebuking ministry, a rebuking effect. In chapter 4 of 2 Timothy, just a few verses after the text we're in, it says, preach the word, be ready in season and out of season, reprove, rebuke, exhort. And that's a negative ministry in a sense. That's calling people back from error. And the Word of God has that effect. It has that ministry. In fact, Archbishop Trench, writing about this particular word here, elegmon, says, it is to rebuke another with such effectual wielding of the victorious arm of the truth so as to bring him not always to a confession, yet at least to a conviction of his sin. And the idea here is that the Word convicts of sin. Yes, the Word builds a foundation of truth, but that also is accompanied by the work of conviction. As you listen to the Word of God, as you read the Word of God, as you study deeply the things of God, it begins to cut away the sin in your life. The first rebuking work of the Word, then, is toward the sin in the life of a person, of a believer. It'll work on you that way. Let me show you a text to support that thought. Hebrews 4, a familiar verse, but perhaps not fully understood. Hebrews 4:12, and here the writer refers to the Word of God in terms that we are used to. The Word of God is alive and powerful and sharper than any two-edged sword. Most Sunday school kids memorize Hebrews 4:12, and rightly so. But let's look a little more deeply into it. The Word of God is alive. It is living. And it is powerful or active, sharper than any two-edged sword. Now we're going to see the Word as a weapon. It's definitely pictured as a weapon. It then says, piercing deep down into a person, soul, spirit, joints, marrow. Now the picture here is very vivid. The Word is like a huge sword, which is just driven to the core of a person's being, slices right through and judges the thoughts and intentions of the heart. The Word of God then is like a sword that cuts. It cuts deeply, and most every one of us as Christians have been cut by the Word, haven't we? We've been ripped open by the Word. We came to church on a given Sunday feeling pretty good about ourselves and went away feeling terrible about ourselves. We were laid bare. We were cut open by the Word. We came thinking everything was in order, and we heard a message that showed everything wasn't in order. And when we were confronted with the Word of God that morning, we realized we came short of that, and our sin was exposed, and we were cut up. That's why, you see, a Bible-preaching, Bible-teaching church will never be a haven for sinners. They're not going to pile in,
because they don't want to get split open every week.

0: week. They don't want to get cut up. Why? John 3. Those who want to hold on to their sin stay away because they don't come to the light, he says in verse 20, lest their deeds should be reproved, rebuked. They don't want to be exposed to the cutting power of the Word of God. And by the way, that's a good indicator in your life. Even if you're a believer, you find yourself wanting to stay away from the Lord's people, wanting to stay away from the services of the church, wanting to stay away from the teaching of the Word, it may be because you don't want to get cut open. You're harboring some sin in your heart. Now let's follow along in verse 12. The Word is alive, it's active, it's sharp, it cuts deeply and reveals the thoughts and intentions of the heart. Verse 13, and there is no creature hidden from His sight. But all things are open and laid bare to the eyes of Him with whom we have to do. God takes His Word, cuts deep into your heart, lays you open, you're flayed, as it were, right before God's eyes, and nothing is hidden. He sees every single thing about you. We are open to the eyes of Him. He uses a most interesting term in the Greek, which was also used among the soldiers. Let me give you a little idea of how it was used. It was used to describe a criminal who had to lift his face and face the crowd as he was marched to his punishment. And the way they did that was quite interesting. A soldier held a dagger right at the chin, with it just barely piercing the skin. The point of that dagger was held to force the criminal to hold his head high and his face so that everyone could see him as he was paraded to his punishment. Now you see, when you turn on the television set, some criminal going like this and holding his hands over his head and ducking under his coat because he doesn't want to be seen by the television cameras. There's a certain amount of shame and guilt. They knew that, but they wanted the criminal to have to face the whole wide world and the whole community to see his face. So they rammed a little dagger up under his chin and made him walk with his chin up, and were he to lower his chin, he would have pierced himself right through. And in a very real sense, he is saying that's exactly what the Word of God does. It jams its pierced point right up under your chin, and it makes you face the reality, and it makes God able to see exactly what you look like. It reveals you to Him. You are open before Him. You can't hide a thing. That's what the Word will do. The Word is a reprover. The Word is a rebuker. The Word is a convictor of sin. It sifts, it analyzes, it reveals emotions, attitudes, and thoughts. And you've experienced that as you sit down and read through God's Word, and you read about something, you may be reading about love and saying to yourself, I don't love enough. I have such a lack of love. You may be reading about bitterness and say, that's me, I have such bitterness in my heart. You may be reading about hatred and you realize your heart is filled with that. You may be reading about pride and you say to yourself, that's me, that's cutting me wide open, and that's right obvious before God and now even before my own eyes. That's the Word, that's the work of the Word. Let me tell you something, beloved. You ought to thank God just as much for the reproving work of the Word as for the doctrinal part of it, right? You ought to be just as eager to be reproved by the Word as you are to be instructed by the Word. You ought to be just as eager to have your sin exposed as you are to have some great truth and principle taught to you that you can apply. Why? Because if you're truly God's child, you hunger after what is right and you hunger after righteousness. Let me take it a second step at that point. Not only does the Word reprove sin, but it reproves error. It reproves error. And it would be unfair to deal with this without expressing that thought. The Word not only reproves sin in the life of an individual, but it also reproves false teaching and error. If I know the Scripture, then I can recognize error. Is that not so? Because the Scripture is the test. It's the standard. It's the measure by which all teaching must be measured. And whatever it is that comes down the path and claims to be the truth needs only to be compared with the Word of God. That's why, and I say this again, beloved, that is why inevitably cults twist the Scripture and add to the Scripture, because they have to mess with the standard to justify what they do. The Word of God is the standard. It is the standard. It is the plumb line against which the straightness or crookedness of anything is measured. And so those who come along with lies, with deceit and false teaching, inevitably must twist the Scripture and or add to the Scripture to justify what they purport to be the truth. They are, says Paul, guilty of peddling the word of God, 2 Corinthians 2:17 and 2 Corinthians 4:2, of adulterating the word of God. They peddle it, they adulterate it. They do not properly explain it and affirm it. So the Bible exposes error. Let me show you this just briefly from the Old Testament. Go back to Psalm 119. And Psalm 119 has so much to say about the Scripture, 176 verses, and every single one of them is about the Scripture. But let me just draw to your attention a couple of them. Psalm 119, verse 99. This is a wonderful verse. I just love what this says. Psalm 119:99 says, listen to this, I have more insight than all my teachers. What a statement. I have more insight than all my teachers. Why? For thy testimonies are my meditation. Verse 100, I understand more than the aged because I have observed thy precepts. I know more than anybody. Because I know your word. I'm way ahead of my teachers. I'm way ahead of the aged because I know your word. Notice verse 104. From thy precepts I get understanding, therefore I hate every false way. Hey, I can recognize a false way. I know your word. I have understanding from your word. So as you build up the knowledge of the Word of God, it will reprove your sin and it will expose error. That is its reproving work. It reproves sin, it reproves error. Now those works of the Word have to do with content. They basically have to do with content. The Word builds foundation principles by which you can live, and it also cuts you open to show you your sin and to expose false teaching. Vital, vital works of the Word. Let me give you another Old Testament passage. I don't want to skip this. Isaiah chapter 8. It's just a rich statement by the prophet. In verses 19 and 20, listen to what Isaiah writes. And of course, he's writing to a people who have really been unfaithful to God and gotten themselves into all kinds of sin. Verse 19, and when they say to you, consult the mediums and the spiritists who whisper and mutter, shall not a people consult their God? Should they consult the dead on behalf of the living? There's a lot of that going on today. A lot of people running around consulting mediums and spiritists and people who supposedly contact the dead and contact spirits and all of that. And that was not new. That is not new. That was old stuff going on in the Old Testament time, even among the children of Israel. And he says, why would you consult the mediums and the spiritists who whisper and mutter? Should not a people consult their God? If you want to know an answer, go to God. There's no medium and no spiritist and nothing in the realm of the dead that's got anything to say to you. Go to your God. Notice verse 20. I love this phrase. To the law and to the testimony. That's marching orders. To the law and to the testimony. And if they don't speak according to this word, it's because they have no dawn, no light. They're in darkness. Go to the word. Don't go to any of these people. You know more than all your teachers. You could be in the most erudite university in America, secular university. And if you know the word of God, you know vastly more than all your teachers. And whatever they tell you, you can discern and you can know every false way that they articulate because you know the truth. Beloved, it's a marvelous thing that God has done in reducing everything to this book. And to master this book is to master life in every dimension. And why were the Bereans in Acts 17:11 more noble than anyone else? Because they searched the Scriptures how often? Daily, to see if these things were so. They didn't just buy anything coming down the pike. They searched the Scriptures. They didn't want to be carried about by the cunning craftiness of those who lie in wait to deceive. The Word of God was their standard, and it is ours as well. And we must affirm its truthfulness, and we must know its truth. We must know its truth. Stay away from the people who distort the scriptures to their own destruction, 2 Peter 3:16. So the Word of God then has the positive content ministry of imparting to us truth, the negative content ministry in the sense that it exposes sin and exposes error.
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4: 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Beauty? Today, Dr. David Jeremiah introduces us to a young man who asked God for something that pleased him so much, it continues to benefit believers to this day. 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
5: And today we go behind the scenes of the book of Proverbs to the man who was the human author of them. First of all, we need to recognize that this book is unlike any of the other books in the Bible. It is not paragraphs telling a story or poetry like in the book of Psalms. It is a listing of the words of wisdom of the wisest man who ever lived. Sometimes there are two or three proverbs about the same subject linked together. But quite often, there's a proverb about this next to a proverb about that. You can't read the book of Proverbs the same way. You have to read it and thematically put the proverbs together that deal with the subjects. That's what we've tried to do in this series. And today, we're going to help you understand why Proverbs is so important. I hope that you will stay with us throughout this message and throughout this month. During the month of August, we have a wonderful book that we want to send to you as a result of your support of Turning Point. When you give to Turning Point, we like to say thank you in a tangible way. And this may be the most contemporary subject we could talk about, because I've never seen a time in my life on this earth when anti-Semitism is in such a roar. Today, everywhere you turn, it's about anti-Semitism, and it's not even being cloaked behind closed doors. It's out in the open. We can't let that continue without saying, this is what the Bible says. So we put together this book called God's Heart for Israel. This is a result of many messages I've given on this subject over the years. We've combined these messages and put them in chapters that will help you understand why Israel is being targeted. Here is the answer in this book, God's Heart for Israel. This book is yours for the asking when you send your gift to us during the month of August. We'd love to send this to you. We want you to have this. But please help us, if you can, during this month, and be generous and worth thank you with this book as soon as we receive your letter. Right now, it's time for us to get into this message about Proverbs and why it is the way it is, why we look at it the way we do. Here is Powerful Principles from Proverbs.
6: One of my favorite stories is a story about a frustrated mother whose two sons were driving her crazy. She had tried everything to keep them in line, and when one day she had an over-the-fence discussion with the neighbor, she learned that her neighbor had also had problems with her sons when they were younger. And she said that after she had tried everything, she finally took her sons to her priest, and he got them straightened out for good. Well, this mother had exhausted all of her options, and she didn't have a better idea, so she followed her neighbor's advice and took her two sons to the local parish priest. The younger boy was left in the waiting room, and the older boy was ushered into the solemn presence of the robe-clad clergyman. Without so much as introducing himself, he stared into the eyes of the frightened boy and began his interrogation with this question: "Where is God?" The boy was speechless. The priest spoke again. "Young man," I said, "where is God?" The young lad looked away, searching the room as if the answer might be found in the religious items that filled the office. He still did not an answer. A little louder and with more emphasis, the priest asked for the third time, "I ask you, where is God?" This time the boy leaped to his feet and ran out of the office, and when he came to the waiting room, he grabbed his younger brother by the hand and pulled him out the door. "Let's get out of here," he said. "They've lost God and they're trying to pin it on us." As you look around in the world today, it's not hard to understand that a lot of places they've lost God. Lost him from culture, lost him from family life, lost him in the media. But the saddest of all is that so many times people lose God at church. They come to church hoping to find something to strengthen them and help them and cause them to grow in their lives, and they receive everything else but the one thing that could make a difference, and that is they get everything but God, everything but His Word, everything but the principles that are life-changing. And that's why, as tedious as it may seem to you on occasion, we have decided that the only thing we really have to offer that makes us unique and gives us a reason to be in existence is we offer God. Not that we have a corner on Him or we can franchise Him, but we offer Him through His Word and through the principles that are in the Bible. And how many of you know that when you have God, you have everything? And so if you don't start there, if you don't begin there, you end up spending your whole life on a detour and a useless trip that takes you nowhere and leaves you empty. God is found in the Word. God is found in the Scripture. And as we study the Scripture, we learn what God wants, what God thinks, who God is, how God responds, what God expects. The Proverbs are filled with truth about God and how we're to respond to Him in our life in everyday practical ways. Now, the book of Proverbs is a very wonderful book, and it's a unique book, and it is, in essence, a book that came in answer to a prayer. And I want to begin our study in this book by pointing to the prayer that produced the Proverbs. And if you have your Bibles, you will find this prayer in the book of 1 Kings and the 3rd chapter. It is a prayer that was prayed by Solomon. I guess before I read this prayer, I should ask you this question. If God gave you the opportunity to ask for anything you wanted, what would your prayer be? Well, you don't read that very often in the scripture, but here's a situation where God gave a man the opportunity to ask for whatever he wanted. And beginning in the 3rd verse of 1 Kings chapter 3, we read these words. And Solomon loved the Lord, walking in the statutes of his father David, except that he sacrificed and burnt incense at the high places. Now the king went to Gibeon to sacrifice there, for that was the great high place. And Solomon offered 1,000 burnt offerings on that altar. At Gibeon, the Lord appeared to Solomon in a dream by night, and God said, Solomon, ask, what shall I give you? And Solomon said, you have shown great mercy to your servant David, my father, because he walked before you in truth, in righteousness, and in uprightness of heart with you. You have continued this great kindness for him, and you have given him a son to sit on his throne as it is this day. Now, O Lord my God, you have made your servant king instead of my father David, but I am a little child. I do not know how to go out or come in. And your servant is in the midst of your people, whom you have chosen, a great people, too numerous to be numbered or counted. Therefore, give to your servant an understanding heart to judge your people, that I may discern between good and evil, for who is able to judge this people of yours? And the speech pleased the Lord that Solomon had asked this thing. Then God said to him, because you have asked this thing and have not asked long life for yourself, nor have asked riches for yourself, nor have asked the life of your enemies, but have asked for yourself understanding to discern justice. Behold, I have done according to your word. See, I have given you a wise and understanding heart, so that there has not been anyone like you before you, nor shall any like you arise after you. And I have also given you what you have not asked, both riches and honor, so that there shall not be anyone like you among the kings all your days. So if you walk in my ways to keep my statutes and my commandments as your father David walked, then I will lengthen your days. And Solomon awoke, and indeed it had been a dream, and he came to Jerusalem and stood before the Ark of the Covenant of the Lord and offered up burnt offerings, peace offerings, and made a feast for all of his servants. That is a remarkable story. Solomon, young Solomon, 20 years old, stands before Almighty God, and through a dream it was communicated to him to ask for whatever he wanted. And he had just been anointed as the king, and he said, what I need more than anything else is wisdom. I need a wise heart. I need to be able to sort out the issues of my people. Lord, I'm just a child, so give me wisdom. And the Bible says that the request that Solomon asked of God pleased God in such a way, because he didn't ask for the things that you normally would ask for in such an opportunity. He didn't ask for riches or wealth or long life. He asked for wisdom, a discerning heart. And the Bible tells us that when God heard his prayer, he gave to Solomon that which he requested. And one of the amazing things about this prayer is that Solomon was only 20 years old when he prayed it. I don't know about you, but I remember a little bit about being 20. I'm even more amazed at Solomon's request when I think about that. So when Solomon prayed, he brought together in his prayer all the influences in his life that had been preparing him for this moment. And the result was that the Heavenly Father gave him. Notice again verse 12. I have done according to your words. See, I have given you a wise and understanding heart, so that there has not been anyone like you before, nor shall anyone like you arise after you, and I have given you what you have not asked, both riches and honor, so that there shall not be anyone like you among all the kings all your days. Just like Jabez, who prayed and God heard him, Solomon prayed and God heard him, and I can't help but insert here, we have not because we ask not. What is it the New Testament says in James 1:5? If any of you lack wisdom, let him what class? Let him ask of God. When we find ourselves caught in the situation and we don't know what to do, the last resort should be the first resort. to come to Almighty God and ask for his wisdom as Solomon did. And the Bible tells us that Solomon became the wisest man who ever lived. The scriptures document this statement, not in just one isolated text, but in several very clear statements. Notice 1 Kings chapter 10, verses 23 and 24. This is what it says. So King Solomon surpassed all the kings of the earth in riches and in wisdom. Now all the earth sought the presence of Solomon to hear his wisdom, which God had put into his heart. 1 Kings chapter 4, verses 29 to 31, and then again verse 34 says this, and God gave Solomon wisdom and exceedingly great understanding and largeness of heart like the sand of the seashore. And Solomon's wisdom excelled the wisdom of all the men of the east and all the wisdom of Egypt. For he was wiser than all men, and his fame was in all the surrounding nations. And men of all nations from all the kings of the earth who had heard of his wisdom came to hear the wisdom of Solomon. And the most powerful testimony to his wisdom came from somebody who had just heard about it as a rumor. You've probably heard of the Queen of Sheba. Well, she's in this story too, corroborating this truth that Solomon was indeed the wisest man who ever lived. And if you still have your Bibles open to 1 Kings, turn over to 1 Kings chapter 10. The Queen of Sheba has come from afar to check out this report that Solomon is so wise and so wonderful. And she said to the king in verse 6, "It was a true report which I heard in my own land about your words and your wisdom. However, I did not believe the words until I came and saw with my own eyes, and indeed the half was not told me. Your wisdom and prosperity exceed the fame of which I heard. Happy are your men, and happy are these your servants who stand continually before you and hear your wisdom. Blessed be the Lord your God who delighted in you, setting you on the throne of Israel, because the Lord has loved Israel forever. Therefore he made you king to do justice and righteousness." She came and checked it out and she said, "It's more true than I thought. Solomon was indeed the wisest man who ever lived." And he is the original fountainhead, humanly speaking, of all Old Testament wisdom. How many of you know that Solomon wrote the Song of Solomon? He wrote the Proverbs. He wrote the Ecclesiastes in the Old Testament and Psalm 72 and Psalm 127. And we know that there's much more that Solomon wrote than that which is contained in the sacred scripture. For there are only 915 verses in all of the book of Proverbs. And yet, the Bible tells us in 1 Kings chapter 4 and verse 32 how prolific Solomon was. Turn back in your Bibles to 1 Kings chapter 4 and verse 32. It says here that Solomon spoke 3,000 proverbs, and his songs were 1,005. Now, if there's only 915 verses in the book of Proverbs, and Solomon spoke 3,000, we have about a third of his proverbs collected for us here in the scripture. What a prolific writer. We know so much about him from the Old Testament. And when we know that, it ought to make us open our Bibles to the book of Proverbs with great anticipation. Here are the wise sayings of the wisest man who ever lived. Here are the distilled wisdom sayings from 3,000 distilled down to 900. And this is what God wants us to have in the sacred word so that we can grow and learn and prosper. The Proverbs are really an answer to a prayer. A prayer that Solomon prayed that God would give him wisdom. Now, I want to point out as we begin that there are some wonderful promises that precede the Proverbs. What will God do for you if you take seriously this book? Let me tell you something that I did. Some years ago, I was at a men's retreat. The guy who was speaking got up and he said, "Let me give you an assignment that will change your life." He said, "There are 31 chapters in the book of Proverbs, and there's one chapter for every day of the month. Given a day or so, depending on which month it is in the year, some are 30, some are 31. But he challenged all of us to read a chapter from the book of Proverbs every day for a month, for a whole year. Every day, whatever day you happen to see on the calendar, turn to that chapter in the book of Proverbs and read it. And then when you get to the next month, start over and read it again and do it 12 times in a row. And he said, see what happens. Well, I did it years ago. I did it a couple of times. I don't currently do it, but I remember the incredible impact that had on my life is every day I would read through a chapter and hear the wisdom of Solomon, and inevitably it would apply to something that was on my schedule for that day or some situation that I was going to face. What a blessing is wrapped up in these wonderful truths from the Old Testament, from the wisdom of Solomon. And there are many promises in the Word of God for those who will take seriously this study. Notice Proverbs chapter 2, verses 10 and 11. When wisdom enters your heart and knowledge is pleasant to your soul, discretion will preserve you, understanding will keep you. The Bible says that when you take the wisdom of these proverbs and apply them, you will be kept and you will have discretion. Notice Proverbs 3:13. Happy is the man who finds wisdom and the man who gains understanding. Here's another promise for those who will study the wisdom of these verses. Notice Proverbs 3:15-18. She is more precious than rubies, and all the things you may desire cannot compare with her. This is the truth of the book of Proverbs. Length of days is in her right hand, in her left hand riches and honor. Her ways are ways of pleasantness, and all of her paths are peace. She is a tree of life to those who take hold of her, and happy are all those who retain her. And then notice Proverbs 8:11. For wisdom is better than rubies, and all things that may be desired are not to be compared to her. And Proverbs 16:16. How much better to get wisdom than gold, and to get understanding to be chosen rather than silver. And Proverbs 24:14. So shall the knowledge of wisdom be unto thy soul. If you have found it, there is a prospect, and your hope will not be cut off. And I could list many more. There's probably another dozen promises in this book for those who will take seriously the wisdom contained in the Proverbs. We're going to take seriously what God is teaching us through the writings of the wisest man who ever lived, under the inspiration of the Holy Spirit, communicating to us God's truth in an everyday practical way so that we can figure out what to do. Anybody else ever wonder what to do? Now, that is the promise that goes with this book. Let me add a third thought, the purpose that pervades the Proverbs. Over and over again, Proverbs says, get wisdom. No matter what else you acquire, if you have to turn down gold and silver and rubies, get wisdom. Because wisdom will help you in a way that none of these other commodities will. But the question then is, what is wisdom? If we get it, how will we know we have it? Wisdom has been defined in many ways, and I have a whole sheet full of definitions of wisdom from some of the greatest people who've ever lived and great thinkers, people like Coleridge, who said that wisdom is common sense in an uncommon degree. Or Charles Haddon Spurgeon, who said the right use of knowledge. Or someone has added, wisdom is knowledge using its head. If I had to choose my favorite secular definition, it would go like this. Wisdom is doing the right thing without precedent. Wisdom is knowing what to do without having experienced the situation before, but having an intuition within your heart because of what you know from God and His Word, that you know what to do. All of the above definitions and descriptions of wisdom help us to focus this way. We need the wisdom that God Himself can give. He, not Solomon, is the fountainhead of wisdom. And all of the wisdom that Solomon had came to him from God because he asked God to give it to him, remember? Now, what does wisdom look like in practical everyday language? How does it work? I remember some years ago reading a book by C.I. Packer called Knowing God. It's a classic book, and if you ever see it in the bookstore, you should buy it because it will help you with many, many walks that you have in your Christian life. But in this book, he talks for just a few moments about wisdom and what it means to have the wisdom of God. He said there are two basic ideas of wisdom that people have. He said, one of them is like the picture you would see if you were, and this is an older book, so you can see he's in an older metaphor, the kind of picture you would see if you were to sit in the control room of a major railway in a city, perhaps in some of the subways in the major cities of our country today. And there on the map, you would see lights that represent all of the various subway trains that are moving throughout the city. He said, as you sit there, you can see everything that's going on in the city, all the subways moving from one direction to the other, and you have a total picture of everything that's happening in that system. He said, unfortunately, there are a lot of people who feel like that if they get God's wisdom, they're going to get that. They'll be able to sit in the control room of the universe and understand why everything works and how it works and where it's going and when it's going to get there and when it's going to be late and all of that. How many of you know that if you have wisdom from God, you don't have that? Because if there's ever one thing I've been saying more and more in recent days, it's I don't understand why this is happening. I don't understand how this fits. I don't know why this is going on. I don't see how these two things happen. I really believe that I'm coming to grips with the fact that life is more of a mystery than most of us really want to admit. And if wisdom is being able to sit in the control room and understand everything that God is doing, then I can't tell you how to get that because I don't think that's available to man. Packer said, the other kind of wisdom is, you're driving one of the cars, you're driving one of the trains, and you're trying to figure out what to do, and you're negotiating your way through the city, and you're asking Almighty God to give you direction so you know whether to take a right turn or a left turn, and so he gives you the wisdom for your own life. Now, how many of you know God does that? Doesn't he do that? God gives you the wisdom to determine what to do. That's why he says, if any man lack wisdom, let him ask of God, and he will give it to him. God will give you the wisdom to know what to do with your children. God will give you wisdom for your marriage. God will give you wisdom for your finances. He will give you the wisdom you need to make the right decisions about your life. But if you think wisdom is going to help you have the answers to all of the great philosophical problems of the world, that's not what God is talking about.
5: You know, Proverbs is a lot about wisdom, and we learn that wisdom is knowledge using its head. A lot of people have a lot of knowledge, but they don't have any wisdom. They can speak great, wonderful things, and some of them have a hard time tying their own shoes. You know, it's kind of a hard thing to understand. Wisdom is not more knowledge. Wisdom is knowing how to use the knowledge that God has already given to you. And we're going to continue to talk about that during this month. In the meantime, if you didn't hear the first part of this program, let me remind you that a resource for the month of August is the book God's Heart for Israel, What the Bible Says About Israel, Why We Should Be Careful About Our Relationship with Israel, and We Should Pray for the Peace of Israel. And this book will help you find the passages that teach us what our relationship with this nation should be. In a time when there's a lot of questions about that, here's some truth from the Word of God. The book is yours for the asking when you send a gift of any size during the month of August. Thank you for doing so. We'll see you tomorrow.
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8: 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So when he says becoming number one is easier than remaining number one, we should probably heed his words. It's not easy to finish life well. It takes a lot of diligence, perseverance, faith, and sacrifice. Our goal should be to say what the Apostle Paul said at the end of his life. I have fought the good fight. I have finished the race. And I have kept the faith. This is David Jeremiah encouraging you to get on the road to new life. 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

believe it. On the night you're falling all to pieces, you can bring your lonely heart to Jesus. What if I told you that I believe it?

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0: Right.
1: Today we will be speaking of Saint Olga's great-grandchildren. Her husband was one of the Viking rulers of Kiev in the 10th century, but when he was killed, she stepped up since their son was only three, being Grand Princess from 945 to 960. Driven by grief and anger, Olga the Wise is known for her revenge on his murderers. Over her first 10 years, she observed Christians living in Kiev. She also noticed that the neighboring wealthy empires, such as the Byzantine Empire, were Christian. She had a change of heart and was baptized and began to build roads, towns, and churches. Let us begin today's music with Evening Vespers by St. Vladimir Seminary Octet using Greek chant. Here is Psalm 103. Bless the Lord.

Saint Olga had ruled in the name of her young son Sviatoslav, who then took over the throne. When Sviatoslav died, eventually his youngest son Volodymyr came to power and ruled over the land of Kievan Rus. Perhaps Volodymyr was the worst of all these Vikings, for he practiced idolatry, polygamy, and cruelty. But he did increase the size of ancient Ukraine to 5 times the size of the Byzantine Empire. And eventually, he too became a Christian. With his 6 or 7 wives, Volodymyr had at least 5 daughters and 12 sons, the most famous of which are Sviatopolk the Accursed, Saint Yaroslav the Wise, Saint Boris, and Saint Hlieb, whom we will speak of today. But first, here is St. Vladimir Seminary Octet with a piece that is sung at evening vespers for special saints. Using Kievan chant, this is selections of Psalms 1 to 3, Blessed is the Man. Blessed.

When Saint Volodymyr was baptized in 988, he became a completely different person. He immediately gave up his 5 wives and 800 concubines. He had his 12 young sons baptized in a fountain in Kiev, and he set each of his 12 sons over his principalities. Now, just because their father became a Christian didn't mean that his past life would not come back to haunt him. If you remember the story of Volodymyr, around 980, he had his half-brother Yaropolk murdered and raped his Greek wife Irena, Grand Princess of Kiev. She soon gave birth to Sviatopolk, who was legally raised as Volodymyr's eldest son, but everyone in the palace knew the truth. The primary chroniclers wrote that Sviatopolk was from two fathers, and therefore he did not love Vladimir. As we continue now with Evening Vespers, here is St. Vladimir's Orthodox Theological Seminary Choir with a text from the 3rd or 4th century, which is therefore also used in the Anglican, Lutheran, and Episcopal churches. Using Kievan chant, here is Gladsome Light.

0: his life.
1: Two of his eldest sons challenged his rule, Sviatopolk and Yaroslav. When Sviatopolk was very young, his father Volodymyr arranged his marriage to the daughter of the Prince of Poland to improve relations with the neighboring country. Sviatopolk prepared for war against his father Volodymyr, counting on support from his father-in-law of Poland. But his father Volodymyr soon discovered his intentions and threw him and his wife in prison. When he was freed, Sviatopolk was conveniently placed just a few miles from Kiev so his father could keep an eye on him. Here now is St. Tikhon's Mission Choir with a piece from near the end of Evening Vespers from Luke chapter 2, verse 29. Using Kievan chant, here is Song of Simeon. Lord, now lettest thou thy servant depart.

0: Now, Yaroslav the Wise was the second son of Prince Volodymyr. If you recall the story, somewhere around 978, Volodymyr had demanded the hand of Rognida. But when he was refused, he killed her father and brothers and forcibly took her as his bride. It seems that she was Yaroslav's mother. Anyways, once Volodymyr defeated his son Sviatopolk, he prepared a campaign against his son Yaroslav. But Saint Volodymyr fell ill on the way and likely died of old age on July the 15th, 1015.
1: Sviatopolk's advisors concealed his father's death from him to prevent him from claiming the Kievan throne. When he learned of it, he did seize power in Kiev almost immediately, becoming the Prince of Kiev. Here now is the choir of King's College from England, with the well-known piece from Evening Vespers by Rachmaninoff, a legendary composer. Rejoice, O Virgin Mother of God, in Old Slavonic, Bogorodice Djevo.

0: Boris and Hlib were two of the youngest sons of Volodymyr. Two of our traditional sources claim that their mother was Anna, the Christian Greek princess. But perhaps our primary chronicle is correct when it claims that their mother was a Bulgarian woman. With a name like Boris, he could have been the son of Volodymyr's fifth wife, Adela the Bulgarian, being born around 986, so he was only about two when his father initiated the great baptism of Kiev.
1: The young princes Boris and Hlib grew up learning mercy and kindness. These Christian virtues were still very rare in a society that was still transitioning away from their savage pagan traditions. Here now is St. Simeon Orthodox Church Choir with the Great Litany.
2: In peace.

The second youngest in the family, Boris, was very gifted and learned to read and write. He shared his knowledge of the scriptures with his younger brother Hlib, as well as the lives of the saints, which they both tried to emulate. He was particularly admired among the people and the soldiers. In the year 1015, he would have been about 24 years old and already married. He was probably regarded as most likely to succeed the Kievan throne, even though he was second youngest. In early July of 1015, his father, Grand Prince Volodymyr, had sent Prince Boris to fend off yet another invasion by the Pechenegs, Turks from Central Asia along the Black Sea. Eldest brother Sviatopolk was bitterly jealous of the youngest princes. Knew that the people supported Boris, and Boris had overseen their father's personal guards and army. So to secure his power in Kiev, Sviatopolk planned to kill three of his half-brothers, Boris, Hlib, and Yaroslav. Here now is St. Vladimir's Seminary Chorale, with a piece from Morning Matins, using Znamena chant from ancient Kiev. Here is the Magnificat. My soul magnifies the Lord.

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2: 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And today, we are speaking of the sons of St. Vladimir the Great. In particular, his youngest sons, Boris and Hlib. Now, as already mentioned, St. Vladimir the Great passed away on July 15th, 1015, at which time his eldest son Sviatopolk became the Prince of Kiev. But still, Sviatopolk was bitterly jealous of his younger brother's popularity with the people, so he planned to kill three of his brothers. As Prince Boris was on his way back to Kiev, he was met by Sviatopolk's emissaries, who informed him of his father's death and Sviatopolk's ascension to the throne, along with the message that his older brother wanted to live in peace with him and would increase the territory he had inherited from his father. Boris was their father's favorite, and he mourned deeply for him. Boris knew that his brother Sviatopolk hated him and knew that his life was in danger. Since he had his father's troops, some of Vladimir's advisors told him he should take the army and take his place in Kiev on their father's throne. But, our primary chronicle records, Boris protested, "Be it not for me to raise my hand against my elder brother. Now that my father has passed away, let him take the place of my father in my heart." Here now is a piece that is sung at morning matins for special saints, such as Boris and Hlib. Using a Slavic chant, here are select verses of Psalms 134 and 135. Praise the name of the Lord.
3: Praise the Lord.

0: Now, although Boris had a fair-sized army at his disposal, who was eager to be of service, he knew that if he resisted, there would be bloodshed on both sides. So he sent his soldiers away and camped on the bank of the river with a few servants. Sure enough, Sviatopolk had already sent men with orders to kill Boris. Young Boris chose not to resist, but instead to become a martyr. It was Saturday evening, so he retired to his tent to pray, and when the men approached, they heard him singing psalms of the vigil service. After finishing his prayers, he was informed that his murderers were approaching, so he turned to the icon of Christ and prayed, "Lord Jesus Christ, who voluntarily suffered to be nailed on the cross, grant me also the strength to accept my passion. I receive it not from my enemies, but from the hand of my brother. Hold it not against him as a sin, O Lord." He lay down on his couch to wait. Here now is a piece from near the end of Morning Matins, using chant from the Optima Hermitage, but the underlying music is traditional Ukrainian Kievan chant. This is St. Simeon Orthodox Church Choir with the Great Doxology. Beginning with Luke chapter 2, verse 14, "Glory to God in the highest.
1: Glory."

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And July the 24th was the feast day of Saints Boris and Hlib, sons of Saint Volodymyr the Great. His second son, Boris, has just learned of his father's death and knows that his eldest half-brother, Sviatopolk, wants to kill him to prevent him from taking the throne of Kiev. Prince Boris didn't have long to wait. The murderers arrived while it was still dark. His faithful servant George, a young Hungarian, cast himself upon his master's body to save his life, but he was killed at once. The prince had given him a large gold medallion, but since they couldn't quickly take the necklace from his neck, he was beheaded. For this reason, his body wasn't recognized later. They also killed many other of Boris's servants. The murderers pierced Prince Boris with their lances, bound him up in a tent canvas, and threw him onto a cart, taking him for dead. They headed for Kiev, but never made it. When his brother Sviatopolk saw that he was still breathing, he sent some men to finish him off. One of them gave him a final stab in the heart. His body was secretly taken and buried in the Church of St. Basil near Kiev. As we move now into the Divine Liturgy, here is the Schola Cantorum of St. Peter the Apostle using Kievan chant. This is the opening Great Litany.

Sviatopolk's next victim was the youngest brother, Hlieb. Sviatopolk sent messages to him that he should come quickly because his father was very ill and wished to see him. Hlieb was ruling the easternmost town, but quickly mounted his horse to head for Kiev. When the horse stumbled and broke its leg, he boarded a boat. Along the way, Hlieb was met by emissaries from their brother Yaroslav with a letter of warning from their sister Predslava. She wrote, "Do not come. Your father has died and Sviatopolk has killed your brother." As our primary chronicle records, upon receiving this news, Hlieb burst into tears and mourned for his father, but still more deeply for his brother. He wept and prayed, "It were better for me to die with my brother than to live on in this world." The warning had come too late. While Hlieb was praying amidst his tears, Sviatopolk's murderers caught up with Hlieb on the river. He knew that he was the object of their pursuit, and like his brother, he urged those with him not to resist, as they were outnumbered and would all die. They seized his boat and drew their weapons. At first, he begged his assassins to spare his young life, but then he calmly accepted his fate. Hlieb's servants were terrified. They ordered his own cook to stab him and cut his throat. Hlieb's body was thrown onto the riverbank between two tree trunks and covered with brush. Here now is the Tropar and Kondak for Saints Boris and Hlieb. Using our Galician chant, this is Colette Kirupita with O Righteous Passion Bearers. Oh.

0: Passions.
1: Notice that Boris and Habib are not called martyrs, but passion bearers, Zrastoterci. For unlike martyrs, they were not killed by non-Christians for refusing to renounce their faith in Christ, but they are killed by a fellow Christian. Their half-brother, who was baptized the same day they were, on August the 1st, 988. Whereas their father, St. Volodymyr, died on July the 15th, 1015, St. Boris was assassinated by his brother on July the 24th in the same year. And just a few weeks later, September the 5th, 1015, St. Glebe was also murdered by their brother Svyatopolk. As we have seen, their older brother Yaroslav had a change of heart. Rather than rebelling against their father, Volodymyr, we saw that now he had in fact tried to warn his brother Hlib. In fact, after their deaths, Yaroslav fought against Svyatopolk for 5 years, until he himself became the Grand Prince of Kiev in 1019. Yaroslav Mudry, Saint Yaroslav the Wise. Here now is the communion verse for Saints Boris, Hlib, and Yaroslav. This is the Schola Cantorum of Saint Peter the Apostle using Carpathian chant. From Psalm 111, verse 6, here is, Rejoice in the Lord.

Also in the year 1019, Grand Prince Yaroslav's search team finally located Hlieb's body and found it completely incorrupt, as though he had fallen asleep that day, and a supernatural light and beautiful fragrance surrounded the spot. Yaroslav brought Hlieb's body back down the Dnipro River to the city of Veshorod just outside of Kiev and laid him to rest alongside their brother Boris. He created a holy shrine that faithful Ukrainians would visit for centuries. Countless miracles took place before their relics, so they were declared saints just 56 years later in the year 1071, becoming the very first saints to be officially canonized in Kievan Rus. This sparked a massive wave of voluntary baptisms and deep personal devotion across the countryside. In the 11th century, a masterpiece of early Ukrainian literature is written, The Tale and Passion and Glorification of the Holy Martyrs Boris and Hlieb. It was a medieval bestseller, meticulously copied by hand. 170 copies have survived. Besides numerous churches built over the centuries, in 2011, a monument to Boris and Hlieb was erected in Veshhorod, Ukraine. In the early weeks of the Russian war against Ukraine, Veshhorod was on the direct front line. Perhaps it was a miracle that the monument was not hit. You have been listening to the Ukrainian Hour with your host, Colette Karapita, only on the Rock 98.5. Be sure to tune in for our August programming, which will include the great feasts of the Transfiguration and the Door Mission. In the meantime, I do want to wish all the best to Very Reverend Archpriest Michael Farina, who is moving on to Regina. And returning to Yorkton will be the Very Reverend Archpriest Roman Kotzer. Nohayalita. And let us end with a hymn to the father of these great saints, great and holy Saint Volodymyr. Sviate Veliki Volodymyre.

0: Peace.
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3: No one knows what he knows. No one can do for us what he can do. There is no one who can quiet my spirit like he can. There's no one who can lift me out of a distressful moment just like that, like he can. No one can enable you to rest in the midst of difficulty that's not going to go away. You can't shake it. You can't run away from it. You can't loose yourself from it. You're stuck in it. How do I live with peace and contentment and joy when it appears to be that we're stuck in something?
4: Has the upheaval in this world left you feeling uncertain and insecure? The byproducts of these grinding fears are stress, worry, and anxiety. Today's edition of In Touch, the teaching ministry of Dr. Charles Stanley, reminds us that Jesus offers to shoulder your cares and burdens for you. Stay with us and learn how to find confidence in the midst of distress.
3: The year was 1944, and I was in the eighth grade. We were in a war, and we were fighting in the Pacific and also in Europe. It was a time of great distress and turmoil in this country. Many things were rationed, food and some clothes and automobiles and tires and all those kind of things. It was a time of great distress because many American young men were dying on foreign shores. It was a time of great stress because people did not know what was going to happen because of all the things we were hearing about the war and how it was going on. And oftentimes people would sit in the evening and listen to the news while they were eating dinner. And it was a troublesome time because oftentimes they'd give reports of where this particular division was and what was going on in the fighting. One morning, my social studies teacher walked into class and laid her books down and picked up a Bible, and she said, "We're going to do something different this morning." And she began to read, and I remember thinking, she's about to cry. And then she told us that listening the night before, she'd heard the news, and her husband was in a particular division, which they talked about. They were in a very bloody battle, and she was afraid. And you know, I don't remember my teacher's name, but I have never forgotten that psalm. And how many times I've turned to it when I was going through some difficulty or some fearful time, I remembered Psalm 46. So I want you to turn to it, if you will, because this is a wonderful psalm of encouragement. And I want to talk about confidence in the midst of our stressful times in life, going through distressful times. And this is a word of encouragement. And the psalmist says, beginning in verse 1, God is our refuge and strength, a very present help in trouble. Therefore, we will not fear, though the earth should change, and though the mountains should slip into the heart of the sea, though its waters roar and foam, and though the mountains quake at its swelling pride. There is a river whose streams make glad the city of God, the holy dwelling places of the Most High. God is in the midst of her. She will not be moved. God will help her when morning dawns. The nations made an uproar. The kingdoms tottered. He raised his voice. The earth melted. The Lord of hosts is with us. The God of Jacob is our stronghold. Come behold the works of the Lord. Who has wrought desolations in the earth? He makes wars to cease to the end of the earth. He breaks the bow and cuts the spear in two. He burns the chariots with fire. cease striving and know that I am God. I will be exalted among the nations. I will be exalted in the earth. The Lord of hosts is with us. The God of Jacob is our stronghold. What a wonderful word of encouragement to us. Now, all of us experience stress in our life. And all of us go through situations and circumstances when we think the stress is more than we can handle. And so we will do one of two things when we face stressful periods in our life. And so what I want to talk about in this message today is how to confidently walk through those difficult times that are so stressful, so distressing to us. And there are two ways that you and I can walk through them. And I first of all want to talk about the most natural way. That is, what is the natural way to respond to stressful, difficult, troublesome times in our life? Well, the most prominent way that we choose is to strive against them. And I want to define two or three terms, if I might. First of all, we think in terms of stress. Stress is pressure that we feel. It is either pressure that we feel sort of against us, or we are being tugged and pulled in two different ways. And then there is what we call distress, which is sort of the same thing, except when I think about distress, I think about the fact that that stress has brought me to a place of real deep anxiety and anxiousness in my soul and pain in my feeling. When we think in terms of striving, striving means to contend with. Striving means to fight against. A striving means to put forth a strong effort towards something. And so when we think in terms of striving, the scripture says here, cease striving and know that I am God. Well, what is the opposite of striving? The opposite of striving is what? Resting. That is, if I'm not fighting against something, I'm resting. Well, you say, well, no, wait a minute. How can I rest in the midst of all of this? Well, if I'm going to be able to rest, that means I must be able to trust Him. Well, you say, well, now how in the world am I going to trust God when I'm feeling all this anxiety and this frustration and I'm feeling all this stress and this pressure upon me every morning I wake up, and how am I going to deal with this? You say, well, cease striving, all right? Then so what? Then we say the opposite of that striving is resting. Well, how am I going to rest? Well, I'm going to have to trust Him. How am I going to trust Him? And this is the key. Now, listen carefully. Don't miss any of this. Here's the reason, and here's the key to being able to walk through all kind of difficulty, hardships, stress, burdens, troubles, trials, difficulties, and at the same time, listen, and sometimes the pressure may be so strong, stronger than you think you could possibly bear, but when you and I learn this lesson, when we put it to the test, when we practice it, not saying that you'll do it the first time just right, when we begin to understand the way He intended for us to live. You know what? It doesn't make any difference what the devil throws at you. It doesn't make any difference how heavy the burdens may appear to be. It doesn't make any difference what appears to be the cause of that stress. God Almighty will enable you to triumphantly, victoriously, quietly, peacefully walk through that stress so that stress does not become distress, but it turns into an absolutely, listen, indescribable, immeasurable peace and inner quietness that you won't be able to understand. You won't even be able to explain it. You just know that when Almighty God says He is our refuge, He is exactly what He promised. Now, what in the world is this all about? Look at what He says. He says here that we are to know God. Now, let me ask you a question. More than likely, you may be a believer. You've trusted Jesus as your Savior. You know that you're Christian. If I should ask you, tell me, what do you know about God? Do you know Him personally? Having trusted Jesus Christ as your Savior, here's what people do. They say, I've trusted Him as my Savior. I know He's my Savior. And most Christians, I'm afraid, know Jesus Christ as their Savior, the forgiveness of their sin. They go into heaven when they die, and that He will help them in time of trouble, and that He answers prayer. Did you know that God he's not satisfied with just knowing that much about Him? If you love someone, you want to know them, and if you love someone and you want them to love you, do you want them to know you? God wants us to know Him because He knows that is the heart and the core. That is the real, listen, that's the bottom line of being able to walk through all kinds of difficult and stressful situations, no matter what form it may take, no matter what source it may be. The key, listen, to be able to walk through it victoriously with peace in your heart is to know this God. He says, cease striving and know that I am God. Know that I'm not only your Savior, but your Master and your Lord. Know that I love you unconditionally. Know that the forgiveness of your sin cost me my only begotten Son. Know that I have attributes beyond mercy, but I'm a just God. That I am omnipotent and omniscient and omnipresent. That I'm a loving Heavenly Father, and that I see you as one of my children. I have a will and a plan for your life. I want the best for your life at every situation. I will chastise with you when you disobey me. I want you to understand my ways and how I operate, what motivates me. I want you to know that I have the best in mind for you. I want you to know that when you're hurting and pain and suffering and difficulty, that if you allow me, I will turn that into something good for your life. I want you to understand the principles of the Scripture. I want you to understand my Word. I want you to know those men and women in the Bible and how I worked in their lives. I want you to be observant of me. I want you to absorb me. I want you to be absorbed by my Word. I want you to think the way I think. I want you to know what I think. That's what he means when he says, cease striving and know that I am God. Now listen how God describes himself. Now remember, this is written to people who are going through a very stressful time. He says that the tumult that's going on around you, the threatening of war and so forth, is like earthquakes and tidal waves and war and violence and all these things. Listen to what he says. He says, here's the God you can trust in. Watch this. Verse 1, he is our refuge. He's a place to which I can run. He is my strength when I am very weak. He is a present help. Thank God he said present. And notice what he says, in trouble, that means, the Hebrew means in tight places. When I get in a tight place and I feel the pressure and I feel the stress, he says what? He says, he is a very present help when I'm in a tight place. Then if you'll notice what he says, not only that, but he says in verse 7, he is our stronghold. And if you'll notice twice, he says, verse 11 and verse 7, he is with us. Now, what we have to ask is this. What do we mean by knowing him? We say, listen, not just to know about him, but to know him in a personal way. Now, listen, if you know someone personally, you have a relationship with them. The better that relationship, the better you know them. When he says, cease striving and know that I'm God, the next question is, all right, how do I get to know him? Well, let me ask you this. How do you get to know anybody? This is not the way you get to know them. How you doing? Good to see you. And oftentimes, if somebody says, well, do you know them? I could say, well, yes, I do. Well, how well do you know them? Not very well, because I can't ever get to them. And so we think we know. How do you know someone? Now listen carefully, because the truth is, we know God the same way. How do you get to know someone? Number one, you spend time with them. That's the way you get to know someone. He says, be still and know that I am God. The God you serve, I want you to know that I am God. I want you to know me as God. You spend time with him. And you know what? No one knows what he knows. No one can do for us what he can do. There is no one who can quiet my spirit like he can. There's no one who can lift me out of a distressful moment just like that, like he can. Talking to someone else at times may help. No one can enable you to rest in the midst of difficulty.

question that it is dangerous. I'd never say that. I'm talking about those things that other than that. Just because something's tough and hard and difficult, neither am I saying that you should never walk away from something. If God tells you to walk away, you better get out. God's not going to ever tell you to violate His word. That's the key. He will never tell you to do something that violates the word of the living God. How do I know Him? You spend time with Him. How do I know Him? Here's how I know Him. I find out what He thinks. I will never know you till I find out what you're thinking, because that's who you really are. So how do I find out what God's thinking? I get in this book that tells me what He's thinking. Or I listen to a message. I'll read another book or something that tells me how God is thinking. How does God think? How do I know Him? I observe what God does in other people's lives. I observe also what God does in my own life. Because you see, one of the ways that we discover what God's like is to watch what He does in our life. And then some time will go by. We will turn around and we will say, God, what are you doing in my life? Help me to understand what's going on. You see, if I become observant of what God is doing in other people's lives, I will learn some things, some powerful lessons. I will learn how God thinks. I will learn what God means when God says, this is what I want you to do. Well, why would you ask me to do that? You see, I will understand who He is and what He's like when I begin to understand how God thinks. My friend, listen, you will never understand how God thinks until this word becomes something that you don't just read to say you read through the Bible, but that you begin to absorb. You begin to look between the lines and say, God, what were you saying? What were they feeling? How did you work in Abraham's life, in Moses' life, in David's life, in Daniel's life? How did you work in Paul's life? How did your son operate? He certainly was not striving. Jesus could walk through the most awesome hardship and difficulty and trial in life. And what? There was this overwhelming sense of inner peace and quietness. You know why? Because Jesus was never striving with His Father. He knew Him. He says, if you've seen me, you've seen the Father. I'm the Father of one. No strife, no contention, no war, no conflict, no striving. He had an absolute perfect relationship. If I'm going to get to know Him, I've got to spend time with Him. I've got to find out how He thinks. And then you know what? If I'm going to know Him, I've got to be able to tell Him how I think. Lord, this is what I'm thinking. This is the way I see it. This is what's going on in my life. I've got to be open and transparent. Then you know what? If I'm going to know Him, I've got to be able to listen. Not just tell Him what I think, then I've got to take time to listen, to hear Him respond to what I think and how I feel. And you say, well, now, God never spoke to me audibly. He doesn't have to. He's greater than that. Don't limit God to speaking audibly. God knows how to speak. Listen, straight from His spirit, straight to your spirit, and bypass anything that is audible. He is an infinite God. Be still, He says, and know that I'm God. To know this God is to know, listen, the most important thing I will ever know is to know the God of the Bible. And therefore, listen, if that is the most precious of all knowledge, then I should spend more time learning something about who He is than wasting time, wasting precious, valuable time. Listen, when you and I die, we're going to leave this world and everything that's in it. Everything I've learned that applies this world won't make a bit of difference. When we and I stand in the presence of God, everything we have learned about Him, everything we have learned in our personal experience with Him, it will all be important for all eternity. What is this life? But listen, it is a brief period of schooling to discover who this God is we're going to spend eternity with. Think about it. Eternity we're going to spend with Him. If you love someone, love your husband, your wife, or someone you love dearly, you could probably say, you know what? I'd like to spend eternity with this person because I love them so much. Well, I'll tell you something. You're going to spend eternity with God. And this is the time to get to know Him. The truth is, if I'm going to live with peace, if I'm going to live without striving, I am going to have to learn, who is this God? What is He about in my life? As I think about, for example, the people in the Scriptures, and this is where we learn a lot about God. Think about this for a moment. Think about where you find Moses. You find him in the wilderness. Where do you find David up on the hillside with the sheep? Where do you find Isaiah in the temple receiving a vision from God? Where do you find Ezekiel down by the river? Where did you find Jesus so often up in the mountains talking to the Father? Where did you find the Apostle Paul? In Arabia, alone, listening to God. John on the Isle of Patmos, banished by the Roman Emperor,
banished to the Isle of

0: Patmos alone to be with God. My friend, listen carefully. I cannot tell you. I can tell you, but I cannot tell you effectively enough. The most important moments in your life and my life. The moments that not only help me to understand who God is and what He's like, but the moments that most quieten my spirit. The moments that can cause all the rush and the hurry and the stress and the distress and the frustrations and the fears and the anxieties that absolutely dwindle into nothing. Are those moments in stillness, in quietness, and allowing my trust level to reach its pinnacle to be able to say, Father, I lay that down. Thank you, dear God, I don't have to handle that. Thank you that you said you're my refuge, you're my strength, you are my ever-present help in trouble, you are my stronghold, you're the one to whom I can run, you're my horn of plenty. You're the rock upon which I stand, absolutely immovable. You're the shield to protect me. You're my deliverer in every single battle of life. You know when you and I get our best glimpses of Him? When we get quiet and we get alone with Him and we just say, Father, I want you to show me yourself. And even when you've been through a very difficult storm, when you find yourself in great distress and turmoil, if you want to step out of that quickly, here's what you do. You remind yourself, don't strive against this. Just get still. Rest it in Him. Trust Him to handle this for you. Our omnipotent, omniscient, omnipresent God who says, listen, He is my ever-present help in time of trouble. He will enable me to face this confidently, courageously, victoriously, in such a fashion that I will come out knowing Him better, deeper in my love for Him and my relationship to Him, and with a perfect peace that is absolutely beyond comprehension. Now listen, you and I have two choices in life. One of them is not to get rid of stress and distress in life. Have two choices in life. Either I'm going to strive with the things I have to deal with in life, or I'm going to rest with the Lord. Rest them in His hands. It doesn't make any difference what it is. He can handle it. I am your refuge. I am your rock. I am your horn. I am your deliverer. I am your stronghold. I am your fortress. He can handle it. So the question today is simply this. Which choice will you make? Will you strive with life and do it yourself apart from God? Will you strive with life even though you're a Christian, because you don't know Him and won't take time to learn who He is and what He's about? Or will you just rest it with Him and trust Him? Listen, He can handle anything you give Him.
1: 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Are you facing a huge obstacle? 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
8: Today's scripture reading is Matthew chapter 11, verses 28 through 30. Jesus said, "Come to me, all who are weary and heavy laden, and I will give you rest. Take my yoke upon you and learn from me, for I am gentle and humble in heart, and you will find rest for your souls. For my yoke is easy and my burden is light."
1: In first century Judaism, a rabbi's yoke referred to his specific interpretation and application of Torah, the way of life his disciples would adopt. When Jesus says, "For my yoke is easy and my burden is light," he's contrasting his grace-based, gentle teaching with the rigid burdens other rabbis imposed. Christ's invitation is to choose him as your teacher and follow his way of life. Unlike the Pharisees, who added rules that made obedience feel impossible, Jesus offers a path characterized by grace, mercy, and rest for the soul. He doesn't minimize the call to discipleship, but he makes it sustainable and life-giving. The relief comes not from having circumstances changed, but from living under a different system. As Paul says, "Christ set us free from the yoke of slavery to the law." Instead of striving to earn God's favor through perfect rule-keeping, we learn from Jesus that God's love is already ours. We grow in obedience not out of fear, but as a response to grace. Being yoked with Christ means learning His way, one that brings genuine peace for the soul. Life's pressures may not lessen, but when you follow His teaching, you find what you've been searching for. The kind of rest the world cannot give.
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1: Your name may not be David, and you may not be facing Goliath, but if you're a believer, your God is David's God. Here's a moment with Charles Stanley.
0: Well, his faith was what it was all about, because if he had not had the faith to believe that by the experiences that he'd had before, as he says, a bear and a lion that he had killed, I think facing Goliath would have been a frightening thing. But he faced Goliath with this awesome sense of unwavering faith that he was going to kill him, because he was going to glorify God in the process and defend the name of Holy God before all those Philistines. And so I think it was his faith and his experience, and that's the way God operates in all of our lives. He takes our faith, the experience, and gifts that he's given us, puts them together, and exercises his purpose and his plan and accomplishes it. And he does that every day through all of us.
1: If you haven't placed your faith in Christ to forgive your debt of sin, then you don't have God's daily help. 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
10: The difference between happy couples and unhappy couples is that happy couples, they have the same amount of fights and disagreements, conflict as the other couples, unhappy couples. Happy couples repair. They come back to it. They talk about it.
11: Well, today on Focus on the Family with Jim Daly, we'll have some really helpful ideas for your marriage so you can be a happier couple. Thanks for joining us. I'm John Fuller.
12: Today we have good news for couples who feel like they're always fighting about the same thing. That seems normal. The key is what you do after the conflict. Do you sit and stew, or do you try to soften your heart and reach out to the heart of your spouse? Today, we're sharing an upbeat workshop on this very topic, featuring our own Dr. Greg Smalley and his wife, Erin, who head up our marriage ministry here at Focus. Greg and Erin are the authors of several books, and you're about to hear they are very engaging speakers.
11: They really are, and here now are Greg and Erin Smalley speaking at a Couples Conference, sponsored by Focus on the Family.
13: We all deal with hard times, even with simple things like conflict. And that's really, I think, what God's been working in our own marriage, is this really learning how to repair that. Because when we think about conflict, I think that most of us were taught, when it comes to conflict, that we need to learn how to resolve that, right? I mean, do a simple Google search of conflict resolution, and millions, billions of information is going to pop up. Because that's what we imagine. When there's something going here, how do we resolve this? Mm-hmm. And the unfortunate part is that we've been taught something that actually is not even true. We hate the term, within marriage, conflict resolution, because it sets us up, we think, to fail in a lot of ways, because there's some amazing research that really explains why that often doesn't work within our marriage. Mm-hmm.
10: So probably the foremost expert in our country on marriage research is a guy named Dr. John Gottman. What he found is that 70% of relationship conflict is about perpetual problems. So they're arguments that never go away and they're not fully resolved. They happen over and over and over again. So 70% of the time we're going to argue about something probably pretty similar to what we argued about last time.
13: Yeah.
10: And so we're going to run through just some examples of what does this look like? What are those perpetual problems? They're things that don't change.
13: Yeah.
10: It's very consistent.
13: Yeah. In kind of two big buckets of this idea of perpetual things that just that they don't ever go away. We just keep dealing with them over and over mm-hmm. and over again. So one would just be personality differences, mm-hmm. right? Erin's an extrovert. So Erin, it's beautiful to watch Erin. She's the way she loves on people and the sheer volume of relationships that she has. For me as an introvert, I always tell people, I only have friends because my extroverted wife has set me up on play dates with other men. So, seriously, she came home one time, she said, hey, by the way, Wednesday, you're going to have lunch with Fred. I went, I'm sorry, who? Fred. Oh, I met his wife. He's amazing. How do you know? Do you meet him? No, but she just speaks so highly of him. I'm not having lunch with Fred.
10: And
13: now he's one of my very best friends. So, but it's perpetual because it's not like, in spite of her constant prayer, It's not like tomorrow I'm going to wake up and be an extrovert, right? So that we can have all these people over. Because how many times do we argue and debate if we're going to have people over during the week?
10: Mm-hmm.
13: She's always saying, hey, by the way, so-and-so. Last night,
10: yes.
13: So-and-so's going to be over there. I'm like, oh.
10: With three people over last
13: night. They're terrible people. Why would you even want them over? So that's not going to change. It's perpetual. We've been arguing about how many nights that we do stuff with others for 31 years.
10: Yeah.
13: So.
10: How about the early and late? Like sometimes one of the spouses will stay up, be a night owl. The other one will be an early morning person. And I know for you are the early morning person. Greg will get up and he is just ready to go at 5 a.m. Ugh. I never even roll over at 5 a.m. I'm much more of like a 7 a.m. girl, but I like to stay up late, and that's not going to change.
13: Yeah, we always tell couples, you know, if one of you is late night, one of you early, just at least start off in bed together. Just have that time. And then Aaron will get up and after I fall asleep. I remember one time I come down 5 in the morning and get to the bottom of the stairs, and I ram into a massive picnic table that wasn't there the night before. And I'm like, do we have gnomes or what? Where did this come from?
10: You went to bed. I had got this table. I had bought it earlier in the day. It needed to be assembled. So I called a friend at like 10 p.m. and said, hey, you want to come over and help me put this table together? So we did. I was in bed by 1.
13: She has a whole nother life that I don't even know about. Yeah. That's my 1 a.m. friend there. I'd love to introduce you. Yeah. I mean, it can be one of you is very logical. One of you is very emotional. One of you has lots of words. The other doesn't have hardly any words. Sense of humor can be, man.
10: Pace.
13: Yeah, exactly.
10: I run a much faster pace than you. And thank goodness. What I will say is your pace slows me down. That's good.
13: Yeah. So good. Again, the point is that when it comes to personality, I mean, those conflicts, those disagreements that we get in around that kind of stuff, it's perpetual. It's not like we're going to resolve that. The other big bucket, too, is what we'd call lifestyle differences.
10: Totally. And one of my favorite differences between us is I love to have lights on in the house.
13: Oh.
10: I cannot tell you the number of times, and it's not every light. It's just a few lights, very strategically placed to create like a soothing mood. Today alone, I think before we left, I turned a light on and you turned it off no less than like 5 times.
13: Because we're leaving.
10: I walk into
13: to come
10: a room and
13: here.
10: I turn it on.
13: I'm like, why is that so
10: and on? And even leaving, I'm like, Olive, the dog needs a light on.
13: She always says that. I'm just trying to create a mood. I'm like, well, if the mood is utter irritation, you know, then you're successfully creating that mood.
10: I would try to convince him that actually you're wasting more energy by turning it off. Just leave it on. You know, kind of like if you turn a car on and off.
13: It's exactly
10: right?
13: Like that.
10: Yes. Well, there was an electrical engineer sitting in the front row at one of our events, and he came up at the break and he said, actually, Aaron, you're wrong. It's better to turn it off. So now we know.
13: I hugged him.
10: Yes.
13: As painful as an introvert as I was, well, I hugged him. Yeah, communication, right? Household responsibilities, just the differences. I mean, if you're cooking, man, everything's out and there's mess everywhere.
10: Cupboard doors are open.
13: You know, when I cook, I just love to clean along the way so that when we sit down to eat, you know, it's mainly 90% cleaned up. And so this one time, so we were frying up some chicken or something. I don't remember what we were doing, but we were using her grandmother, seriously, big, huge glass lid. So we finish, and so I take the lid, and I go to set it in the sink. And she yells out, whoa, don't you run water over that. I'm like, I am 40-something. I'm an adult man. I know what I'm doing. I know how to clean. And so I grab something else and bring it over. Forget that the lid, piping hot lid, is right there. Turn the water on. And it was like an explosion went off. And I told her, you probably shouldn't run water over that after all. So, yeah. But even that's a difference. I mean, again, all these things, lifestyle differences, you know, Temperature. Do you guys ever battle about temperature in the house? Oh, man. I mean, the point is that that's the stuff that we're talking about. That's all this perpetual stuff. We don't resolve that stuff.
10: Mm-hmm. And so couples are going to return to the same things over and over again. And Dr. John Gottman found that the difference between happy couples and unhappy couples is that happy couples, they have the same amount of fights and disagreements, conflict as the unhappy couples. Happy couples repair. They come back to it. They talk about it. And so often couples don't go back. They don't have that conversation of coming back after the fact. They don't sit down right in the middle of it and try to resolve it because hearts are closed. It won't go well. So how do we repair conflict like Dr. Gottman says?
13: Yeah, I love he has a line that says, all couples argue, successful couples repair. That is really where God has us. Just really, what does that look like? Because we do frustrate each other. We do get into conflict. And just, especially for me, because I think you do that much better. You're better at repairing than I am. So it's really something I've been trying to learn to do. And so we love the verse out of 1 Peter 3:7. So it says, likewise, husbands, live with your wife in an understanding way. What I like about that word, understanding, is that it actually, another way to say that word, understanding, is compassionate. So really what it's saying, husbands, live with your wives in a compassionate way. It's all about care.
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13: The essence, the goal that we're discovering around repairing these things, that these perpetual problems, is really, how do we just care that, you know, I blew up your antique, you know, nine generation lid or whatever. So how do we repair in those moments? And so that's really what we want to talk. You've got some notes there. I'm just going to hit three things that kind of make sense to us as we go to repair this. The first one really is all around, if I'm going to repair something, so something has happened, I've got an argument about, you know, the fourth night in a row that we've had people over, or the lights being on, or the temperature costing us all this money, whatever. So the first thing that has to happen is that, again, whatever, in spite of Erin, whatever she's doing, I can choose to become humble. Because the great verse in Proverbs that talks about that pride leads to conflict. So much of this perpetual stuff that goes on and how it's hard to repair that stuff is I just get prideful. I think I'm right. You know, the verse that talks about do nothing out of what? Selfish ambition or vain conceit. The beautiful part of that verse, selfish ambition, vain conceit. Vain conceit is when we're excessively proud of our own opinion. That is so me. So often I'm so excessively proud of how I see things or my perspective. Saw this one time. Our son, Garrison, and I love to watch basketball. We just love to watch sports together. So it was March Madness. So it was one of those weekends that there's so many great games on. And really, Garrison and I spent the entire weekend in our basement just watching games. We didn't shower, you know. We'd beg Aaron to bring us food. We didn't want to miss anything. It was just one of those weekends. So now it was kind of late Sunday, right? Mm-hmm. And so you came down.
10: Mm-hmm. And I just was checking in with Garrison. I knew he had a big project due on Monday. Hey, son, you've completed the project, right? And he's like, oh, no, I haven't. And so we got into a conversation about just suggesting maybe he goes upstairs and starts the project Sunday night.
13: Oh, there was like a minute left in this game that we were so into. It was a great game. So I said, hey, there's like a minute left. I'll send him up when he's done. And you're being a little hard on the kid. Oh, man. Oh. Have you ever seen one of those scary movies to where the monster thing all of a sudden starts turning slowly, the head kind of goes all the way around? Because that's what she did. And I could swear at some moment, her eyes, like a great white, kind of rolled back, and it was just white. So she's just now locked onto me, and I'm thinking, oh, no. So she goes, Garrison, why don't you go up and start in on your homework? Your father and I need to talk. I was like, no, we don't need to. Really. You win. I was wrong. It's a noob. We're talking. So we began to discuss all of this. And man, it just kept going on and on. Mm-hmm. And what I've learned a lot of times within our marriage is that obviously there's no winners or losers, you know, in a situation like this. But to quote unquote, I often win these things by simply wearing Aaron down. I just kind of win by attrition. She just gets tired. Mm-hmm. And so she gets worn out. She's like, okay, my head is splitting. I don't know where we are. And I'm just going to go. I'll see you up in bed. So Aaron starts to climb our basement stairs. Then she stops, turns around again, looks right at me. And she goes, and by the way, she goes, your mother warned me that this is what you would do anytime we had an argument. And then she just left and kept going right up the stairs.
10: It was like 25 years into our marriage, so I decided that was a good time to share that piece of information.
13: Yes. So how do we repair that kind of stuff? Because that is the kind of stuff that happens. Mm-hmm. So at some point, I have to go off and spend some time with the Lord, really looking for a humbled heart, mm-hmm, instead of a prideful heart. Because as Aaron left, actually her comment really bothered me. Not because I was like, well, that was so disrespectful or so snarky. Like, none of that. What bothered me, was that actually true? Like, did my mother really warn you this is how it'd be? Yes. It was rhetorical, okay. By the way. So
10: my head didn't move.
13: Triggered now. So it just bothered me. And again, I love how God shows up, because the next morning, you know, often when our kids would be getting ready and we were out in the kitchen and we had this little Devo. And so I'd just read a quick Devo. And so this one was on that proverb verse that just said, pride leads to conflict. And it just was like, okay, fine, Lord, I get it. And so there's just something about just that Philippians 2, do nothing out of selfish ambition or vain conceit, but in what? But in humility, consider others, you know, is more important. So just that moment, what I've learned is if we're really going to repair something, I've got to go off with the Lord, spend some time, get my heart back open, so that we can actually have a dialogue, right?
10: Mm-hmm. So once you have your humble self on, so often I'll just go, what would my humble self do right now in this situation? And it kind of takes me to that place. But then it's coming and establishing a dialogue between the two of you. So we've gotten really good at just going, hey, I really need a repair. You know, that thing that happened, can we talk about it? Are you available? And we like to use the language, are you available to have a heart talk? Because it's indicating, I want to talk about something of the heart, feelings, emotions. I want to offer that. And it's always nice to ask, like, are you available? Because maybe you're not. Maybe you're not there. Maybe your heart's still closed. You're still triggered. You're not ready to engage. And so just asking.
13: Yeah.
10: And inviting you into that so you don't feel, I know often you'll say you feel like when I don't invite you in, you feel like you're drafted in.
13: Hijacked, I think is the hijacked. Word I use.
10: Yes. Hijacked, draft, it kind of goes hand in hand.
13: Same thing.
10: And yeah. You know, straight out of James 1:19, be quick to listen, slow to speak, slow to anger. And with that open heart, recognizing we're teammates, we're on the same team, we can establish this dialogue and work towards repair together. And so humble ourselves, establish the dialogue, but then simply leaning in and caring about how is your spouse feeling? So often we go logic and we want to, you know, nope, that didn't happen, or it happened this way, or it didn't happen, versus just sitting and listening, like, what are they feeling? And being curious about what happened for them. What was that like for them?
13: Yeah, teamwork, and just that we're on the same team. Mm-hmm. And Aaron is great at that. Hey, can we repair something? Because, hey, we're on the same team here. Mm-hmm. And that makes such a big difference. I remember I was super stressed out. We were selling a home, and the buyers wanted a whole bunch of our furniture. And so on one hand, I was like, cool, because, I mean, we'd had this furniture for a long time. Mm-hmm. But Aaron continued to talk with our daughters about all this stuff then that is an extrovert.
10: And just, you know, dreaming.
13: Just dreaming about all this stuff that we could then buy. And so I'm just hearing dollar signs, and it was just stressing me out, the whole thing. And so this one time, we were just all sitting in our little living room, kind of a couple weeks before we're supposed to move out, and just listening to Aaron and the girls just talk, and they're adding stuff in and stuff we never even talked about, and it just overloaded me. And so I said rather loud, very, very sharp, Aaron, come on, we've talked about this. You gave me your word that you're going to stick within a budget. Like, everything you're talking about, that's like double our budget. Come on, man. And everybody just went silent looking at me because I said that with so much energy, probably more energy than I intended, but clearly I was triggered. And so they're all just staring at me. Well, Aaron doesn't say a word. She just gets up. She's across the room. She just walks straight at me. And I just remember thinking the way that she's moving so purposeful, so quick right at me, that I remember just kind of leaning back thinking, it's going to happen. I mean, 31 years, oh my goodness, this, the day is that she's going to smack me upside the head or something. And she came right over and she grabs the sides of my cheeks and just pulls me right eye level to her. And I really have no idea what to think. And she goes, you, listen to me. She goes, you and I are on the same team. And therefore, we either will win together or we're going to lose together. I won't spend a dime unless it's something that feels good to both of us. And then she planted this super big kiss right on my lips and then just let go, and I kind of fumbled back. And then she just went and sat down and just kept going, making out her dream list. I will never forget that moment, though. You talk about establishing a dialogue by reminding me that hey, we got this. Mm-hmm. And so we did later on that night. She said, hey, let's repair this. Or I think maybe I even said, can we repair that? Mm-hmm. So as I apologize, but again, I need moments to get my heart back open. I need to be humbled. Mm-hmm. Then we establish that dialogue. We're on the same team. Let's repair this. Mm-hmm. What do we need to repair? And then you're right. Then it's just caring.
10: Because even in that moment, I was sitting there, I'm like, what is happening for him right now? Oh, he thinks I'm going to do something that I'm going to go buy things that he doesn't know about. And I'm like, oh, that's ridiculous. We're teammates. And so being able to recognize something's going on over there, oftentimes we begin taking it personally, and that's when we get triggered. And so it allowed me to just lean in and just care what was happening over there and then give you a big old kiss.
13: Man, that rocked my world. What it's done is it's just, again, within our own marriage, it's just such a great reminder for me that I'm not trying to resolve anything. More than anything, this is just an opportunity for us just to care about how the other felt and what was that like when I, with all that energy yeah, it did feel a wee bit controlling and whatever. I mean, these are small, quick little conversations. There's bigger stuff that we got to repair. Mm-hmm. And that can take a little bit longer. Holly and I will probably need at least an hour, right? Just really easily. But I mean, that. But more than anything, I'm just leaning in, listening to the feelings. I love the quote that says, people will forget what you said. People will forget what you did. But people will never forget how you made them feel. And that's exactly right. Just to lean in, what was that like for you? Mm-hmm. In whatever the situation, all this perpetual stuff is just going to keep happening again and again. We're not going to solve the introvert-extrovert deal. But man, we can care about how that felt when one of us, you're hurt because I've said, I can't have anybody over. I'm hurt because we've had too many people. Whatever it is, that's what we're really learning to do that whole lot better. Mm-hmm. And again, the easy thing for me is just now going up to her and saying, hey, that interaction we just had a while ago, do we need to repair anything? And there's sometimes she's like, eh, I know, we're both tired, we're both hungry, whatever. But there are plenty of times she's like, yeah, that'd be good. And I know what that means. I know my goal is just to go after her heart, hear the emotions, care about how she felt. Mm-hmm. She does that for me. And we're just watching that make such a big difference. Mm-hmm. It's hard. Because again, I get all up into my head and I want to debate. I want to be right. And we're learning how to do that differently.
10: Mm-hmm. Because again, remember, the scripture says, those who marry will face many trials and troubles. How do we do that in a way that we can come back together and repair those trials and troubles if it's between us? Because I believe that is the design.
11: And that's where we'll have to end this presentation from Dr. Greg Smalley and his wife, Erin. And if you're curious, Erin was referring just then to 1 Corinthians chapter 7, verse 28 from the Apostle Paul.
12: Yeah, and it's worth repeating. Paul said, those who marry will have worldly troubles. But as we've seen, healthy couples can grow closer by overcoming those troubles as a team. That's God's design. And we have a great free resource for you to check out. It's called the Reactive Cycle Assessment. It's a 10-minute quiz that will help you identify the hot buttons that might make an argument worse because a core fear has been triggered. It's really enlightening, and I know mine. I mean, I can feel it. Then you got to go to work on how to fix those things. Let me remind you, we are able to research, design, and share free resources because of donors like you. It takes money and talent to create everything Focus offers. 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
2: I'm Marilyn Byberg, Director of the National House of Prayer. 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
3: From The Rock Newsroom, good morning. I'm Randy Atkinson with a Rock 98.5 local news update. Supporters of the Good Spirit Bible Camp will have a chance to bid on a variety of donated items while helping raise money for the camp during its Family Camp 3 auction this Sunday. It'll take place 7:30 in the evening, open to both Family Camp attendees and members of the public. So proceeds from the auction help support camp operations and future projects. Camp is accepting donations for the auction items, and you can drop those off at the camp office before the event. Located near Good Spirit Lake, the camp has served families and youth in the region since 1958. Camp officials say the organization has experienced substantial growth over the past decade. Both camper registration staffing levels have more than doubled. For the second straight year, the community of Ituna has been named Saskatchewan's most active community in the 2026 Participation Community Challenge. Community Challenge, a national physical activity initiative during June. It encourages Canadians to get active in search of Canada's most active community. More than 385 communities across Canada participated. Ituna, town of about 725, will receive a $10,000 prize to support local sport and physical activity initiatives. Part of the challenge, Ituna had 8 organizations and 10 active groups that registered and tracked activities throughout June. Total of 30 activities, programs, and events registered. Participation organization tracking a total of 5,201 participants. That's right, some came back for more. Government of Saskatchewan provided $5,000 in funding, and it was matched by participation for the $10,000 prize. Congratulations, Ituna. Mounties in the community of Morris will be looking for new accommodations after a serious fire destroyed the detachment's offices. RCMP confirmed the update about 4 in the afternoon Monday. Police said nobody was inside when the fire broke out Sunday night. No injuries reported. Morris Fire Department said its members responded to the structure fire at about 6 o'clock Sunday night. Hydrant issues near the site caused the department to call on farmers to help out in the area. At this point, the fire is not believed to be suspicious. Morris RCMP will continue servicing the community with help from RCMP officers from Swift Current. This is kind of neat, and I was a big fan of her father in the Rockford Files, but actor Jennifer Garner made an appearance at a Saskatchewan farm on Sunday. The Golden Globe-winning performer posted a short social media visit of her visit to Rough Bark, a farm 3 kilometers east of Weyburn. She thanked Rough Bark for feeding families through the Once Upon a Farm organization co-founded by Garner. Time now for the Thor's Nest Pint Sports Desk. You need appliances, you need Maytag Whirlpool KitchenAid from the Appliance Guys. Thorsness Pines, 14 bets downtown Yorkton. Toronto Blue Jays, a win, went into Washington and beat the Nationals 3-2. Nationals, one of the youngest teams in baseball, one of the most fun to watch. Didn't have their A game at the bats, but they got a lot of good young players. It was the opening of a three-game series in Washington, D.C. Meantime, Sasky Senior Baseball League Best of Five Final will continue tonight. It's game four. Kenora Supers in Grandview. Kenora leads the series 2-1, looking to win their sixth championship in 7 years tonight. Meantime, Week 9 CFL season will start with the lowly BC Lions Thursday night in Winnipeg to take on the Bombers. Riders end Week 9 with their return encounter going to Edmonton to play the Elks. Having a look at rock weather, sunny, some morning fog, afternoon haze, high 30. A few clouds tonight, low 16, even hotter Wednesday, mix of sun and cloud. Could be a late day shower or thunderstorm, high 32. Thursday, sunny, high 27. Friday, clouding over, 60% chance of rain with a high of 26. Saturday, sunny, high 28. Normal high this time of year is 25, normal low 11. Sunrise, 5:09, setting at 8:43. Currently, Kenora, Camsack, Fort Capel, Balcarres, Roblin, Russell, 17, Melville, 19, Foam Lake, 16, Esterhazy, Langeberg, 18, Regina, 13, Saskatoon, 12. Yorkton, clear sky, wind southeast 14. Relative humidity 89%. Current temperature is 19 degrees. A Rock 98.5 local news update. I'm Randy Atkinson.

0: Good morning, rockers. Welcome to the Rockin' Big Breakfast on this Tuesday, July the 28th. On today's show of Tell Me Something Good, we'll have Janice Pilipow and Bonnie Rushwick in studio to talk about the Rally Around the Mill event happening Saturday, August 8th at the Yorkton Flour Mill. Yeah, that's correct.
1: Yeah, they're usually up here. Larry Big Boy Perrin would be here, but he's not here. I think he may have went on a little holiday, maybe.
0: So,
1: we're happy to have the ladies up here this morning at 8:10 talking a bit about it and see what's going on with the big rally. Always a big event, long weekend event. Long weekend event out of Good Spirit Bible Camp. Long weekend event, the Thresherman Show. We got a lot of weekends going on. August long is kind of like where everybody gets going and the kids go, oh, no. We're halfway through our summer holiday.
0: Almost time to go back to school.
1: Countdown to back to school. Gets going. But yeah, looking forward to that. And when is that going to be? What day do we know? Saturday,
0: August 8th.
1: Saturday.
0: So the following weekend.
1: Okay. Yeah. Sorry. Not on the August line.
0: But there's still a lot of stuff going on in the August
1: Saturday, line. Sunny, 28. That's a pretty nice day to start the weekend.
0: Oh, yeah.
1: We're looking at 30 today, a little fog, a little haze. We're at 19 already, so still warm overnight, warm tomorrow. And then one of those orange or yellow warnings on Wednesday because we're looking at 32 degrees. So, again, you know, we got 91% humidity, and that's a big thing, right?
0: Yeah.
1: You get that 32 degrees, and then you add on the Humidex there, and you're probably pushing 40.
0: Yeah.
1: So it's going to be a hot, sticky day. On Wednesday, a little better Thursday, 27, but a little rain could be in the forecast Friday with 26, and then Saturday, sunny, 28. So, looks like it's shaping up for a pretty good weekend, the August long weekend. We're going to give away some gas, too.
0: Yeah, definitely. Stop the pump all throughout the show. Make sure you're listening in and around the show for the Legacy Co-op Stop the Pump.

Proof of his love. We are Vessel on the Rock 98.5. It is now time for the word of life. And today's word of life is Philippians chapter 3, verse 14. I press on toward the goal to win the prize for which God has called me heavenward in Christ Jesus. Philippians chapter 3, verse 14 is your word of life.

living. Land of the Living, Jason Gray, Sanctus Real. While Gray actually revealed that his overall creative vision for the album was inspired by an image of Ray Charles standing on stage with his arms wide open. He wanted the music to feel deeply connected, welcoming, and loving toward the audience. Coming up next, got a little This Time, Brent Pethick on The Rock 98.5.

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0: 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I'm Randy Atkinson with a Rock 98.5 local news update. Boys and Girls Club of Yorkton set to expand its technology programming after receiving a $25,000 grant through Best Buy Canada's Youth Digital Futures Initiative. Funding will allow the organization to replace aging equipment. And also, well, virtual reality technology launched some new esports programming designed to help young people build digital skills and develop teamwork and more. Across country, clubs across Canada, at least, were invited to apply for the funding based on the needs in their local community. Yorkton Club serves nearly 600 children and youth annually, including about 150 teenagers who take part in programming at its teen center. Grant provides an opportunity to make a significant investment in technology that otherwise would be difficult for the organization to fund. Oat supplies will be tightened this year, but farmers should not expect any price fireworks. StatsCan estimates growers planted 2.55 million acres of the cereal crop, but that's a 15% drop from the previous year. Scott Shields, grain procurement manager at Grain Millers in Yorkton, thinks the decline is going to be closer to 10 to 12%. Some growers changed plans in early June, shifting seeding plans to more oats due to the wet weather and delays, but there is also a massive carryout of good quality oats from last year's big harvest. Ag Canada estimates 800,000 tons will be carried over into the new crop year that begins on August the 1st. Well, this year's summer blockbuster at the movies is drawing in thousands of moviegoers to a Regina theater offering a very rare fan experience. Regina's Kramer IMAX Theater is one of 41 worldwide that is screening Christopher Nolan's The Odyssey in IMAX 70mm film. Moviegoers from across Canada and the U.S., as far away as Texas, Ohio, and Indianapolis have traveled to the Science Center in Regina to see the film on the Kramer IMAX Theater. Odyssey was filmed in a way that's never been done before, using brand new IMAX technology for the entire film. Only 9 theaters in Canada are screening the Odyssey, and essentially every show at the Kramer IMAX Theater in Regina has sold out since the opening weekend. Kramer IMAX screen, it's a big one. 5 stories tall and 70 feet wide. It truly is a movie experience if you have never been. But I'll tell you, at least seeing a movie at some point of time at the IMAX theater is quite a treat. Time now for the Thor's Nest Blind Sports Desk, serving the Parkland for more than 70 years. Maytag, Whirlpool, KitchenAid. Got to see the appliance guys. Thor's Nest Blinds, 14 bets downtown Yorkton. Toronto Blue Jays got a victory yesterday over the Washington Nationals 3-2. Max Scherzer started for the Blue Jays and got a big round of applause, standing ovation in Washington. He pitched there for like 6 or 7 years when he was in his heyday and helped Washington win a World Series. Best of 5 final, Sasky Senior Baseball League goes tonight in Grandview. Kenora is up 2-1 in that series, looking to wrap it up tonight. By the way, in the major leagues, Toronto did beat Washington 3-2, and it's the first of 3 that they're playing. Meantime, in football, the Riders, well, they'll be playing on Saturday. It's a home-and-home with Edmonton. Riders scored enough points to beat the Elks last week, but gave up far too many on defense. Some big-time plays. Boy, Cody Fajardo was really good for Edmonton. Riders at Edmonton Saturday to wrap up week number 9. Having a look at Rock weather today. Sunny. Some morning fog. Could be some afternoon haze and a high of 30. A few clouds overnight. Low down to 16. Mix of sun and cloud Wednesday. 30% chance of a late-day shower. Could be a thunderstorm. High 32. Thursday, sunny, high 27. Friday, cloudy, 60% chance of showers, and a high of 26. Saturday, sunny, high 28. On the roundup, Kenora, Camsack, Foam Lake, Roblin, Russell, 17. Melville, Esterhazy, Langeberg, 19. Fort Qu'Appelle, Balcarres 15, Regina 13, Saskatoon 12. Yorkton, clear sky, wind southeast 10. Relative humidity 91%. Current temperature is 19. 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
1: For who is God besides the Lord? And who is the Rock except our God?

0: Our only hope, Dara McLean on The Rock 98.5. Coming up next, have it down here, Megan Woods. It is 6:40, 7:40 in Manitoba. You're listening to Rockin' Big Breakfast with Brian and Randy. And there's a big movie coming out, or actually already came out. Oh, yeah. It's at IMAX theaters.
1: Yeah, it's the Odyssey.
0: Odyssey, yeah.
1: A lot of people maybe have read the books, maybe even in school at the time, right? This goes way back in history.
0: Yeah.
1: And Matt Damon is starring in it, among others. It's quite a cast. But Christopher Nolan, who's become probably best known when the Batman saga was kind of struggling, and he came on as not really a well-known director and did the Batman trilogy that really took it over the charts. That thing just took off. And he became a really, really popular director from Oppenheimer, which won all those Academy Awards and everything. And now it's the Odyssey. And, yeah, you can see it in a normal theater, but you can also see it in IMAX. And you've said you've seen one. I've seen a film in IMAX.
0: Yeah, too, unbelievable.
1: It's a movie experience, really. Is how you have to say it. That big screen, that sound, everything. So, yeah, they're showing it in Regina.
0: Yeah.
1: I think there's only 41 screens worldwide.
0: Wow.
1: That are showing it, and Regina is one of them. So I had checked out, and I was going to go, gee, I should go. I couldn't get there. Now I think they're extending the showing in Regina at IMAX. And they said they've had people come as far away as Texas, Ohio, Indianapolis, to watch the movie in Regina.
0: Yeah.
1: Unbelievable.
0: That is crazy.
1: For a movie?
0: Yeah.
1: Like, talk about fan experience. That just doesn't happen. And here it is. So now, with the success of this, I think a seat might be $20 maybe.
0: That's not bad at all.
1: Not for IMAX.
0: No.
1: You know, considering, I don't know, what do you pay for a normal movie?
0: I have to go to Costco to get a discount because it's almost over $20 itself.
1: Well, I'm not sure it's that much, but I know it's a chunk. And, you know, they have the Tuesday cheap days, I think, here. Used to. I don't know if they still have that. Maybe do. But
0: I'm thinking, sorry. Yeah.
1: So I was at IMAX or at the Science Center not long ago, walked over, and I could talk to the girl from up above. She was down at IMAX. What are you showing? Supergirl. No, Randy,
0: not for me.
1: Randy,
0: no.
1: Not buying a ticket to that one. But then I saw that the Odyssey was coming. And I thought, gee, I wonder how popular or how, you know, this is going to be. Well, it's off the charts. So if you've never experienced IMAX, I suggest you do that at least once, whatever the movie may be. They have stuff like flying over the Grand Canyon, where people, like, when they fly over top, they are just like, oh, it's like they're falling. It's just an incredible feeling watching IMAX over anything else. So book yourself a spot, head down to Regina and see the Odyssey and catch up on a little history. Not a bad idea.

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1: The Willbrook Lions Club invites you to their annual pork roast. 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
4: And so that would always be in our Christmas gifts. 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
5: This is Focus on the Family Minute. And Sheila Walsh has a powerful memory of reading C.S. Lewis as a child.
4: And on Christmas Day, I'm reading it, and I'm getting halfway through. And I come to the place where Aslan, the lion representing Christ, is slain. And I throw the book across the room, and my mom says, "What's wrong with you?" And I said, "Aslan died. This is terrible. I hate this book." And she said, "Then you need to read on." 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
5: More from Sheila Walsh about trusting God's promises at familyminute.org.
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Found in the Hurt Presence music, it serves as a reminder that even when a miraculous physical or emotional cure does not happen right away, a miracle can still happen in the form of God's peace and presence sustaining you through the darkness. 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

believe it. On the night you fall in all the pieces, you can bring your lonely heart to Jesus. What if I told you that I believe it?

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1: From The Rock Newsroom, good morning. I'm Randy Atkinson with The Rock 98.5 local news update. Second straight year, community of Ituna like to get out there and be active for the 2026 Participation Community Challenge. They ended up winning. It's a national physical activity initiative during June, encouraging Canadians to get out there and be active. More than 385 communities across Canada took part. Ituna, town of about 725, getting a $10,000 prize to support local sport and physical activity. Now, participating organizations, there were 30 activities and programs and events that were planned. So they tracked a total of 5,201 participants. That's right. A lot of people went through and did a number of those different activities. So you, every time you perform one, it gets marked down. Government of Saskatchewan provided $5,000 in funding, matched by participation, $10,000 to Ituna. Congratulations. Meantime, this one, well, a little bit more money involved. Saskatoon Mayor Cynthia Block says it's time to start dreaming about the downtown arena district, but only if the federal government helps out. Block spoke on Monday where the province announced it supports the massive $1.2 billion project in the province's largest city and will match federal funding. Advanced Education Minister Ken Cheveldayoff, Saskatchewan Party MLA, the only one in the province's two largest cities, confirmed the province will match as much as $400 million or about one-third of the cost. That was the 2024 project estimate. They say building this now might be pretty important because the cost every year is only going to go up. Saskatchewan Premier Scott Moe has written to Federal Housing and Infrastructure Minister Gregor Robertson to endorse Saskatchewan projects seeking funds from the Building Community Strong Fund, including the Downtown Arena District. Other two projects seeking federal funding endorsed by the province as the Convention Center and Arena Replacement in Prince Albert and a new arena in North Battleford. Projects estimated to cost $135 million and $94 million, respectively. While St. Michael's Roman Catholic Church in Lemberg is not the oldest church in Saskatchewan, the historic building celebrated its 125th anniversary on Sunday. Archbishop of Regina Don Boland was present for the milestone celebration, in large part because of his connection to the community. He grew up west of Gravelburg. Now, the church has stood since 1901, and according to Boland, built by stonemasons who came to the area from Austria-Hungary in Europe. On Sunday, some odd 125 years later, almost 200 people gathered to celebrate the building's long-standing history. Dozens of people who traveled to Canada for the FIFA World Cup have since claimed asylum in the country following the matches. Now, 175 people who flagged FIFA World Cup 2026 on their temporary residence applications before traveling to Canada later submitted those as asylum claims. That's from a total of 26,111 people who traveled to Canada and flagged the World Cup as their purpose for visiting. People who later claimed asylum originated in a dozen countries, including Bangladesh, Colombia, Ecuador, Egypt, Ghana, Kenya, Nepal, Nigeria, Pakistan, China, and Senegal. Highest number of claimants came from Ghana, 25 people, followed by Colombia, Egypt, and Kenya. 15 applicants each. Time now for the Thorsness Appliance Sports Desk. You need appliances, you need KitchenAid, Whirlpool, Maytag. From the Appliance Guys, Thorsness Appliance, 14 Betts, downtown Yorkton. Baseball yesterday, Toronto Blue Jays beat Washington by a score of 3-2. 42-year-old Max Scherzer pitching for the Jays on his birthday yesterday, and also in front of a home crowd in Washington where he pitched for 7 years. He got a warm welcome indeed as the Jays went on to a 3-2 victory, opening game of a three-game series. Kenora Supers trying to become the Sasky Senior Baseball League champions for the sixth time in the past 7 years. They lead the final 2-1 over Grandview, and they will play game four tonight in Grandview. 7 o'clock is start time. Riders will close week 9 of the CFL season, which opens Thursday, BC at Winnipeg. Friday, Montreal at Ottawa. Doubleheader Saturday, Hamilton will host Calgary in the early game, and then the Riders at Edmonton return encounter from the game they played in Regina last week, in which the Elks won. Having a look at rock weather, sunny, some morning fog possible, afternoon haze, high 30. A few clouds tonight, low 16. Wednesday, mix of sun and cloud, 30% chance of getting some afternoon showers, could be a thunderstorm, high 32. Sunny on Thursday, high 27. Friday, cloudy, 60% chance of showers with a high of 26. And Saturday, sunny and a high of 28. Normal high this time of year is 25. Normal low 11. Sunrise 5:09, setting at 8:43. Currently, Kenora, Kamsack, Foam Lake, Roblin, Russell 17, Esther Hazy, Langeberg, Melville 19, Fort Capel, Balcarres 15, Regina 13, Saskatoon 12. Yorkton, sunny sky, wind southeast 10, relative humidity 91%. Current temperature is 19. 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
0: This isn't just any music. 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

0: We Are Brave is a hit radio single by Christian pop folk singer songwriter Sean McDonald, and it served as the opening track of his studio album Brave in April of 2014. It is now time for the Word of Life, and today's Word of Life is from Philippians chapter 3, verse 14. I press on toward the goal to win the prize for which God has called me heavenward in Christ Jesus. Philippians chapter 3, verse 14 is your Word of Life. And once again, it's now time to get registered for Legacy Co-op Stop the Pump. Now's your chance to call me up and get registered to potentially be our big winner. 306-783-5160. You'll have this whole song to call me up and get your name into the draw, Beryl, in order to win.
1: Yeah, yeah.
0: Once, big time, right?
1: I'm sorry? Come on, folks.
0: Yeah, come on, guys.
1: Call up because you can't win.
0: Yeah.
1: If you don't call, it's that simple. And pretty good odds. You're going to win some money, have some fun.
0: Yeah.
1: Well, I guess not money. Gas.
0: 140 went out last month for the lucky winner. Yeah.
1: See? And all of a sudden, it could be done. It could be you. So give a call up and let's get going. Yeah, this is a great thing for Legacy Co-op and some free gas.
0: Definitely. And once again, that phone number 306-783-5160.

0: KC, Boha Tribe on the Rock 98.5. Good morning, Rockers. 7:15, 8:15 in Manitoba, and it's now time for the pun.
1: That'd be the pun of the day.
0: So after the baseball game, Randy, I went out for a walk. It was hot still. It was hot outside.
1: And muggy.
0: I didn't even notice it just because I had the air conditioning on and everything all day long. Walk outside, oh my gosh. And the heat outside is so intense. Mm. I saw a loaf of bread walk outside and come back as toast.
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5: My cousin David and I used to take our Red Ryder BB guns and go on Daniel Boone hunting adventures, which meant we shot a lot of Coke cans off of fence posts. Well, on one such outing, we were walking down a dirt road when we saw smoke. We heard a truck leaving the smoky area, so we walked a little farther and saw flames. Jumping the barbed wire fence, we started fighting the fire with all our might, beating out the flames with sticks and pine tree limbs, as well as throwing dirt and stomping on it to beat the band. We both inhaled some smoke and were coughing, but we were on a mission. Eventually, we put out the last flame. Covered in black soot, we were exhausted, but we had saved the woods and possibly some farmhouses, so we were elated. We ran back to David's house and retold our firefighting experience to his family, and you know, we felt like heroes. But later that evening, a man stopped by and asked my Uncle Paul if it was any of his boys that put out a fire. We told him that it was us.

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1: To learn more about humorist, speaker, and storyteller Tim Lovelace, or to find out when Tim will be in your area, go to timlovelace.com. And be sure to follow Tim on social media.

0: Marissa Nicole wrote, I am in the midst of navigating intense personal grief and unanswered questions. She designed the tract as a love letter from God to the listener, serving as a reminder that we can be completely vulnerable with God without fear of shame or judgment. It is now time to look back at today's history with On This Day. And on this day, the July 28th, back in 1957, rock and roll piano player and singer Jerry Lee Lewis makes his first TV appearance with a ruckus rendition of Whole Lotta Shakin' Goin' on the Steve Allen Show.
1: He probably had his feet up there on the ivories, playing with his feet and everything else.
0: Yeah,
1: you don't get the name in rock and roll the killer. Because you're quiet and kind of out there and doing it. Jerry Lee Lewis, one of the pioneers of rock and roll.
0: On this day in 1989, the Atlanta Braves' Dale Murphy, he hits 2 3-run home runs in an inning, becoming the 14th man to hit 2 home runs

0: in an inning and ties the record at that time of six RBIs in an inning.
1: There you go. In one inning, two home runs. Boy, it's hard enough to get a home run in a game.
0: Yeah.
1: Let alone two in one inning. Of course, the great Dale Murphy, back-to-back MVP with Atlanta, too. So he is a good player.
0: Back on this day in 1945, a U.S. Army Air Force's B-25 bomber, it crashed into the Empire State Building after its pilot became disoriented in thick fog.
1: When was that?
0: 1945.
1: Holy cow.
0: And the accident killed 14 people and injured 26.
1: Well, it's lucky it's just that.
0: Yeah.
1: A lot worse. Wow.
0: Oh, yeah. On this day in 1932, the first feature-length zombie film called White Zombie, inspired by the book and by a stage play called Zombie, it was released in New York City.
1: All right. Zombie. There you go.
0: Yeah. You ever watch The Walking Dead, Randy?
2: Nope.
0: No? Oh, they're really good. On this day in 1896, the city of Miami is voted into existence by 344 voters.
1: Huh?
0: Yeah.
1: That's it?
0: That's it. Back in 1896, we're
1: talking. 1896. Yeah. Okay. Extrapolate that number. It's probably a lot higher, but there you go.
0: Yeah. Okay.
1: Back in what?
0: 1896 on July the 28th.
1: Miami became...
0: A city. Well, the existence of a city.
1: Yeah, yeah, yeah. And has grown exponentially since then.
0: Oh, yeah. Millions. That was On This Day on the Rock. 98.5 coming up next. Got more than fine. A little Switchfoot coming your way.

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5: 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Supporters of the Good Spirit Bible Camp will have a chance to bid on a variety of donated items while helping raise money for the camp during its family camp auction. It'll take place this Sunday. Now, it's open to both family camp attendees and members of the public. Proceeds from the auction help support the camp operations and future projects. Camp currently accepting donations on auction items. You can drop those off at the camp office before the event. Located near Good Spirit Lake, the camp has served families and youth in the region since 1958. Camp officials say organization has experienced big-time growth over the past decade, with both camper registrations and staffing levels already more than double. Good Spirit Bible Camp offers programs for children, youth, families, and adults throughout the year, and certainly relies on donations, fundraising efforts, and community support to help keep their programs running. Meantime, Mounties in the community of Morris looking for new digs after a serious fire destroyed the detachment's offices. RCMP confirmed the detachment's fate in an update issued about 4 o'clock in the afternoon Monday. Police service did say that the fire department itself was called out Sunday evening. Now, about 6 o'clock when they got there, hydrant issues, though, then came up near the site. Detachment had to call on farmers in the area to help out. At this point, the fire is not to believe to be suspicious. Residents across Saskatchewan are being asked to be wary of a text message scam currently circulating. Brian Sedley's got this on his phone, claiming that he owes money on a traffic ticket. Text message claims to be from a police officer and informs the recipient of the text they have a provincial court traffic violation. They have to appear in court. One scam text included a court date and threats of arrest, license suspension, vehicle seizure, in addition to asset forfeiture. Message includes a link to a fake Courts of Saskatchewan webpage, which offers residents a portal to pay their ticket. Police, along with the Courts of Saskatchewan, warning legitimate government agencies do not ever ask residents to resolve legal matters through unsolicited text messages. House of Commons petition is inviting Canadians to voice their support for keeping the Canadian Forces snowbirds flying through the transition of a new aircraft rather than seeing the iconic aerobatic team disappear from the skies for at least several years. Online petition launched by Moose Jaw resident Janet Kitts, sponsored by Moose Jaw Lake Center MP Fraser Tolmie. It asks the federal government to ensure the snowbirds remain viable and actively engaged in public air demonstrations until a replacement aircraft is available. Now, as far as the petition is concerned, it remains open for signatures until October 24th through the House of Commons e-petitions website. Petition follows the federal government's announcement in May that the Snowbird's Tutor aircraft would be retired after the 2026 air show season. Time now for the Thorsness Ply and Sports Desk, serving the Parkland for more than 70 years. With the best Whirlpool, KitchenAid, Maytag from the Appliance Guys, Thorsness Appliance, 14 Betts, downtown Yorkton. Grandview, Manitoba, site of a big baseball game tonight is the best of five finals. Husky Senior Baseball League continues with their championship series tonight. Grandview, 7 o'clock, first pitch. Kenora Supers there. Supers lead the series 2-1. Grandview needs to win to force a game five that would be played Thursday in Kenora. Toronto Blue Jays beat the Washington Nationals 3-2, opening game of a three-game series in the U.S. Capitol. CFL Week 9 starts Thursday, BC at Winnipeg, and Saturday with the Riders at Edmonton. Having a look at Rock weather, sunny, could be some morning fog. Maybe afternoon haze, high 30, few clouds tonight, low 16. Wednesday, mix of sun and cloud, 30% chance of getting some afternoon rain, could be a thunderstorm, high 32. Thursday, sunny, high 27. Friday, cloudy, 60% chance of rain, high 26. Saturday, sunny and a high of 28. On the roundup, Kenora, Kamsack, Foam Lake, 18. Esther Hazy, Langeberg, Roblin, Russell, Melville, 20. Fort Capel, Balcarra, 17. Regina, 15. Saskatoon, 14. Yorkton, sunny sky, southeast wind, 12. Relative humidity, 88%. Current temperature is 20. 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

0: Thank God I Got Her by Johnny Diaz. Well, he wrote the song for fun following a conversation with a friend about his wife, Libby. While venting about things he didn't quite understand about her, he remarked, "I might not get her, but thank God I got her." His friend immediately told him that phrase right there needed to be a song. It is now time for the birthdays of today for July the 28th. American entrepreneur who played a pivotal role in the main screen growth of the Ultimate Fighting Championship. In 2017, he promoted the Floyd Mayweather Jr. versus Conor McGregor boxing match.
1: Is that Joe Rogan?
0: The other guy. That's it. I always got his face mixed up with him. But in the early 90s, he began managing Tito Ortiz. In 2001, he bought the UFC brand for $2 million with childhood friends. That is Dana White.
1: Oh, okay.
0: Yeah, he is 57. Every time I think of Dana White and I think of Joe Rogan, I always think of Dana White's face. He earned his first voice acting role as an announcer on the Smothers Brothers Comedy Hour in 1967. He has also voiced animated characters on The New Adventures of Winnie the Pooh, G.I. Joe, and Ghostbusters. Popular voice actor best known for bringing life to the character of Optimus Prime, the animated series, as well as The Revenge of the Fallen in 2009 with Shia LaBeouf, is Peter Cullen.
2: Never heard of him.
0: No? Oh, okay. He turned 85 years old.
2: All right.
0: And Dana White is 57 today. Next one, born July 28th, 1929, but passed on May 19th of 1994 at the age of 64 years old. Former First Lady of the United States and widow of President John F. Kennedy.
1: Oh, yeah, Jackie.
0: There it is. Yeah, Jackie Kennedy.
1: Kennedy Onassis.
0: Onassis.
1: Yeah. There you go. When was she born?
0: She was born in 1929.
1: No, elegant woman, that's for sure. Great First Lady.
0: Yeah. Canadian hockey executive and former NHL player who serves as the president of the hockey operations and general manager of the Ottawa Senators. Drafted 27th overall in the second round of the 1991 NHL entry draft by the St. Louis Blues. He is from Hamilton, Ontario. He played 1,001 NHL regular season games. He played his most famous seasons with the Edmonton Oilers, helping anchor their defense during an unexpected run to the 2006 Stanley Cup Final. Steve Staios turns 53 today. And born July 28th, this day, 1958, but passed June 28th, 1981, at the young age of 22. He was born in Winnipeg, Manitoba. He was a legendary athlete, humanitarian, and cancer research activist, who united a nation through his 1980 Marathon of Hope. Diagnosed with osteogenic sarcoma, which is bone cancer, at the age of 18, he had his right leg amputated 15 centimeters above the knee. He embarked on a quest to run across Canada for cancer research.
1: Fox?
0: That's correct. Yeah, Terry Fox.
1: Yeah.
0: It's his birthday today.
1: When was he born?
0: He was born July 28th, 1958.
1: Okay.
0: And, and that is it for the birthdays for today. If you have a birthday that you want to us to mention on air, we can definitely do that for you. Just get a hold of me at brian@therock985.ca or on Instagram or Facebook. Coming up next, we have No Smoke, Emerson Day on The Rock, 98.5.

0: Some prayers just don't work. Even Jesus admitted that. You don't have what you're asking for, Jesus said, because you're asking for the wrong things. I think that includes prayers like these. God, if you can't make me thin, at least make my friends fat. And, Lord, give me patience and send it right now. These two. Father, fix my spouse so I can be a better partner. God, I'm out of money. Please send rich friends. Jesus, keep me humble so others notice. Sweet Lord, give me willpower. But wait until I finish these chocolates. We smile at those prayers, and I'm ashamed to admit to having prayed some like that over my years as a Christ follower. One of my favorite prayers, and I've prayed this one too, was written decades ago by a fiery old evangelist named Uncle Buddy Robinson. Oh Lord, give me a backbone as big as a saw log, and ribs like the sleepers under the church floor. Put iron shoes on me and galvanized breeches, and give me a rhinoceros hide for a skin. And hang a wagon load of determination up the gable end of my soul, and help me to sign the contract to fight the devil as long as I have got a fist, and bite him as long as I've got a tooth, and then gum him till I die. All this I ask, for Christ's sake, amen. Now that one, I think, Jesus would approve of. I'm Kathleen with today's Simple Words, and if you'd like a copy of Uncle Buddy's prayer, email me at simplewords@kathleengibson.ca.
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1: 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For who is God besides the Lord? And who is the Rock except our God?

0: We are one tonight. Switchfoot on the Rock 98.5. You're listening to the Rockin' Big Breakfast with Brian and Randy, 7:55, 8:55 in Manitoba. And the Good Spirit Bible Camp, well, they're hosting their family camp 3 auction fundraiser. And that's going to happen on Sunday.
1: Hey, dibbly dibbly, give me 20. Who's going to give me 25? they're going to be down there auctioning off. This is a great thing for them because the Good Spirit Bible Camp helps so many people. It's grown exponentially here over the last number of years. So what they do is they hold this fundraiser in support of the camp. Now, what you want to do if you want to take part in this is head out to the Good Spirit Bible Camp out of Good Spirit Lake. And this is going to be Sunday night. It's going to start 7:30. Of course, we're into a long weekend, so Monday's holiday.
0: Yeah.
1: Now, anybody can go out there and be a part of this auction. And if you have an item you want to donate, get it out and drop it off at the camp office before the event starts. Serving families since 1958.
0: Ooh.
1: That is a time that they have helped many, many, but also substantial growth. So with that, you got to raise some money. So here we go. The big fundraising auction. So get out there. It's going to be on Sunday. Should have a lot of good items for you to bid on. And just have some fun with everybody out there on a Sunday out of Good Spirit Lake Bible Camp. Pretty good idea.
0: Definitely wanted to mention too as well, it's free to attend. No prior registration is required. And so there's bidding on a wide variety of donated items. There's also a fireworks display following the auction as well, too.
1: Well, who doesn't like fireworks?
0: Oh, exactly.
1: Okay, spectacular.
0: And the day before, they're having their carnival, and on, I believe on Thursday, we're going to have a representative come in and talk about their upcoming carnival as well.
1: Big weekend.
0: Yeah, big weekend.
1: Big long weekend out there, so we'll talk about that. And a little bit more about everything that's happening out at the Bible Camp, including the auction and all the programs they have and everything else. So, looking forward to it.
2: 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Garage sale becomes garbage sale. 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But it works with movies, too. Change one letter and you get the Da Vinci Cod. Sitar Wars, Lord of the Rings. One letter makes a big difference. One person can make a bigger one. In John 5, Jesus said, a lamp is placed on a stand where it gives light to everyone in the house. In the same way, let your good deeds shine out for all to see so that everyone will praise your Heavenly Father. No garage sale pranks, but let's go and make somebody's day.
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2: 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I'm Randy Atkinson with a Rock 98.5 local news update. Big news, Boys and Girls Club of Yorkton set to expand its technology program after they got a $25,000 grant through Best Buy Canada's Youth Digital Futures Initiative. Funding will allow the organization to replace aging equipment, adding new virtual reality technology, and be able to launch a whole bunch of new programs to help young people build digital skills and develop team networks. Now, clubs across the country were invited to apply for the funding based on the needs within their local community. The Yorkton Club serves nearly 600 children and youth every year, including about 150 teenagers who take part in the programming at their teen center. Grant provides an opportunity to make a big-time investment in technology that would otherwise be very difficult for the organization to fund. Oat supplies will be tightened this year, but farmers should not expect any price fireworks. StatsCan estimates growers planted 2.55 million acres of the cereal crop, 15% drop from the previous year. Scott Shields, grain procurement manager with Grain Millers Yorkton, thinks the decline will be closer to 10 to 12%. Some growers changed plans early June, shifting seeding plans to more oats because of wet weather and delays. But there's also a massive carryout of good quality oats from last year's harvest. Ag Canada estimates 800,000 tons will be carried over into the new crop year that begins on August the 1st. Meantime, well, St. Michael's Roman Catholic Church in Lemberg, certainly not the oldest church in our province, but the historic building celebrated its 125th anniversary Sunday. Archbishop of Regina Don Bolin was present at the milestone celebration, in large part because he's got a connection to the community, having growing up west of Gravelburg. Church has stood since 1901. According to Bolin, was built by stone masons who came to the area from Austria-Hungary in Europe. On Sunday, some odd 125 years later, nearly 200 people gathered to celebrate the building's longstanding history. Well, all of us, I'm sure, have been to the movie theater, but I doubt all of us have been to the IMAX theater. And what a place that is to view a movie. Summer blockbuster is drawing in thousands of moviegoers to Regina. Rare fan experience. Regina's Kramer IMAX Theater is one of only 41 theaters worldwide that is screening Christopher Nolan's The Odyssey, an IMAX 70mm film. First film to use that particular way of filming for the entire movie. Moviegoers from across Canada and the U.S., even as far away as Texas and Ohio, have traveled to the Science Center in Regina to see the film on the Kramer IMAX theater. Pretty big screen, too. 5 stories tall, 70 feet wide. It is a movie experience indeed. Canada, U.S. Trade Minister Dominic LeBlanc headed to Washington, D.C. this week for meetings. He'll be joined by Canada's chief trade negotiator to the U.S., Jana Charest. Now, the trip comes amid new tensions in the nearly 18-month trade war, with U.S. President Donald Trump threatening another slate of tariffs last week. Prime Minister Mark Carney saying the two leaders have agreed to intensify talks towards a modernized trade deal. Time now for the Thorsness Appliance Sports Desk. You need appliances, Maytag, Whirlpool, KitchenAid. Yeah, the best from the appliance guys. Thorsness Appliance, 14 bets, downtown Yorkton. Toronto Blue Jays ended up beating Washington 3-2 yesterday. Kind of a homecoming for Jay starter Max Scherzer. Not only his 42nd birthday yesterday, but pitching in Washington, D.C. Spent 7 years of his prime time when he was at his best when he pitched with Washington. Think he won a couple Cy Youngs and also helped them win a World Series. Well, he's not the pitcher he used to be, but he got the start yesterday. Couldn't get out of the third inning. Jays did win, though. 3-2 opening game of a three-game series. Best of five final. Sasky Senior Baseball League continues tonight. Game four, Kenora at Grandview. 7 o'clock first pitch. Kenora leads 2-1, looking to win their sixth championship in the past 7 years. Grandview hoping to force a game five. If that happens, that would be played Thursday in Kenora. Week 9 CFL season, BC at Winnipeg Thursday, both teams coming off losses. Friday, Montreal front runners in the East, 6-1 at Ottawa. Haven't won yet. They're 0-6. Saturday, doubleheader. Calgary, who is 3-4 with a big win in Winnipeg, will be at Hamilton. Ticats 3-4. And then the Riders and the Edmonton Elks completing their home and home. Elks won in Regina last week. Riders hoping to return the favor in Edmonton this week. Edmonton Elks 6-1. Front runners in the West. Riders are second at 4-2. Having a look at rock weather, sunny. Might be a morning fog. That should hopefully be done. Afternoon haze could be rolling in with a high of 30. Tonight, a few clouds, low 16. Wednesday, mix of sun and cloud, 30% chance of afternoon showers. Could be a thunderstorm in there, high 32. Thursday, sunny, high 27. Friday, cloudy, 60% chance of getting some showers with a high of 26. Saturday, sunny, and a high of 28. Normal high this time of year is 25. Normal low 11. Sunrise 5:09. Setting at 8:43. Currently, Kenora, Kamsack, Foam Lake is at 18. Esterhazy, Langevin, Roblin, Russell, Melville 20. Fort Capel, Balcarra 17. Regina 15. Saskatoon 14. Yorkton, sunny sky, southeast wind 12. Relative humidity is 88%. Current temperature is 20. 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I'm Randy Atkinson.

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4: Hey, tell me something good this morning. It's a pleasure to welcome Janice Pilipo and Bonnie Rushewick, Rally Round the Mill, the Big Brick Mill. Hey, thanks for coming in.
5: Thank you, Randy. Pleasure to be here.
4: Janice, let's start with you and where the Brick Mill is now, the Interpretive Center, everything else, money raised, different grants, and on a pretty good trajectory of getting this thing done, right?
5: Well, we're getting very close, Randy.
4: Right.
5: It's we can see it almost meeting
4: the finish line.
5: Just still trying to get there.
4: Yeah.
5: It's coming very closely. There's still work to be done on the grounds, as
4: right.
5: people have seen as they're driving by.
4: Sure.
5: And then also in the interior, we're still trying to get things completed and ready for our public.
4: Have you two been with it right from day one?
5: No. I've been with the volunteering for about 7 years now.
4: Okay.
6: Well, I'm a youngster compared to that.
4: Oh, okay.
6: I came in when I retired in 21. So we've been together working on all of these things up to, and then we saw the actual shovel ceremony and all that.
4: Yep.
6: So we have seen our little everything grow and get painted. And
4: is this a labor of love for you too?
6: Well,
4: everyone.
5: Absolutely.
4: It has
5: to
4: be. Everybody, but I mean, what else keeps you going, right?
6: The whole point of being a volunteer is that you're there for a reason, and the reason is we want to see this as a part of the Yorkton landscape and the Yorkton district landscape that people can come and enjoy. It's a pleasure to be part of that.
5: And as a volunteer, Randy, we meet so many people from different backgrounds, and we all enjoy what we're doing, and that's what makes volunteering rewarding.
4: Yeah, no question. And just the history that building has, what it means to the city of Yorkton. Good on you guys. So,
5: thank you.
4: Fundraising events always take place.
5: It does.
4: And, of course, we've got the big one coming up here. Not this weekend, a long weekend. Next weekend,
6: right.
4: August 8th. Rally Round the Mill. All right, Bonnie, start it off. What's taking place?
6: Well, we start off with a wonderful pancake brunch that we have our wonderful Yorkton Professional Firefighters Association will be flipping cakes for you. And we've got sausages provided by Harvest Meats, pancake mix by P&H, and really good mix, I must say.
4: Okay.
6: So we're inviting people to come out 11:30 to come and have a brunch and enjoy just being and seeing and
4: starting the day off,
6: exactly.
4: Starting the rally off in a nice way.
5: Yep. And we booked really good weather for that weekend.
4: Have you now?
5: We
4: good
5: have.
4: For you. And if that continues, we'll bring you in as our weather specialist. So be careful.
6: All right.
4: What's happening after that? What do you got, Janice? So
5: well,
4: you got you're filling them up, you're getting them fed. Then?
5: Then we're at 1 o'clock in the afternoon. People will be registering for the rally.
4: Okay.
5: And the rally will take place from 2 to 4 in the afternoon, and we're looking for cars with two drivers.
4: Okay.
5: And you'll go to different locations in and around.
4: Why
5: this
4: do you need
5: city.
4: Two drivers? You just want two in there.
5: Just because it's more fun with
4: just,
5: two.
4: Yeah, having somebody there with you, right?
5: That's right.
4: More than anything.
5: That's right.
4: Okay. And then what do you do? So you get in there, it's two different categories, individual, corporate, but then what are you doing?
5: As an example, you may be sent to a church,
4: okay.
5: and you'll be asked, what year was that church built?
4: Okay.
5: And there'll be a sign.
4: And usually it even says concrete.
5: And then you'll go to the next and answer the question, and then on.
4: Does that, when you stop at the church, does that tell you then where you need to go next?
6: Usually there is follow the directions and the course, and it's been laid out by our wonderful Yorkton Kinsmen Club.
4: All right.
6: So the whole idea is not to race fast, but the idea is to race at a reasonable speed.
4: It's a rally.
6: And get the right answers.
4: Yeah.
6: And the one that gets in first with all the most right answers is, we got winners, first, all second, and third.
5: And you know, Randy, we have $1,000 in gift cards that we'll be giving out to the participants.
4: All right.
5: So not only is it going to be a lot of fun, there's going to be gift cards.
4: There's
5: going to
4: be gift

0: Yeah.
1: It's just going to be a really nice, fun afternoon for the entire family because we've got events for the children. We've got entertainment in the afternoon. And so it's just going to be a great day, ending at around 6 o'clock in the afternoon. So it's not going late into the evening.
0: Okay, you got a beer garden, so opening at 2. And then you got the barbecue supper. So maybe you had a little breakfast now at 5 o'clock after a rally. Well, get a little hungry. What you got going on there?
1: And we're very pleased that the Yorkton Lions Club will be flipping the burgers for us. And
0: Legacy Co-op.
1: And Legacy Co-op.
0: Hey, so wow. They're involved in everything, aren't they? Boy, what
2: they're
0: a great
2: really
0: community business they
1: it
0: are.
1: It is.
2: One of the things, because we're in a fairly busy spot.
0: You are.
2: Yes. We have Parkland Search and Rescue that will be helping control some of the traffic.
0: Oh, wow.
2: And because we want everyone to be safe. We want to say thank you to Yorkton Hyundai, who's our entertainment sponsor. And as we've mentioned, Legacy and Co-op, Harvest Meats, P&H, the Yorkton Professional Firefighters, the Kinsmen, the Lions Club, all of the, you know, Yorkton Hyundai, everybody's been involved. And it just shows the depth of support from the community.
0: Yes.
2: And the fact that we still would welcome anybody who'd like to just come and be a volunteer. Never say that we would ever turned anybody away.
0: Say, I want to be a volunteer. Sorry, we got too many.
2: Never.
0: I don't think that ever happens, does it? In
2: never.
0: Any regard when it comes to volunteers. You people are doing outstanding work and seeing out there. And where is Larry, by the way? Is he on vacation? Parent?
2: He's probably doing family things.
0: Oh,
2: it's called
0: he?
2: Keeping your family happy.
0: Okay, so every now and then, he better.
2: He has to be out and about doing other things, and then he'll be back.
0: It is the big rally round the mill fundraiser, of course, for the Brick Flour Mill here in York. It's going to take place August 8th. Pancake Breakfast, the Road Rally, that you can get registered for and win some great prizes as well. It's just a fun, fun day. The barbecue, they got entertainment, all of it. Thanks for coming in, ladies. It's going to be a big day.
2: Thank you very much. We appreciate your support.
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5: For who is God besides the Lord? 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

0: Only on John Reddick on The Rock 98.5. Coming up next, Scott Making Waves with Eva Luna. And you're listening to Rockin' Big Breakfast with Brian and Randy. 825, 925 in Manitoba.
1: Nice to have the ladies in.
0: It was really nice to have them in this morning.
1: You know, talking about the rally around the mill, which is going to be fun. So hopefully you'll take part in it too. It's a big day. That will be
0: August 8th, the Saturday.
1: Yeah, August 8th on Saturday. Yeah. Of course, there's enough stuff going on this weekend, too. So take advantage, folks, because, you know, we're at the August long weekend.
0: Yep.
1: So we get through this month. And then, of course, when you hit that Labor Day, September, it's like, oh, boy.
0: That's fall.
1: Fall time, school time. Oh, saw some leaves dropping. Oh, no.
0: Oh, no.
1: First sign summer's gone.
0: Yeah, and beautiful colors.
1: A quick summer.
0: It
1: so enjoy it now every day we get right through. Some warm weather this week, so have some fun, folks.
0: Definitely. And I just want to let you guys know, Rockers, our giveaway for our Eats and Treats contest is back. So you and a friend could win a $50 gift card to Parkland Surplus here in Yorkton.
1: Oh, boy.
0: Great shopping there.
1: It is. Oh, yeah. Yeah, there's some good deals to be had out there.
0: Half my clothing right now I'm wearing is from Parkland Surplus.
1: There it is. Yeah, they got great deals on clothes.
0: Yeah, oh, definitely.
1: Outstanding what they get there. So, yeah, take advantage of that. Absolutely. And that's Eats and Treats.
0: Yep.
1: We're giving away gas and Legacy Co-op.
0: Yeah, definitely. And
1: busy week.
0: This week for Parkland Surplus, they got 100% tax-free zone. So that's this Friday and Sunday. All weekend, Friday, Saturday, and Sunday.
1: Okay.
0: All household items, everything there will be 100% tax-free. And so all you got to do for our Eats and Treats contest, you got to tag a friend. Actually, first head on over to our Facebook page, The Rock 985. Make sure you give us a follow. I want to tell you right now, Randy, we're 15 followers away from 5,000 followers. So big milestone.
1: That's big.
0: Oh, yeah, definitely.
1: Good for us.
0: Good for us. Yeah, definitely. So tag a friend and share the post for your chance to win a $50 gift card for you and your friend on Eats and Treats.

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4: From the Rock Newsroom, good morning. I'm Randy Atkinson with a Rock 98.5 local news update. For the second straight year, the community of Ituna has been named Saskatchewan's most active community. This in the 2026 Participation Community Challenge. Now, that challenge is a national physical activity initiative during the month of June, encouraging Canadians to get active. More than 385 communities from across Canada participated in this year's challenge. Ituna, town of about 725 people, get $10,000 as their prize. Well, a surprise, too, to support local sport and physical activity initiatives. Part of the challenge, Ituna had 8 organizations and 10 active groups that registered and tracked activities throughout the month of June. Government of Saskatchewan provided $5,000 funding to the program. Participation matched it. $10,000 to Ituna. Congratulations. Saskatoon Mayor Cynthia Block says it's time to start dreaming and really getting down to what they need to do to get the downtown arena district going. But only if the feds help out. Block spoke Monday where the province announced it will support the massive $1.2 billion project, the province's largest city, Saskatoon, and they'll match federal funding. Advanced Education Minister Ken Cheveldayoff confirmed the province will match as much as $400 million. That's about a third of the project. Saskatchewan Premier Scott Moe has written to Federal Housing and Infrastructure Minister Gregor Robertson to endorse the Saskatchewan project, seeking funding from the Build Community Strong Fund, including the Downtown Arena District for Saskatoon. Couple other projects that they're waiting on the feds to endorse, and that is the Convention Center and Arena replacement in Prince Albert and a new arena in North Battleford. Residents across the province being asked to be wary of a text message scam that's currently circulating, claiming residents owe money on traffic tickets. Text message claims to be from a police officer and informs the recipient of the text they have a provincial court traffic violation and have to appear in court. One scam text includes a court date, threats, arrest, license, suspension, and more. Message includes a link to a fake Courts of Saskatchewan webpage that then offers residents a portal to pay the ticket. Police, along with the court, saying they never conduct business like this. And dozens of people who traveled to Canada for the FIFA World Cup have now since claimed asylum here in Canada, the U.S., and in Mexico, the three hosts of the FIFA World Cup. 175 people who flagged the World Cup as a temporary resident application before traveling just to Canada, then later submitted asylum claims. 26,111 people who traveled to Canada flagged the World Cup as their purpose for visiting. People who later claimed asylum originated in a dozen different countries, including the most claimants came from Ghana, 25 people, followed by Colombia, Egypt, and Kenya, 15 applicants each. Time now for the Thorsness Pliant Sports Desk, serving the Parkland for more than 7 years with Whirlpool, KitchenAid, Maytag, from the appliance guys, Thorsness Appliance, 14 bets downtown Yorkton. Toronto Blue Jays beat the Washington Nationals in the U.S. Capitol 3-2 yesterday. Louis Varland ended up getting his 22nd, I think it was his 22nd save in 22 tries. Has not blown a save yet. It's the opening game of a three-game series between the Blue Jays and the Nationals. Best of five finals, Sasky Senior Baseball League. Here's some local baseball at its finest in Grandview, Manitoba tonight. Kenora Supers and the Grandview Comets. 7 o'clock first pitch, Manitoba time. It's game four. Kenora leads 2-1, looking to wrap it up. Grandview looking to send it to a fifth and deciding game. If that happens, game five would be played Thursday in Kenora. CFL week 9, Riders gearing up to play Edmonton to wrap up the week. It's the late game on Saturday. Of course, it's a rematch of the Elks beating the Riders last week in Regina. Elks 6-1. Lead the West, Riders second at 4-2. Having a look at Rock weather, sunny. Going to be some haze later on, high 30. Few clouds tonight, low 16. Wednesday, mix of sun and clouds. 30% chance of a late day shower. Could be a thunderstorm, high 32. Thursday, sunny, high 27. Friday, clouding over. 60% chance of flurries, high 26. Saturday, sunny and a high of 28. On the roundup, Kenora, Kamsack, Foam Lake, Fort Capel, Balcarres, 20. Esther Hazy, Langeberg, 22. Roblin, Russell, Melville, 21. Regina, 17. Saskatoon, 15. Yorkton, sunny sky, southwest wind, 15. Relative humidity, 81%. Current temperature is 21. 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
3: Hello, this is Yorkton MLA David Chan. 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I'm looking forward to what the future holds for Yorkton in our pursuit of a strong, safe, and secure Saskatchewan. The constituency office is located at 9 Fifth Avenue North, just off of Broadway Street. 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
5: In one of her novels, Toni Morrison tells the story of Nell and Sula, friends since childhood. But the friendship frays as Sula's self-centeredness grows, culminating in her seducing Nell's husband. "Why didn't you think about me?" Nell asks Sula. "Didn't I count?" Sadly, Sula doesn't even care enough to answer. As anyone who's experienced it knows, the pain of a friend's betrayal is hard to rival. King David felt such malice and abuse when a political conspiracy of threats and lies engulfed him. The worst part was who was behind it. "If an enemy were insulting me, I could endure it," he says. "But it is you, a man like myself, my companion, my close friend." How should we respond to such betrayal? While David takes his turmoil to God, he prays retribution will fall on his betraying friend. We see a different approach taken by Jesus. Faced with Judas's betrayal, he says, "Do what you came for, friend," refusing to retaliate in kind. Can a friendship recover from betrayal? Only if the offended can stay open to reconciliation and the offender proves their repentance over time. Sula's lack of remorse means Nell must walk away. As God helps us, let's treasure our friendships and swiftly make amends for any hurt we cause. Today's encouragement was provided by Our Daily Bread Ministries.
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1: Good morning, rockers, and welcome back to the Rockin' Big Breakfast with Ryan and Randy on this Tuesday, July the 28th. Wow, July is almost in the books, and then we head on over to August. Still got about a month. I'm hoping at least 2 months left of summer, but I don't think that's going to happen. Probably about a month and a half left of summer. Today, folks, today. Supposed to be 38 degrees with that humidex. I'll have more about that on the weather coming up here. But, yeah, it's going to be a hot one definitely today. Coming up next, got Red Collective, My Lighthouse on The Rock 98.5.

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It is The Rock 98.5. It is now time to take a look at our word of life. And our word of life today is from Philippians chapter 3, verse 14. I press on toward the goal to win the prize for which God has called me heavenward in Christ Jesus. Philippians chapter 3, verse 14 is your word of life. Come up next, got World on Fire for King and Country.

Little's Much down here on The Rock 98.5. My name is Brian Sedley. You're listening to The Rock and Big Breakfast with Brian and Randy. 9:15, 10:15 in Manitoba. Let's take a look over at our Rock weather. Today, sunny, fog patches dissipating in the morning. Could be a hazy little bit in the afternoon, high of 30 degrees. Once again, like I mentioned before, 38 degrees with the Humidex. So definitely awesome to check out the splash pad in Yorkton, or even if you're an adult, head on over to your backyard, set up the sprinkler, and just run through. Don't care what the neighbors say. Tonight, a few clouds, hazy as well in the evening. Fog patches overnight, low of 16 degrees. Tomorrow, that's Wednesday, sunny in the morning, then a mix of sun and cloud with 30% chance of showers in the afternoon. Risk of a thunderstorm in the afternoon as well. And wind becoming south, 20 kilometers an hour in the afternoon, high of 32. It's going to feel like 38 again tomorrow, so low of 15. At night, Thursday, sunny, high of 27 degrees and a low of 15. Friday, last day of July, it's going to be cloudy with 60% chance of showers, high of 26. So if your grass is burning on your front lawn, that day will definitely help out. Saturday, sunny, high of 28 degrees and a low of 19. That is your Rock weather. Coming up next, we've got Matt Maher. Gonna be all right. 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

0: John Waller and Waller Co. It was Surprise Me on The Rock 98.5. Today is Milk Chocolate Day. Who doesn't love themselves some milk chocolate? I know I do. We've been adding milk to chocolate beverages since the mid-17th century. But in 1875, Daniel Peter, he invented milk chocolate by mixing a powdered milk developed by Henry Nestle with the liquor. It's been milk chocolate bliss ever since. Solid chocolate, when combined with either powdered, liquid, or condensed milk, is known as milk chocolate. While candy bar makers use milk chocolate to make their most popular candy bars, the treat isn't the healthiest of the chocolates. Dark chocolate takes home the honors for nutrition. With added sugar and fat, milk chocolate packs on the calories. Add to that the milk chocolate's popularity in baked goods, and the calorie count keeps going up. And don't forget, we added to the specialty coffee drinks and other beverages as well. Dive into the ever-popular National Milk Chocolate Day on July 28th. Hey, that's today's date. And when it comes to chocolate, this sweet easily pleases. Since the days are heating up, melt that chocolate down. Drizzle it on some ice cream or mix it into some popcorn. Not a fan for me, but some to each their own. Nobody said this holiday would be difficult. It's National Milk Chocolate Day.
1: Here's another encouraging story from thechristianheart.com, the ministry that highlights how men and women display their love for Jesus in their day-to-day lives.
2: Life's not easy for a quadruple amputee. Just ask Gary Doss. His life changed when he got the flu that caused septic shock, then cardiac arrest and organ failure. He flatlined for 7 minutes, but God saved him. After 3 months, he left the hospital, but a blood infection had taken both arms and legs. He now had a choice: to feel sorry for himself or realize God had spared him and live his new life to the fullest. He relearned something new every day: how to brush his teeth, write a note, or load a dishwasher. He became the inspiration for the Mercy Me song, Say I Won't. We all have struggles, but Gary stands out because you can see his. He tells others that it's our job to figure out how to use our struggles for God's glory.
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0: You're invited to the Good Spirit Bible Camp Carnival. This is held this Saturday. Enjoy games, carnival treats, bouncy castles, and so much more. And this begins at 2 p.m.
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0: Stephen Curtis Chapman, The Glorious Unfolding on The Rock 98.5. 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It is 9:45, 10:45 in the Manitoba. That's correct. And the Toronto Blue Jays, they defeated the Washington Nationals 3-2 yesterday. And the game marked the return of three-time Cy Young winner Max Scherzer. That's Mad Max, as nicknamed, who came off the injured list to start on his 42nd birthday at Nationals Park. While Scherzer only labored through about 2 2/3 innings, throwing 75 pitches, giving up one run, the Blue Jays bullpen clamped down. Six relievers combined to limit Washington to just one run over the final 6 1/3 innings to secure the series opening win. It all started in the bottom of the second. Luis Garcia Jr. hit an RBI double to right field, scoring Nassim Nunez to open the scoring for the Washington. In the top of the third, Luis Urias crushed a 416-foot solo home run to dead center field to tie the game for the Blue Jays. In the top of the third, it was Ernie Clement with the Jays, followed up later in the inning with an RBI double to left, bringing home Miles Straw. That brought the score to 2-1. In the top of the fourth, Miles Straw singled to center field, driving home Kazuma Okamoto to extend the lead to make it Toronto 3-1. And in the bottom of the fifth, that's where the scoring stopped. Andre Chaparro launched a massive 432-foot solo home run to left field, cutting Toronto's lead to just one. And that would be the final score, 3-2 for the Blue Jays. Winning pitcher for the Jays was Mason Fluharty. He now has a 5-1 record, who tossed 1 1/3 innings. Perfect innings, in fact, of relief with one strikeout.
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The long sent render by Need to Breathe on the Rock 98.5. You know what's hard to out there? It's actually hard to breathe. Some folks out there got asthma, like myself. My voice actually changed quite a bit just because of this asthma that, or the smoke that is kind of hazing around the air. And it's not crazy like some of the places like in BC, Northwest Territories, even Ontario. They're up in smoke right now. But take care if you got asthma. I always bring my puffer with me everywhere I do go. And coming up next, Jamie Gray's Do Life Big on The Rock 98.5.

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2: I believe that all those longings will be fulfilled in heaven. Artists will paint with colors they've never seen. Musicians will write songs that we've never heard those notes before. And all those things that are buried deep inside of us will come to fruition. I love what it says that God gives you the desires of your heart, but I think He gives them first of all. The Lord places those desires and giftedness. And I just can't wait to see what that will look like when we're home.
3: Well, that's Sheila Walsh giving a really beautiful glimpse of what heaven will be like. And she's our guest today on Focus on the Family with Jim Daly. Thank you for joining us. I'm John Fuller.
4: John, Sheila is one of our fan favorites, right? The listener favorites. You enjoy hearing from her. She's been at the broadcast a couple of times through different ways, something we call a Hitchcock. When we hear a presentation out and about at a church or something like that, we have a team member that's listening for those and suggesting them for a program. Mm-hmm. And Sheila, you've come through the Focus program in that way. But it's so good to have you here in the studio. Thanks for being with us.
2: It's lovely to see you again, Jim, and to meet you, John. I'm so happy to be here.
4: Just want to get you in early. You know, your life story, which we're going to unfold a bit, and your desire for heaven is so beautiful. I'm looking forward for people to listen and to watch this. Is really inspirational. I know what's going to happen, and people are going to be touched by the way the Lord has worked in your life, the great stories that you have. Mm. And you connect the dots in such wonderful ways. So thanks again for being here.
2: Thank you.
3: Mm. And Sheila is, of course, a television host, a Grammy-nominated singer, a Bible teacher, a speaker, best-selling author. She does a lot of things, and she has written a new book. It's called The Hope of Heaven, How the Promise of Eternity Changes Everything.
4: Sheila, when you look at it in the book, you mentioned a lot of scripture, which is so wonderful. That's what we're based upon, right, as believers in Christ, is the Word of God. Ecclesiastes 3:11 says, He has made everything beautiful in its time. He has also set eternity in the human heart. That's kind of the basis. You know, even for the non-believer, there's something that captures our imagination about, is there something next? Maybe, sort of, we hope. Even the identification that is in our heart as human beings is a clue to God's beautiful creation of us, isn't it?
2: Yeah, C.S. Lewis wrote beautifully on that. If our hearts desire something more than we can see here, it must mean we're made for something more.
4: In that context, though, you look around the globe, look at all the great religions. I mean, almost every human culture has an expression of this reaching for something eternal, something next, which again is evidence that God has stamped our heart for that journey.
2: It's a gift. I honestly think it's a gift. I think we see it as a disadvantage. So we're always looking for that next thing. I see it as, I've learned now that nothing's going to be perfect, which has helped in my marriage. That's why we've been married for 31 years.
4: Way to go.
2: Because you know that Barry was not designed to make me happy. Mm. You know, I wasn't designed to make him happy. We were designed to know Jesus. And so until we finally see him face to face, there will always be that place that longs for him.
4: And I think as you express it that way, it is the great equalizer of the playing field of humanity. I don't care what your sexual orientation is, what your appetites are, what your drives and motivations are, money, whatever. It is the plague of humanity. If you try to fill that void with something other than God, you're in a bad spot.
2: Yeah. I think one of the things I was rereading Mere Christianity because my son read it I read it years ago. Then he read it in high school. And it was interesting seeing the parts he had underlined as a high school
4: student.
2: Oh, that's great. Because he's about to turn 29 now. But it was interesting. C.S. Lewis said that there's three ways we deal with this ache, this longing. We either deal with it externally, where we think something out there would fix it, or internally, we almost come to a place of thinking, you know what, this is as good as life's going to get. You know, we just kind of resign ourselves. But he offered the third solution, eternally. When we realize that we are eternal beings and that we haven't even... I was reading something last night and somebody said to an author, and I don't remember his name, so do you think this is your best life? And he said, I have not begun to live my best life. Mm. Until we see Jesus face to face, and then we will never live anything less than our best life.
4: Boy, it's so true. Well, you have a lot of humor in the book as well. I love you digging through a cabinet looking for something. And whipping your hair back, what happened?
2: Well, it actually was the genesis of this book. I mean, I came across this jar of cream that my husband had bought for me at Christmas, and it was expensive. So I was trying to see if there was anything left in it, because I'm Scottish and we use everything.
4: Well, let me just say before you continue, that was very bold of Barry to buy you beauty cream. As
2: I know.
4: I don't think I would take that move, but way to go, Barry.
2: Well, that's Instagram for you. It fills you in on all the latest stuff. But I realized there was a little left, but then I bent my head forward to flip my hair out of my face. And in that second, something snapped, and I thought I'd broken my neck.
4: Wow.
2: I immediately threw up. I couldn't move. And so Barry came up, and he took me. We spent 18 hours in the emergency room. MRIs, I mean, just everything. Mm. Turned out that all I'd done was torn ligaments in my neck, which, you know, is
5: painful.
2: It's painful, but not drastic. But while I was in that MRI and all the hours of waiting, I was like, Lord, there's something wrong at the moment. You know, I've gone through all sorts of different experiences with you. I've walked through clinical depression with you. I've walked through being in a psychiatric hospital with you. But I feel at the moment as if there's something that I'm missing. And so I did what I always do. I dig into God's word. And I came across Hebrews 12. And this one verse shifted everything in me. It said, keep your eyes on Jesus, who both began and finished this race we're in. Study how he did it. Because he never lost sight of where he was headed, that glorious finish in and with his Father. And I underlined that, and I was like, he never lost sight of where he was headed. He began and he finished this race we're in. And so that led me to a study of heaven. What can we know?
4: You know, it's so amazing about the word. It's right there. We just have to read it. I mean, it even tells you, if you're in me, here's the fruit that people will see in you.
2: Yeah.
4: The fruit of the Spirit, right? Yeah. Love, joy, peace. I mean, it's very forthright. All we have to do is read it and know it and absorb it and meditate on it. And that's maybe one of the great tragedies of today. We're too busy to actually read the word that's eternal.
2: I know. And we're robbing our souls when we do that.
4: Right.
2: We're just, because I went through years like that where it'd be like, I was brought up as a good little Baptist girl on the west coast of Scotland where you have your quiet time every morning. And so it's like, okay, well, I read the word of God for 10 minutes, so I'm good to go. As opposed to realizing, no, this is like my daily bread. This is, and also something I love, years ago I read a thing by Athanasius, you know, guy in the 4th century, but he said this, whereas most of scripture speaks to us, the Psalms speak for us. They give us a language of prayer. And so my dear friend Dr. Jeremiah sent me this little book, and he said, here's what I think you should do, because it was the Psalms and Proverbs. Read 3 Psalms out loud every day. Let your ears hear what your eyes are reading.
4: Yeah.
2: And that has been a game changer for me.
4: Boy, and again, just a simple practice that brings so much fruit
2: into
4: your life. Sheila, you mentioned growing up in Scotland. You've shared about your dad, and he struggled with both physical health issues and mental health issues and ended up taking his own life, I think, at 34, right?
2: Yes.
4: How old were you when he...
2: I was 5.
4: You were 5 years old. And you relate that story to how he changed, how when he had a stroke, I believe, right?
2: Yeah, he had a cerebral hemorrhage. And it was really like Dr. Jekyll and Mr. Hyde. Because my dad was my hero when I was a little girl. He was the yes in my life. My mom would tell me to be careful, and my dad would say, no, go for it, you've got it. And so I just adored my dad.
4: Yeah.
2: Wonderful Christian man, beautiful singing voice. But that cerebral hemorrhage, the way that pressed on his brain impacted his personality. And he went from being this loving, safe, kind father to a difficult, confused, and ultimately violent stranger.
4: And you became the focal point of that pain for him for some reason that you couldn't justify as a five-year-old. You didn't know what was I doing wrong, right?
5: No, but it's interesting because it confused me as a child. He never hit my sister, never hit my brother. The only person he ever took his anger out on was me. But since then, a friend of mine who's a neurosurgeon said that sometimes when there's a significant brain injury, the person instinctively reaches out to the one person they believe will love them no matter what.
4: Yeah.
5: So rather than it being an indication of a lack of relationship, in some strange way, it was actually his way of connecting with me. But you don't understand that when you're five.
4: Yeah, of course. And maybe if you're 55,
5: you don't
4: understand it. Yeah. And, you know, so often, and we've talked about this, where we share the loss of parents together, both my parents died by the time I was 11, 12. Mm. And so we've talked about that. But so often when I speak, and I'm sure it's true when you speak, you'll have a line of people that still have great bitterness or weight or guilt or shame because of that lack of healthy parental connection. But you said this in the book, and this is for everybody that would be in that line or whatever journey the Lord has put you on to teach you the things he wanted to teach you as a child. Mm-hmm. But this is so good where you wrote, "We will not be judged by the last thing we did, but by the last thing Jesus did on the cross." Mm-hmm. Boom.
5: Don't you love that?
4: I love it because it relieves the guilt.
5: Yeah.
4: Even for your dad.
5: And it's the gospel. It's the truth.
4: Yeah.
5: You know, it's interesting because my father drowned himself. He was in a psychiatric hospital, and he escaped one night and drowned himself in the river behind the hospital. And I decided some years ago to go back. I wanted to retrace his footsteps. And so I didn't even tell my mom because I knew she wouldn't want to do that. But I went and I found myself at the river, and I thought I would feel dread, and I didn't. I felt the presence of Christ. And I felt as if the Lord said, "Sheila, he went from this river into my arms," and I carried him all the way home. Because my dad was like, I mean, he loved the Lord. He was a good guy.
4: Yeah.
5: But once you have some kind of brain injury, that you're just not yourself.
4: Yeah.
5: But I know that, and here's what's interesting. I was shocked to learn that my mom was scared to meet my dad again in heaven. Because he had become so violent toward the end, that thought terrified her. And it was only when I ended up at 34 in a psych hospital and my mom flew over to do some sessions with me that she began to unpack some of the pain of what had happened that she'd never spoken to anyone about. Because we're Scottish, we just get on with life.
4: Yeah. No, I so appreciate that. And I think this is a good place to mention, you know, at Focus here, we have caring Christian counselors. You can call us. We want to be there for you if you're in a place of pain like that. I don't know of many organizations that will offer that, but we want to be there for you. You can call and set an appointment, and they'll call you back and kind of get an idea of where you're at and some next steps you can take to get on the path of healing spiritually, emotionally. And it'll be a privilege. And John, you'll give those details.
3: Yeah, in fact, let me just say it's 800, the letter A in the word family, 800-232-6459. When you call, just ask to be connected to our counseling team, and they'll arrange a time for a counselor to give you a call back.
4: Sheila, we're talking about the hope of heaven, and I want to, you know, we're just kind of laying the groundwork a little bit here, but Revelation 21:4 says, "God will wipe away every tear from their eyes, and death shall be no more. Neither shall there be mourning, nor crying, nor pain anymore, for the former things have passed away." How does heaven restore in this life that kind of brokenness, to have that hope of what's coming when we're broken here?
5: You know, it's so interesting because I remember one Christmas, my mom and my sister and I are great readers. My mom read everything Charles Dickens wrote by the time she was 14.
4: Wow.
5: And so that would always be in our Christmas gifts. There would be a book. And I remember the year she gave me The Lion, the Witch, and the Wardrobe. And on Christmas Day, I'm reading it and I'm getting halfway through. And I come to the place where Aslan, the lion representing Christ, is slain. And I throw the book across the room and my mom says, "What's wrong with you?" And I said, Aslan died. This is terrible. I hate this book. And she said, "Then you need to read on." I have kept that in mind all my life. If you find yourself in a tough place right now, then you need to read on because the story's not over.
4: Well, that's
5: God has promised, not that everything is good or that everything feels good, but God has promised that he will bring good from everything that happens in our life.
4: You know, Sheila, you have a great knack for looking at everyday life situations and applying them spiritually. I felt more in tune when I was a younger Christian that I could do that pretty well. I'd be at a stoplight going, "Lord, you had me stop at this red light so I can look at somebody and point to you." You know, I was just like, Yeah. On fire for every moment. And I think at times, especially if you've been a Christian a long time, we can start to lose that perspective that there's so many great spiritual analogies every day right in front of us if we can see them. And in that context, you say that you can know what heaven is and that we have a place there to belong. And you related it to a story where your son forgot his pass. Describe what happened and how that became a spiritual moment.
5: For 20 years, I was part of something called Women of Faith. We had 30 conferences a year around the country. And my son was little at the time, so I had a girl who would travel with me so that just when I was on stage, Christian could be with her. So I was over in the arena Friday night. I'm supposed to be speaking. And they have backstage passes. And to come to where the speakers are, you have to have an all-access pass. You can't just have one to get to the bookstore or something. But they'd forgotten theirs. And I'm expecting them over for dinner, but they haven't arrived. So I go to look for them, and I find them at the security desk. And they don't have their passes, so they're not going to let them in. And Christian, who's probably five at the time, sees me and says, "That's my mom! I'm with her!" And I thought, the beautiful thing about that is because of Jesus, we have an all-access pass into the presence of God. Mm-hmm. That if anybody, like if you ever feel the enemy attacking you and say, "Who do you think you are?" You can point to Jesus and say, "That's my Savior. I'm with him."
4: That is so good. Did Christian catch that? Did you parlay that into that message?
5: Yeah, it's funny. We've done that throughout his whole life. In fact, if you walk up the stairs in our house, next time you come to Dallas, you need to come over and have a cup of tea. But you walk up the stairs, there's this great picture of Christian. He's six maybe, and he's covered in chocolate. We'd had a birthday party for one of the crew, and Christian had kind of basically dived into the cake, so he was covered in it. And I was wearing a cream suit that night. I remember because I've never worn it again. And they were about to introduce me, and suddenly I hear this little voice behind me saying, "Mom!" And I knew he just wanted one more hug. And so I knew what was going to happen. I bent down, and I hugged him, and I got covered in chocolate. And I have it framed because I said to him, "You don't clean yourself up to come to your mom, and you don't clean yourself up to come to your heavenly
4: Father.
5: What
4: a great lesson.
5: You come as you are."
4: Yes, what a great lesson. That's so good.
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3: Thanks for listening to Focus on the Family. Let's resume now with the balance of today's programming. Obviously, heaven has a lot of different meanings to a lot of different people, Sheila, but in terms of how we see heaven described in the scriptures, joy is a big part of that. What are other aspects of heaven that we can look forward to?
5: Well, I think one of the most amazing things is that I think for the first time in our lives, we'll be fully known. I think every single human being wants to be fully known and fully loved. But we're so afraid if we were fully known, we wouldn't be fully loved, that we trade away being known. And I think

0: I think of somebody like my mom, who always wanted to be a teacher, but had to leave school at 14 to help her mother take care of my grandfather, who was very ill with Alzheimer's. And I think all those longings, I mean, I'm sure there's not one person listening right now who doesn't have something they think, gosh, I wonder what would have happened if I'd done that or done that. I believe that all those longings will be fulfilled in heaven. Artists will paint with colors they've never seen. Musicians will write songs that we've never heard those notes before. And all those things that are buried deep inside of us will come to fruition. I love what it says that God gives you the desires of your heart, but I think he gives them first of all. The Lord places those desires and giftedness, and I just can't wait to see what that will look like when we're home.
1: You know, in that regard, so often as Christians, we tend to look at living this life with high duty, high respect and responsibility, but the Lord also gave us this life to enjoy it, right? And I think sometimes we don't translate that. We're not the most joyful people, and we should be. Let's move to that theme again of heaven, and I want to ask you about some questions, like, will we know our loved ones in heaven?
0: I believe we will. I mean, I think we will recognize one another. Now, Scripture makes it clear there's no marriage in heaven, but I think we will know one another. People also ask, well, how old will they be? I've gone to, in as many commentaries, and, you know, Ruth Graham, who was really like a spiritual mentor to me, sometimes when Billy Graham would be off on a crusade, she would invite me to the house and just kind of pour into my life.
1: Wow.
0: And so some of my most favorite books are books that Ruth gave me. And I studied as much as I could to see, what do people think? How old do they think we'll be? Like, if somebody died and they're 99, are they 99 in heaven? If a baby was aborted, how old is that baby in heaven? But most, the scarlet thread that went through all of them from the 15th century up until now is, most people think we'll be about the prime of life, which might have been the age that Christ was when he gave up his life, that perhaps we'll be 33, 34. Well, we don't know that, but I think we'll be in the best that we could ever have been.
1: That's a great thought. And again, these are just things for us to ponder.
0: Sure.
1: The Lord has all these things already set for us. But let me ask this, you know, this is a question that people, non-believers particularly, they'll ask, but unfortunately now a growing number of Christians will ask this, why won't everyone be in heaven?
0: It's the widest narrow gate in the universe. There's never been a more important RSVP sent out on this earth, this planet. I mean, Jesus made it very clear there is only one way. He said, I am the way, I am the truth, I am life. No one comes to the Father except through me. And so for people to say, well, that's a very narrow thing, but it is, it's the widest narrow gate there is.
1: That's
0: whosoever calls on the name of the Lord will be saved.
1: Yeah, it's a beautiful way to describe it. You know, that is true. Everybody is welcome.
0: Yeah, everybody.
1: But not everybody will say yes.
0: No. And that's so hard.
1: Yeah.
0: There's a gentleman who writes to me once or twice a year, and it's always about the fact that he's still worried that his sons are not believers. Mm-hmm. And he's done everything he can. And I tell him this story of when I was growing up in Scotland in our little church, I loved our Tuesday night prayer meeting. Now, there weren't many of us. There was maybe just like 20 of us who would go. But this one man from way up in the north of Scotland, every Tuesday prayed for his wife. Mm-hmm. And, you know, he would pray with tears rolling down his face. And she was a lovely lady, but she wouldn't come to church. And I remember asking him one day, Jimmy, do you wonder why God hasn't answered that prayer? And he was quiet for a moment. And he said, he's never failed me yet, lass. I don't think he'll start now. And it was after I got back from seminary and went to Jimmy's funeral, I discovered it was at his service that she gave her life to Jesus. A lifetime's not too long to pray.
1: Yeah, that's so beautiful. Mm. I'm always encouraged, especially like an 80-year-old who comes to Christ.
0: Yeah.
1: You know, they've lived it, they know it, they know good and evil, and they finally relent. Yeah. It's always good, but it's especially good when a 7, 8-year-old comes to Christ. I remember a letter that Dr. Dobson received from a family, and this little girl said, I know I was a sinner, and my whole life was being sinful. She was like 7. I was going, man, what a great heart. You have a story about your dog, Charlie, I think that illustrates this salvation illustration and what happened with, I think it involved a rain gutter or something.
0: Yeah, he was a little West Highland White Terrier. I loved that wee dog. And he had a tennis ball that he loved to play with. And we were out one day and it had been raining. We're in the park and I'm throwing the tennis ball, but it went too far. It went out the gate and actually went down into a storm drain. And I'm calling his name, but all he can see is this jolly

0: tennis ball, and Charlie follows the ball and disappears into the storm drain. And I do everything I can to try and get him out of there, but there's a big metal plate. I can't move it. I break all my nails, start knocking on my neighbor's doors, and one of my neighbors came out and he said, let me get a crowbar from the garage. So he and his teenage son came out and they got the metal plate up, and we could see Charlie, who was about 6 feet down on a little ledge, shivering. And I thought, if he slips off that ledge, we've lost him. And so the dad said, here's what we're going to do. My son is tall and skinny. I'm going to hold him by the ankles and lower him down. That boy's now in my will, by the way. I'm going to lower him down. And he's going to, and I said, just whenever you get to him, if he barks or bites you, please just hold on and don't let go. And he rescued my little dog. But I imagine, it's just my imagination, a day in heaven's courts where God the Father said to Jesus, I'm going to lower you down into the darkness. And they're not going to treat you well.
1: Great analogy.
0: Hold on to them.
1: Sheila, again, I said this before, but your ability to bridge a common everyday story into a spiritual element, a spiritual truth, is great. And I think that's why so many people connect with your storytelling and your ability to help us see that connection in this life. Sometimes, again, the busyness of life, it gets obscured, and we need those reminders from people that are constantly looking to say, you know what? That reminds me of heaven. And it's beautiful. So thank you for those reminders today. Let's come back next time and get more into those questions if you can.
0: Thanks, Jim.
1: What an amazing conversation with Sheila Walsh. And you know, I think Sheila losing her dad at just 5 years old was devastating. I lost my mom at age 9, and it isn't something you ever get over. Sheila has an amazing ability to take that pain that she experienced and provide hope to the person who feels hopeless in that moment. And that's why her book is called The Hope of Heaven, and that's the hope we have in Jesus Christ. If you don't have that hope, get in touch with us. We have counselors who will pray with you, and we have a great online resource called Coming Home that will give you next steps for making Jesus Christ the Lord of your life. There's far more in Sheila's book, The Hope of Heaven, that we couldn't cover today. We're going to come back next time to do a little bit more digging. So get in touch with us to get your copy. This book is packed with insights into heaven, all backed up by Scripture, and will give you a fresh perspective on the hope we have in this life, as well as eternity. And when you get a copy from Focus on the Family Canada, all the proceeds go right back into helping other Canadian families.
2: Yeah, get in touch today. 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And thanks for listening to Focus on the Family with Jim Daly. I'm John Fuller, inviting you back as we continue the great conversation with Sheila Walsh, and once again, help your family thrive in Christ.

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0: Do I have the right to blame you? Do I have the right to have ill will towards you, even when you have wronged me? According to the scripture, I don't believe you and I can play the blame game, frankly, and get by with it. Because what we are doing is we're doing this. We're assigning to someone else, we're saying it's your fault. Now, what they did may be a willful act of belligerence toward us, to hurt us in some fashion. How am I to respond? We have to ask, what is right?
1: Kids will often place blame for their actions on anything but themselves. But children aren't the only ones who point fingers. Welcome to In Touch, the teaching ministry of Dr. Charles Stanley. Today's program encourages us to lay fault-finding aside and instead look to Jesus for forgiveness, course correction, and healing. Here's part one of The Blame Game.
0: The title of this message is the title of the oldest game in all of humanity. It is a game all of us have played probably many times in our life. And it's a game that nobody ultimately wins. And it's a game that was played by the very first family in the Bible. And that game, the name of that game, is the blame game. All of us at some time or the other have played that game, blaming someone else for our circumstances or for what they've done to us. And so I want you to read, if you will, in Genesis chapter 3, in this very first book of the Bible, very first family, they played this game. And you'll recall, for example, in this third chapter, that Satan has tempted Eve, and she has partaken of the tree of good and evil, which God forbid her to do, and of course gave it to her husband. And so I want us to begin reading in this eighth verse. And the scripture says, and Adam and Eve now have sinned against God. And the Bible says, and they heard the sound of the Lord God walking in the garden in the cool of the day. And the man and his wife hid themselves from the presence of the Lord God among the trees of the garden. Then the Lord God called to the man and said to him, where are you? And he said, I heard the sound of thee in the garden, and I was afraid because I was naked, and so I hid myself. And he said, who told you that you were naked? Have you eaten from the tree of which I commanded you not to eat? And the man said, the woman whom thou gavest to be with me, she gave me from the tree, and I ate. And the Lord God said to the woman, what is this you have done? And the woman said, the serpent deceived me, and I ate. And the Lord God said to the serpent, and he didn't say anything. You know why? Because there wasn't anything to say. He knew exactly where he was, and he knew exactly what was going on and what was happening, and so there wasn't any point in him making any excuse about what was going on. And so I want us to look at this passage and deal with something that all of us have to deal with, because the truth is all of us at times are prone to blame someone else for our circumstances or blame someone else for something that they've said or something that they've done, and somehow we think it's going to make us feel better or look better. And what I want us to do is to look at this, and I want you to be honest, as I've had to be in my own heart, to ask myself the question, is there anybody I'm blaming for anything? Because when you and I open the Word of God and look at reality, there are a lot of folks who have little subtle blames that they're using on people. They don't maybe say it. And then there's some people who have vehement blame. I mean, they're just absolutely bitterly blaming someone for something that has happened to them or the way they treated them. So let me say it up front. I'm not talking about being blamed for something you didn't do or necessarily or something you did. I'm simply saying that the blame game doesn't work. It doesn't work no matter whether you are guilty of what somebody has accused you of and you blame them or you have been blamed. It doesn't make any difference. Because the issue is, what is the right response when we sin against God, and what is the right response when we are accused of hurting someone when we did not or did not mean to? So when someone hurts us, what is our response? Do I have a right to blame and to lay blame and to claim blame and to lay the fault at someone else when they have wronged me? Well, whether it's in a church or whether it's in a school or whether it's in the government, and we certainly see that going on, or whether it's in your home or whether it's among your friends, the blame game, according to the scripture, just isn't God's way of doing things. Now, I want us to look at it for just a moment, because what it is, in essence, is this. It is an attempt on our part to shift the responsibility for what's happening to someone else. For example, if I wrong someone and I don't want to assume responsibility, then I'm going to blame my circumstance or blame someone else for something that they said or they did. Or, for example, let's say that I'm having some bad feeling about something, and so to get out of my depression, I'm just going to blame somebody else. I'm going to find, and you can always find some reason to blame some circumstance or someone else for what you're feeling. Now, there are times when people do hurt us, no question about it. They say things, they do things that really and truly deeply hurt us. Now, the question is this: what is my response to be when I am genuinely, willfully wronged by someone else? Am I, and do I have the right to say, well, here's what you did. What you did is that you did me wrong, and therefore because you wronged me, this is the way I feel. And the way I feel is because you made me feel this way, because I wouldn't feel this way if you hadn't made me feel that way. And so what I'm doing is I am shifting, I am disowning what is rightfully mine. Let's say, for example, that you did wrong me. And so I say, you are to blame, and therefore you need to pay. What am I doing? I am saying, you're responsible, and therefore you need to pay. But do I have the right to hold against you? Do I have the right to blame you? Do I have the right to have ill will towards you even when you have wronged me? According to the scripture, I don't believe you and I can play the blame game, frankly, and get by with it, because what we're doing is we're doing this. We're assigning to someone else, we're saying it's your fault. Now, what they did may be a willful act of belligerence toward us to hurt us in some fashion. How am I to respond? Even though it's wrong. Well, no matter what they have done, we have to ask what is right. And according to the scripture, we have to ask this question: do I have the right to blame and to lay blame? Do I have the right to say to someone, do I have the right to express this? Do I have a right to feel that? Do I have a right to express that? Do I have a right to harbor that in my life? Well, the truth is we don't. Because when you think about blame, it is shifting to them something that you and I may feel they certainly deserve. But as a believer, what is my response to be? You see, I am responsible for my responses to people who hurt me, no matter what they do. I am still responsible to respond in a godly fashion. Just because someone hurts me does not mean that I have the right to hurt them back, or to have ill will toward them, or to defend myself in some fashion, or to blame them. Now, what we have to ask is, why do people play this game in the first place? Why do people get caught up in blaming others? And you know, if you're working in a normal office, there are people who have attitudes towards them. If she hadn't have done that, I wouldn't have been late. I'd have been here on time. I'd have gotten my work in on time if she'd have done this or he'd have done that. So we can always find people to blame for things. Now, why do people do that? Well, I think one of the primary reasons we play that game is because we don't want to feel exposed. That is, if we have some weakness or some frailty, or let's say we've made a mistake, or let's say, for example, we've sinned. The reason we play the blame game is we don't like to be exposed. We don't like for our weaknesses to show up. We don't like people to see how frail we really are. The truth is we all sin against God. The truth is we're all frail. The truth is we're all weak in areas of our life. But we don't like that, so we don't blame it on somebody else. Well, if you hadn't said that, I wouldn't have said this. If you hadn't done that, I wouldn't have done this. If you'd have been there on time, I wouldn't have done so-and-so. And so we blame because what we want to do is we want to appear to be self-sufficient, adequate, and always there doing the right thing all the time when none of us do. And so to make ourselves feel better, we want to blame someone else. A second thing is this: we don't like the consequences. For example, if we have done wrong, we don't like the consequences, so the best thing we can do, the simplest thing, is to blame somebody else. We don't like to face the change that is necessary. For example, if someone blames you for something, and let's say that what they say is true. Well, for example, let's say that someone criticizes you and says, well, you know, you got a real proud streak in you. Well, I can either accept that from God, no matter who says it, and deal with it, or I can say, well, who do you think you are? You're judging me. And then I can go ahead and I can switch that back on them and judge them for blaming me. Then what have I done? Well, I've sort of feel a little better now, because what they've done is they have judged me, and for them to judge me would make them certainly more proud than I am. Next thing you know, I got a real cycle going, and they're looking bad and I'm looking better all the time. The only problem is it is not God's way of responding to difficulties and hardships and blame and things that people want to put on us. And then, of course, we just don't like the idea of failing. So when you think about all the ways that people get into this blame game, What we have to ask is this. When it happens, who's responsible? Now, here's the bottom line. You and I are responsible when we make mistakes and when we do wrong. When we sin against God, we are responsible. It doesn't make any difference what it is. You and I can't blame someone else for what we do when it's wrong. Equally as important as this. Neither can I justify my ill will towards someone else who has wronged me or is blaming me. I can't justify blaming someone. And so when you think about how we do react, we are oftentimes quick to blame someone else. We are quick to retaliate. We are quick to let vengeance rise up on the inside of us. But blame says, I lay this at their feet. I hold them responsible. What we have to ask is, whatever happened to forgiveness? Because it's real easy to blame and to hold someone responsible. And so when I look at Adam and Eve here, what happened here? The scripture says that when God spoke, that Adam said, the woman whom you gave to me, she's the one, the woman whom you gave to me. It's because you gave me this woman. That's the reason I'm guilty. She said, well, the reason I did it is because Satan deceived me. Well, both of those things are true. The problem is that our sin is never justifiable. It doesn't make any difference what caused it. And so as long as I can shift the blame to someone else, then I refuse to assume personal responsibility for my actions. Now, when you and I refuse to assume personal responsibility for our actions, then what we are doing, we've got to blame something, circumstance, people, whatever it may be. In God's eyes, that is never acceptable. It wasn't acceptable with Adam and Eve. God didn't say, well, you poor things, you know what? That's true, and therefore, I'm just going to let you get by with that. He didn't say that. He held them responsible for their responses. Sure, Satan said to Eve. He lied. He twisted the word of God. He said, this will be good for your taste. It certainly will satisfy your desire for beauty and for knowledge. You'll be like God. Now, the fact that she sinned against God, she was deceived, no doubt about it. But the fact that she did, she can't blame her action. And I'm going to show you why. She can't blame that on Satan. He can't blame that on his wife. We can't blame our disobedience on anybody. We have to assume personal responsibility. For example, you and I, if we could practice that and get by with it, here's what we could say. Well, God, the reason I sin is it is your fault. And so the church could say, it's not our fault we sin. And here's how we could justify it. We say, well, after all, you let me be born with an old sinful nature. You knew when I came into this world, God, that I had an old sinful nature and that I was just going to naturally and deliberately and willfully, even as a child, going to disobey my parents. You knew I was going to sin. So therefore, all my disobedience and all my sin all of my life is your fault because you made me do it. No, he didn't. So we could go back to Adam and Eve, for example. Now, there's the tree in the Garden of Eden, and Satan could have said, well, God, I mean, you put the tree in there. If you hadn't wanted this to happen, why'd you put the tree there to begin with? And so God placed the tree there to give them the privilege of making a choice to serve him and to love him and obey him because they chose to, not because they had to. They're not robots. And so what we do is we practice the same game, and we look for somebody, and we say, well, you made me do it. Now, think about this for a moment. All of us have a free will. Now, when I say a free will, I mean up to a certain limitation. God doesn't give absolute freedom to anybody, or people could do things that God's not going to allow them to do. But for the most part, let's say we do have, to a great degree, a free will, which means that we have the right to choose. So that if I have the freedom to make choices, upon whom can I lay the blame for the choices I make? Nobody can make me make the choices I make in life. Now, if no one can make me make that choice, how in the world am I going to blame someone else? You say, well, now let me tell you what someone did to me. So somebody gossips about you terribly or says something horribly about you. And I mean, you are just having a terrible time with that. And so your response is you hold them responsible. And so you say, well, here's what they did. And so you blame them. Let's say that somebody else listens to them. And so they start feeling hard toward you. And so you blame them and you lay it at their feet. Now, it is not your fault for what they said. You couldn't help what somebody else says about you or what someone else does to you. You and I are not responsible for what they do to us. We are responsible for how we respond to what they do to us. Listen, You and I are just as responsible for how we respond to wrongs done to us as they are for the wrongs that they did. And therefore, that eliminates me playing the blame game. I can't blame someone else. Now, they may have done it, they may have said it, and everything they said right here is true. And that is, Adam said, she gave it to me. She did. Eve said, Satan tempted me and he deceived me. And he did. No question about it. But isn't it interesting that God says, well, let's see what's going on here. He didn't say anything. And if you'll notice what he did when he came to the latter part of this third chapter, he starts talking about what's going to happen to them as a result of their making choices which they knew were wrong. Now, so when we start talking about blame and blaming someone else for what they do, as a child of God in whom the Spirit of God is living, you and I have the power within us to forgive people no matter what they do to us. Now, if we didn't have that power within us, that's something else. But when you and I became a child of God, the Bible says we were born again. We have a new nature, a new spirit, a new heart, and a new life. And sometimes we can act like the world, but we're still different. We're new. And therefore, we have the Holy Spirit living on the inside of us who will enable you and me to respond correctly in any and every situation. And the blame game does not fit a child of God of holding something against someone else. Maybe they did. Maybe they did hurt you badly. No question about it. And so you say, well, because they did this, this is the way I feel. No, there's no place in Scripture where you and I will find that we have the privilege of holding animosity towards someone else because of what they did to us. I don't have the right to play this game. I don't have the right to blame and to hold that blame towards someone else, to lay at their feet and keep it there. Now you say, well, what about this idea? Are you talking about controlling and the whole issue here of other people making us do things? Haven't you heard people say, you make me feel horrible? No, they don't. You chose to. You make me angry. Did you know that nobody can make you angry? Now, if somebody else could control your life, they can. But I want you to think about something for a moment. Where in the Bible do you ever find Jesus controlling anybody? He doesn't do it. If he were going to control someone, he'd have controlled Judas and Peter for two examples. He would have controlled many people. He would have controlled Pilate. He would have controlled the men who were going to nail him to a tree. I mean, Jesus is nowhere in, he's not anywhere controlling people. You know what he would do? He would preach and multitudes would come and listen to him. Some of them would turn away. If he were going to control someone, he would have said, all of you believe in me as Savior and Lord and you are now saved. He would have controlled their salvation. If Jesus had controlled one person, why not control them all? You see, he didn't operate that way. They had a free will. Some of them listened to him and said, we don't believe this. In fact, on one occasion, so many people walking away, he said, even to his disciples, he said, are you all leaving too? There's not a single evidence in the Bible where God controls a person. He will put great pressure upon us. When God wants us to do something and we don't want to do it, he'll put intense pressure upon us. But the ultimate final decision in our life is we choose how we're going to respond. Now, if you think about folks who do this, if you think about people that you're around who are always blaming someone else, what are they usually doing? Their conversation is other-oriented. In other words, it's how I feel, what he did. This is how they hurt me. And so if you think about it, you don't really want to be around somebody who's always blaming someone else. What they're doing is they refuse to assume responsibility for their actions if they have wronged someone else or for their attitude even though someone else has wronged them. Now, we don't like that part. We think, well, I know. Well, you mean to tell me that if someone wrongs me that I'm responsible for my response? Absolutely we are. Why? Because they cannot control us. No one else can control your responses. And they're not really responsible for your responses. You say, well, you mean to tell me that if somebody hurts me deeply, that they're not responsible for the way I feel? Because you and I choose the way we feel. Listen, all of us can come up with something that someone has done to us and hurt us deeply. You know what you'll find? You're going to find somebody else who's hurt more deeply than you've ever been hurt, who's been wronged in worse ways than you and I have been wronged. And you know what? They have this sweet, loving, godly spirit about them. Why? Because they chose not to respond in an ungodly fashion. And you see, if we have a free will, you and I choose how we're going to respond. Now, Adam could have said, God, We are naked. We are hiding out. We sinned against you. We are ashamed, and we are so sorry. And what will you do? How do you handle it when we do things like this? No, he said, the white woman you gave me, she's the one who blew it. She gave it to me. God didn't accept their answers, and he doesn't accept ours. I cannot hold someone else indebted to me for something they do wrong and walk in the Spirit of God and be a godly man, or you can't be that and be a godly woman. We can't do it. It's not even a question of whether we've been hurt or not, or whether we will be hurt or not. We all have been hurt. We are all going to be hurt. That's just part of living in a world where there is sin and disobedience and wickedness and violence. We're going to get it. But the issue is, listen, not whether we're going to be hurt or not, or whether we have, but how do we respond? You and I cannot justify a wrong response to those who have wronged us, no matter what they do to us.
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7: Today's scripture reading is Colossians chapter 1, verses 9 through 12. For this reason also, since the day we heard of it, we have not ceased to pray for you and to ask that you may be filled with the knowledge of His will in all spiritual wisdom and understanding, so that you will walk in a manner worthy of the Lord, to please Him in all respects, bearing fruit in every good work, and increasing in the knowledge of God, strengthened with all power, according to His glorious might, for the attaining of all steadfastness and patience, joyously giving thanks to the Father, who has qualified us to share in the inheritance of the saints in light.
1: The pathway of faith has divine purpose, and we're to obey the Lord no matter what. But even when God's direction is perplexing, we can count on the fact that He is good. Walking obediently with Christ doesn't guarantee an easy life, which is obvious when we consider the Apostle John. In his later years, he was exiled to the island of Patmos, a Roman penal colony, simply for preaching the gospel. Isolated from the churches he loved and served, John could have questioned God's plan. But it was during this exile that he received the revelation that became the final book of the New Testament. Remember, though, that God is sovereign and works through every circumstance we face. He can bring strength and growth even from difficult seasons, using what we endure as part of His larger purposes. Choosing obedience and trust is the only way to true peace. Even in exile, John experienced God's presence and purpose in ways that would encourage believers for centuries to come. The Lord never lets go of His children, whom He will continue to protect and guide throughout life. This is the pathway of faith, believing in Almighty God and following wherever He leads.
7: To read today's devotion or hear it again, stop by intouch.org and search for Daily Devotion. If you'd like to write to us, address your letter to In Touch, P.O. 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
1: God can strengthen us through difficulty. With a perspective for believers, here's A Moment with Charles Stanley.
0: Well, I think a lot of us have been to that place probably at some point where we thought, Lord, how much more can I handle? And Lord, why are you letting this happen? And sometimes we know why it's happening. We look at our lives and we realize that God's up to something good. And because it's painful, we don't think it's good. But remember what He said. He said He causes all things to work together for good to those who love Him, to those who are called according to His purpose. And so even though it's painful, it can be good. Now, what we have to remember is this. The sooner you and I relax and say, okay, God, whatever you want is what I want, all of a sudden, it's amazing our attitude changes right in the midst of that storm. Somebody says, well, how can I do that? You have to get your focus on God. Help me to understand why I'm going through this. And it's amazing that once you understand why God is allowing something like that, you just have this awesome sense of peace that covers you. Even though the pain is still there, there's a peace that prevails above all of that. And so I just want to have a word of prayer for some of you who may be going through a storm right now and you've been in it a long time. You're about to give up and quit. Don't give up. God isn't giving up on you. You don't have to give up on Him. Let's pray. Father, how grateful we are that You've said, I will never leave you nor forsake you. We accept that as true. And I trust that somebody who is hurting very painfully right now would recognize that sometime that's just an act of love on your part. You're up to something very good in their life. Give them the courage to hold on and the faith to trust You that You're a good God, full of goodness, love and mercy, and that You will see them through this and You will accomplish Your purpose for them. In Jesus' name, amen.
1: God's peace can belong to anyone who trusts in Jesus Christ for the forgiveness of their sin. Learn more at intouch.org. When In Touch continues next time, you'll hear the conclusion to this message that exposes the self-destructive nature of the blame game. 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
9: From the Rock Newsroom, I'm Randy Atkinson with a Rock 98.5 local news update. Supporters of Good Spirit Bible Camp will have a chance to bid on a variety of donated items while helping raise money for the camp during its family camp auction. It takes place this Sunday, 7:30 at night. Yeah, you can have it 7:30 at night on Sunday because Monday's a holiday. Now, it's open to both family camp attendees and the public as well. No admission to this, no registration required. Now, the camp is currently accepting donations of auction items, which can be dropped off at the camp before the event begins. Located near Good Spirit Lake, the camp has served families and youth in the region since 1958. Auction will take place during family camp activities over the August long weekend. For the second straight year, here we go, the community of Ituna has been named Saskatchewan's most active community in the 2026 Participation Challenge. Community Challenge, National Physical Activity Initiative during the month of June, encouraging Canadians to get out there and get active. More than 385 communities across Canada took part in this year's challenge. Ituna, town of about 725, will get $10,000 in prize money to support local sport and physical activity initiatives. So Ituna had 8 organizations and 10 active groups. They registered and tracked the activities through the month of June. Congratulations to Ituna. $10,000 that they'll put to good work. In fact, since the Community Challenge began back in 2019, $1.7 million has gone to the winning communities. Congratulations to all of them. While St. Michael's Roman Catholic Church in Lemberg isn't the oldest church in Saskatchewan, the historic building celebrated its 125th anniversary Sunday. Archbishop of Regina, Don Boland, present at the milestone celebration. He's got a connection to the community, having growing up west of Gravelburn. Now, the church has stood since 1901, built by stonemasons who came to the area from Austria and Hungary. On Sunday, some odd 125 years later, nearly 200 people gathered to celebrate the building's long-standing history. You know, her dad was James Garner. Loved him in the Rockford Files and some other movies. His daughter is actress Jennifer Garner. She made quite an appearance at a Saskatchewan farm on Sunday. The Golden Globe-winning performer posted a short social media visit of her visit to Roughbark, a farm 3 kilometers east of Weyburn. She thanked Roughbark for feeding families through Once Upon a Farm, organization co-founded by Garner, centering around the making of organic baby food. This year's summer blockbuster at the movies, drawing in thousands of moviegoers to Regina, offering a rather rare fan experience. Regina's Kramer IMAX Theater is one of only 41 theaters worldwide that is screening Christopher Nolan's The Odyssey in IMAX 70mm film. It is quite the viewing if you've never been to IMAX and the technology they use. Pretty incredible. And what it's doing right now is it's bringing moviegoers from across Canada and the U.S. to Regina. They're coming as far away as Texas, Ohio, Indianapolis to Regina to see this on the IMAX. Only 9 theaters in Canada are screening The Odyssey. It's a big screen, too. Be prepared. It's 5 stories tall and 70 feet wide. Whew, that's big. And I'll tell you, if you've never had an IMAX experience watching a movie, you should. It is quite thrilling indeed. Rock Sports CFL Week 9 gets going Thursday. BC will be at Winnipeg. Riders play Saturday, the late game. So they'll wind up Week 9. It is a rematch of their game last week in Regina when the Edmonton Elks beat the Riders. They're back in Edmonton Saturday. Elks 6-1 lead the West. Riders 4-2 are second. Toronto Blue Jays beat Washington 3-2 yesterday. First of 3 games being played in the U.S. Capitol. And the best of 5 Sasky Senior Baseball League final continues tonight. Kenora at Grandview. It's game 4. Kenora leads 2-1, looking to wrap up their 6th title in 7 years. Grandview hoping with a victory they can then force game 5 that would be played Thursday in Kenora. With a Rock 98.5 local news update, I'm Randy Atkinson.

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1: 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And who is the rock except our God?

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4: 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Boys and Girls Club of Yorkton set to expand its technology programming after receiving $25,000. That's a grant that they got through Best Buy Canada's Youth Digital Futures Initiative. You have to look to find these kinds of, well, different things through grants. Cities do it. Everybody trying to find ways that they can raise some capital. This funding will allow the Boys and Girls Club to replace aging equipment, enhance virtual reality technology. It's all designed to help young people build digital skills in developing teamwork, leadership, and social connections. Clubs across the country were invited to apply for funding based on the needs within their local community. The Yorkton Club serves nearly 600 children and youth annually, including 150 teenagers who take part in the program at its teen center. The grant provides an opportunity to make a significant investment in technology that the club otherwise likely would not be able to do. Oat supplies going to be tightened this year, but farmers shouldn't expect any price fireworks. StatsCan estimates growers planted 2.55 million acres of the cereal crop. That would be a 15% drop from last year. Scott Shields, grain procurement manager at Grain Millers Yorkton, thinks the decline will be closer to 10 to 12%. Some growers changed plans in early June, shifting seeding plans to more oats because of the wet weather and the delays. But there's also a massive carryout of good quality oats from last year's harvest. Ag Canada estimating 800,000 tons will be carried over to the new crop year that begins on August the 1st. Saskatoon Mayor Cynthia Block says it's time to quit dreaming and let's get down to building the downtown arena district. But she says that can only happen if the federal government steps in to help. Block spoke Monday where the province announced it will support the massive $1.2 billion project. It'll match federal funding up to $400 million, or about one-third of the cost. Saskatchewan Premier Scott Moe has written Federal Housing Minister Gregor Robertson to endorse Saskatchewan project, seeking funding from the Build Community Strong Fund, including the Downtown Arena District in Saskatoon. A couple other projects also looking for federal funding, and that is the Convention Center and Arena Replacement Prince Albert. That price tag, $135 million. And a new arena in North Battleford, price there, $94 million. Mounties in the community of Morris looking for new accommodations after a serious fire destroyed the detachment's offices. RCMP confirmed on an update, 4 o'clock Monday afternoon, that fire had broke out Sunday evening. No injuries reported. At this point, the fire is not believed to be suspicious. Morris RCMP will continue servicing the community with help of officers from Swift Current. Residents across Saskatchewan being asked to be wary of text message scam that's currently circulating, claiming residents owe money on traffic tickets. Text message claims to be from a police officer, informs the recipient of the text they have a provincial court traffic violation and have to appear in court. One scam text included court dates and threats of arrest, license suspension, and more. The message includes a link to a fake Courts of Saskatchewan webpage, offers residents a portal to pay their ticket. Police and the courts say they never do business like this. House of Commons petition is inviting Canadians to voice their support for keeping the Canadian Forces Snowbirds flying through the transition to an aircraft that is a new aircraft, rather than seeing the iconic aerobatic team disappear from the skies for at least several years. Online petition launched by Moose Jaw resident Janet Kitts is sponsored by Moose Jaw MP Fraser Tomey. It asks the federal government to ensure the snowbirds remain visible and actively engaged in public air demonstrations until a replacement aircraft is available and operational. Now, petition follows the federal government's announcement in May the snowbirds would be grounded after their Tudor aircraft will be retired after the 2026 air show season. Now, as far as the petition, it's open for signatures until October 24th through the House of Commons e-petitions website. Having a look at Rock Sports, well, it was 42-year-old Max Scherzer who took to the mound for the Toronto Blue Jays yesterday. On his 42nd birthday, he was also pitching in Washington, where he had pitched for the Nationals for 7 years. And this was when Max Scherzer was at his best, won a couple Cy Youngs, helped Washington win the World Series. So he was back in Washington yesterday and got a very warm response. Toronto Blue Jays would go on to beat Washington 3-2, opening game of a three-game series in the U.S. Capitol. Best of five final. Sasky Senior Baseball League picks up again tonight. Kenora Supers, defending champs at Grandview to play the Comets. 7 o'clock first pitch. Kenora leads the series 2-1, a win tonight, and they'll win their sixth championship in 7 years. If the Grandview Comets end up prevailing tonight, it would force a Game 5 in Kenora. That would be on Thursday. Weather Rock 98.5 Local News Update. I'm Randy Atkinson.
5: I'm Ruth Kramer with Mission Network News. 3 years of brutal civil war have permanently reshaped Sudan. More than 11 million people have been displaced, according to the United Nations, as ethnic killings and mass migration continue to transform the country's demographic landscape. Joe Willey with Sat7, a satellite TV ministry to the Middle East and North Africa, says people have to make decisions about survival, not learning and thriving. 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More at missionnews.org. Meanwhile, in China, the church has remained resilient, according to Eric Berglund of China Partner. Amid increasing restrictions, believers continue to be faithful, focusing on the calling that Jesus has given them. Berglund attributes this resilience to a kingdom perspective and urges believers around the world to have the same mentality. That could mean focusing on eternal values and learning from fellow believers in China what it means to have a commitment to Christ no matter what. Mission Network News, service of One-Way Ministries. I'm Ruth Kramer.
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4: Hey, tell me something good this morning. It's a pleasure to welcome Janice Pilipo and Bonnie Rushwick, Rally Around the Mill, the Big Brick Mill. Hey, thanks for coming in.
10: Thank you, Randy. Hey, yep. Pleasure to be here.
4: Janice, let's start with you and where the Brick Mill is now, the Interpretive Center, everything else, money raised, different grants, and on a pretty good trajectory of getting this thing done, right?
10: Well, we're getting very close, Randy.
4: Right.
10: We can see it almost meeting the finish line. We're just still trying to get there.
4: Yeah.
10: It's coming very closely. There's still work to be done on the grounds, as
4: right.
10: people have seen as they're driving by.
4: Sure.
10: And then also in the interior, we're still trying to get things completed and ready for our public.
4: Have you two been
10: public.
4: With it right from day one?
10: No, I've been with the volunteering for about 7 years now.
4: Okay.
11: Well, I'm a youngster compared to that.
4: Oh, okay.
11: I came in when I retired in 21. So we've been together working on all of these things up to, and then we saw the actual shovel ceremony and all that.
4: Yep.
11: So we have seen our little everything grow and get painted. And
4: is this a labor of love for you too?
11: Well,
4: everyone.
11: Absolutely.
4: It has to be. Everybody, but I mean, what else keeps you going, right?
11: The whole point of being a volunteer is that you're there for a reason, and the reason is we want to see this as a part of the Yorkton landscape and the Yorkton district landscape that people can come and enjoy. It's a pleasure to be part of that.
10: And as a volunteer, Randy, we meet so many people from different backgrounds, and we all enjoy what we're doing, and that's what makes volunteering rewarding.
4: No question. And just the history that building has, what it means to the city of Yorkton. Good on you guys. So
10: thank you.
4: Fundraising events always take place.
10: It does.
4: And of course, we've got the big one coming up here, not this weekend, a long weekend, next weekend, right. August 8th. Rally Round the Mill. All right, Bonnie, start it off. What's taking place?
11: Well, we start off with a wonderful pancake brunch that we have our wonderful Yorkton Professional Firefighters Association. We'll be flipping cakes for you, and we've got sausages provided by Harvest Meats, pancake mix by P&H, and really good mix, I must say.
4: Okay.
11: So we're inviting people to come out at 11:30 to come and have a brunch and enjoy just being and seeing and
4: starting the day off,
11: Starting
4: the rally off in a nice way.
10: Yep. And we booked really good weather for that weekend.
4: Have you now? Good for
10: have.
4: You. And if that continues, we'll bring you in as our weather specialist. So be careful.
11: All right.
4: What's happening after that? What do you got, Janice? So you're filling them up, you're getting them fed, then?
10: Then we're at 1 o'clock in the afternoon. People will be registering for the rally.
4: Okay.
10: And the rally will take place from 2 to 4 in the afternoon. And we're looking for cars with two drivers.
4: Okay.
10: And you'll go to different locations in and around
4: the
10: city.
4: Why do you need two drivers? You just want two in there?
10: Just because it's more fun with two.
4: Yeah, having somebody there with you, right?
10: That's right.
4: More than anything?
10: That's right.
4: Okay. And then what do you do? So you get in there, it's two different categories, individual, corporate, but then what are you doing?
10: As an example, you may be sent to a church, and you'll be asked, what year was that church built?
4: Okay.
10: And there'll be a sign.
4: And usually it even says concrete.
10: And then you'll go to the next and answer the question, and then on.
4: Does that, when you stop at the church, does that tell you then where you need to go next?
11: Usually there is follow the directions and the course, and it's been laid out by our wonderful Yorkton Kinsmen Club.
4: All right.
11: So the whole idea is not to race fast, but the idea is to race at a reasonable speed.
4: It's a rally.
11: And get the right answers.
4: Yeah.
11: And the one that gets in first with all the most right answers is we got winners, first,
4: all
11: second,
4: right.
11: and third.
10: And you know, Randy, we have $1,000 in gift cards that we'll be giving out to the participants.
4: All right.
10: So not only is it going to be a lot of fun, there's going to be gift cards.
4: There's going to be gift cards. Everybody going to be a winner. But now that gets you through the rally 2 to 4. That's enough time.
10: Yes.
4: Bonnie?
11: Mm-hmm. Hey? Absolutely. Because you're in the confines of the city. We're not sending you out to Tim and Buck and Two.
4: Okay, good. So John and Mary are listening right now going, hey, honey, rally.
10: Let's do it.
4: So register ahead, or do you just show up to the rally?
10: You can register online.
4: Okay. Well, how do you do that?
10: www.yorktonflourmill.ca. And all the information is on our website. It's just going to be a really nice, fun afternoon for the entire family, because we've got events for the children, we've got entertainment in the afternoon, and so it's just going to be a great day, ending at around 6 o'clock in the afternoon, so it's not going late into the evening.
4: Okay, got a beer garden, so opening at 2, and then you got the barbecue supper, so maybe you had a little breakfast now at 5 o'clock after a rally, get a little hungry. What you got going on there?
10: And we're very pleased that the Yorkton Lions Club will be flipping the burgers for us. And
4: Legacy Co-op.
10: And Legacy Co-op.
4: Hey, so wow. They're involved in everything, aren't they? Boy, what
11: they're
4: a great
11: really
4: community business they
10: it
4: are.
10: It is.
11: One of the things, because we're in a fairly busy spot.
4: You are.
11: Yes. We have Parkland Search and Rescue that will be helping control some of the traffic.
4: Oh, wow.
11: And because we want everyone to be safe. We want to say thank you to Yorkton Hyundai, who's our entertainment sponsor. And as we've mentioned, Legacy and Co-op Harvest Meats, P&H, the Yorkton Professional Firefighters, the Kinsmen, the Lions Club, all of the, you know, Yorkton Hyundai, everybody's been involved. And it just shows the depth of support from the community.
4: Yes.
11: And the fact that we still would welcome anybody who'd like to just come and be a volunteer. Never say that we would ever turned anybody away.
4: Say, I want to be a volunteer. Sorry, we got too many.
11: Never.
4: I don't think that ever happens, does it? In any regard, when it comes to volunteers, you people are doing outstanding work and seeing out there. And where is Larry, by the way? Is he on vacation? Parent?
11: He's probably doing family things.
4: Oh,
11: it's called keeping your family happy.
4: Okay, so every now and then he better.
11: He has to be out and about doing other things, and then he'll be back.
4: It is the big rally round the mill fundraiser, of course, for the Brick Flour Mill here in Yorkton. It's going to take place August 8th, Pancake Breakfast, the Road Rally, that you can get registered for and win some great prizes as well. It's just a fun, fun day. The barbecue, they got entertainment, all of it. Thanks for coming in, ladies. Could be a big day.
11: Thank you very much. We appreciate your support.
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0: Good afternoon, rockers. My name is Brian Sedley. Time, it's 12:15, 1:15 in Manitoba. Let's take a look over to our rock weather. Tonight, few clouds, hazy this evening, fog patches overnight, a low of 16 degrees. Tomorrow, that's Wednesday, sunny in the morning, then a mix of sun and cloud with 30% chance of showers in the afternoon. There is a risk of a thunderstorm as well tomorrow afternoon. Fog patches dissipating in the morning. A wind becoming south 20 kilometers an hour in the afternoon. High of 32, but that Humidex going to feel like 38 degrees. So going to be hot tomorrow, just like today is going to be as well. Thursday, sunny, high of 27, low of 15. Friday, cloudy with 60% chance of showers. High of 26 degrees and a low of 15. And to round it up on Saturday, sunny, high of 28 and a low of 19. We got a new one for you.
1: Who is God besides the Lord?
0: It's God's Not Done. 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

rock and roll piano player and singer Jerry Lee Lewis. Well, he made his first TV appearance with a ruckus rendition of Whole Lot of Shaking Going on the Steve Allen Show. On this day in 1989, Atlanta Braves' Dale Murphy, he hit 2 3-run home runs in an inning, becoming the 14th man to hit 2 home runs in a single inning, and ties the record at the time of 6 RBIs once again in a single inning. On this day in 1945, a U.S. Army Air Force's B-25 bomber, crashed into the Empire State Building after its pilot became disoriented in thick fog. The accident killed 14 people and injured 26. On this day in 1932, the first feature-length zombie film called White Zombie, it was inspired by the book and by a stage play called Zombie. It was released in New York City. On this day in 1896, the city of Miami, it was voted into existence by 344 voters. That was on this day on The Rock 98.5. Coming up next, got Neon Sign, the Royal Royale coming towards you.

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0: Emerson Day, No Smoke on the Rock, 98.5. My name is Brian Sedley, and the Kenora Supers are one win away from their sixth SESBL title in seven seasons, as they won by a final score of 6-5 in a seesaw battle with the Grandview Lakers. That happened on Sunday afternoon in Kenora at El Sofia Field. The Lakers had two home runs courtesy of Jace Leegarden and Kyle Maxwell, while Cody Rock responded with a dinger of his own. Rock also got the win, and while Darian Glasson took the loss in relief. Game four goes tonight in Grandview. First pitch is 7 p.m. Manitoba time and 6 p.m. Saskatchewan time.
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Good afternoon, Rockers. My name is Brian Sedley. 12:35, 1:35 in Manitoba, and week 9 of the 2026 CFL regular season. It features a 4-game slate highlighted by critical quarterback storylines, a rematch of West Division rivals, and crucial divisional seeding battles. Just going to talk about the game on Thursday. This Thursday, it's the BC Lions. They travel to Winnipeg to take on the Bombers, and Lions are expected to debut rookie quarterback Caden Salter. With Nathan Rourke sidelined by injury and backup Chase Bryce struggling with interceptions, it does report that they indicate that the Lions plan to hand the starting quarterback reins to dual threat rookie Caden Salter. And Winnipeg's defense is looking to rebound after collapsing against Calgary in week 8. While Blue Bombers quarterback Drew Brown tries to clean up his own recent turnover troubles. Coming up next, Danny Gokey. It's a little hope in front of me. That's all we need. There's a little hope in front of me. On the Rock 98.5.

0: Dave F. Luna making waves. The lyrics act as a vibrant reminder that even when a believer feels trapped or stagnant in a wilderness season of life, God is actively preparing a path forward behind the scenes. It encourages listeners to discard doubt and praise through the unknown.
1: Got any dreams? I'll bet you do. How many times have you caught yourself saying, I've always wanted to... That's a dream, maybe one among many. But some dreams make better dreams than realities. The two happiest days of my life, said one dreamer, were the day I got my boat and the day I sold my boat. Dreams are stubborn things in general. I read about an older man who'd always dreamed of having a little red truck. He'd never bought one because he couldn't justify the purchase. He didn't need a truck. He had nothing to haul. It would be a selfish thing, surely. Then one day he saw a battered truck for sale, red. He paid the owner $400 and his dream now parks in his very own driveway. Surprise, surprise, he's found all sorts of things to haul for himself and others, and the dream is satisfied. God has dreams too, and we're in them. Among other things, he dreams that his people would love and trust him above all, that they would humble themselves and pray and seek his face, that they would be one, that they would worship him alone. While God often delights to make our dreams come true, the free choice he gave us limits his ability to realize his own dreams. That depends on how we use his most precious and most awful gift, the power to choose. Lord, may the dreams we chase the hardest be the ones you have chosen for us, and today may all our choices glorify you. For Simple Words, I'm Kathleen Gibson, also online at kathleengibson.ca.
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3: Hi, this is Pastor Richard Kaunhofen of the Springside Baptist Church. 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Here you will find something for each member of your family. We would love to have you join us for a time of connecting with God and each other.

0: The Young Escape on The Rock 98.5. My name is Brian Sedley. 1250, 150 in Manitoba. And that about wraps up my time. Coming up next, though, we got New Hope Oahu with Hands Held High. I want to say our birthdays. Happy birthday to Dana White. He's 57 years old. Peter Cullen, he is 85. And Peter Cullen, if you're not sure who he is, well, he does the voice of Optimus Prime. And Dana White, he's in charge of all the UFC stuff. Jacqueline Kennedy, it was her birthday today, but she did pass in 1994. Steve Staios, he's a GM of the Ottawa Senators. He turned 53 years old today. And probably Canada's, not probably, is Canada's big legend in terms of cancer awareness and walking. It is Terry Fox's birthday today. He was born on July 28th of 1958, but passed at the young age of 22. Stay tuned to Crystal Disty, and tomorrow we'll have the Rockin' Big Breakfast, like we do every morning, and so make sure to stay tuned for that.
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2: Good afternoon. Crystal Disty here with you again, just after 1 o'clock. Let's get our afternoon together started with Lynn D. But first, Jake Fretz made it all on The Rock 98.5.

Lindy with their song Priority. And now it's time for your word of life. Philippians 3 verse 14. I press on toward the goal to win the prize for which God has called me heavenward in Christ Jesus. Philippians 3 verse 14, today's word of life. Coming up, Matt Maher, right after, down here, protest to praise. On The Rock, 98.5, making a difference.

Matt Maher with Gonna Be All Right. And now, let's head over and take a look at your rock weather update. Sunny today, hazy, and a high of 30. Tonight, a few clouds, hazy this evening, and a low of 16. Wednesday, mix of sun and cloud with 30% chance of afternoon showers, risk of a thunderstorm, hazy, and 32. Thursday, sunny, and a high of 27. Friday, cloudy with 60% chance of showers and 26. Saturday, sunny, and a high of 28 degrees. That's your rock weather update. Coming up, we've got Rend Collective, right after Elevation Worship, Alleluia, on The Rock 98.5.

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0: That's Rend Collective with their song Immeasurably More. I'm Crystal Disty here with you again this afternoon, and today over on the Facebook page, we're asking, what's one object, app, or activity that you wish everyone knew about? And over in the comments, Emily got to start off by saying she wished everyone knew all of the benefits and added resources that come with having a library card. And for those of us who just love to read, just free access to books is more than enough, but they also have so many other things, including movies that you can borrow, access to online education, and of course, one of my favorites, their Libby app, which gives you access to free e and audiobooks. And I was a little sad when our library decided to stop doing Hoopla, which does the same thing, because you could often find things on one, if not the other.
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3: Hello, this is Yorkton MLA David Chan. Serving the people of Yorkton is an honor, and I'm truly grateful for the opportunity God has given me to represent the city in the Legislative Assembly. 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

0: That's 10th Avenue North. No man is an island. And today we are talking about different activities, apps, or items that we wish everyone knew about. And Desiree mentioned geocaching. 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

Ryan Stevenson with his song, This I Know. And here we are at the end of our first hour together today, which means coming up next hour, we've got Focus on the Family's Family Minute. And it's Tuesday, which means it is time again for another Eats and Treats contest. 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We will be drawing two lucky winners on Thursday morning, so get those entries in. But first, here's Royal Taylor, Making Me New, on The Rock 98.5.

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3: Crystal Disty here with you just after 2 o'clock. Let's get this hour started with Tyler Philip Ratcliffe, right after Building 429, Blameless, on The Rock 98.5.

Chandler Philip Ratcliffe with When I Saw the Light. And now, let's take a look at your word of life. Philippians 3, verse 14. I press on toward the goal to win the prize for which God has called me heavenward in Christ Jesus. Philippians 3, verse 14. Today's word of life. Coming up right after this, Forrest Frank. But first, College Street Worship, Heaven in My Heart. On The Rock, 98.5, Making a Difference.

That's Forrest Frank with his song, Okay. And now for your rock weather update. Sunny today, hazy and a high of 30. Tonight, a few clouds, hazy this evening and a low of 16. Wednesday, mix of sun and cloud with 30% chance of afternoon showers, risk of a thunderstorm, hazy and 32. Thursday, sunny and a high of 27. Friday, cloudy with 60% chance of showers and 26. Saturday, sunny and a high of 28 degrees. That's your rock weather update. Coming up, Caleb and John, right after Dara McLean, Blameless, on The Rock 98.5.

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0: Caleb and John, finished. Hey, I'm Crystal Disty, and today over on the Facebook page, we're asking, what's one object, app, or activity you wish everyone knew about? And back over in the comments, Jim said that for him, it would be playing with your grandkids. And of course, that goes for our kids as well. We all know that it's good for our children and grandchildren, but it's also really good for us, especially for those of us who maybe have a little more difficult time letting loose and having fun. It is a great excuse, and it is good for everyone all around.
1: And yeah. You know, straight out of James 1:19, be quick to listen, slow to speak, slow to anger.
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1: 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And being curious about what happened for them. What was that like for them?
2: More tips from Erin Smalley and her husband Greg on resolving marital conflict at FamilyMinute.org.
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Nicole with her song, I Found Jesus. And today we are talking about apps, items, and activities that we wish more people knew about. And when it comes to practical and money-saving apps, then there are definitely some great options out there, including Flip for different flyers, Flash Food app, which gives you access to reduced items at your local grocery stores, or another one for restaurants, Too Good To Go, that offers exclusive coupons and deals for local restaurants and stores.

Cece Winans with Worthy of It All. And coming up in just a few minutes, Randy will have your local news and sports update. And a little later in the hour, we'll also have Simple Words with Kathleen Gibson. But for now, let's get back into the music with Chris Tomlin, Jesus Loves Me, on The Rock 98.5.

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1: From the Rock Newsroom, I'm Randy Atkinson with a Rock 98.5 local news update. Supporters of Good Spirit Bible Camp will have a chance to bid on a variety of donated items while helping raise money for the camp during its family camp auction. It takes place this Sunday, 7:30 at night. Yeah, you can have it 7:30 at night on Sunday because Monday's a holiday. Now, it's open to both family camp attendees and the public as well. No admission to this, no registration required. Now, the camp is currently accepting donations of auction items, which can be dropped off at the camp before the event begins. Located near Good Spirit Lake, camp has served families and youth in the region since 1958. Auction will take place during family camp activities over the August long weekend. For the second straight year, here we go, the community of Ituna has been named Saskatchewan's most active community in the 2026 Participation Challenge. Community Challenge, National Physical Activity Initiative during the month of June, encouraging Canadians to get out there and get active. More than 385 communities across Canada took part in this year's challenge. Ituna, town of about 725, will get $10,000 in prize money to support local sport and physical activity initiatives. So Ituna had 8 organizations and 10 active groups. They registered and tracked the activities through the month of June. Congratulations to Ituna. $10,000 that they'll put to good work. In fact, since the community challenge began back in 2019, $1.7 million has gone to the winning communities. Congratulations to all of them. While St. Michael's Roman Catholic Church in Lemberg isn't the oldest church in Saskatchewan, the historic building celebrated its 125th anniversary Sunday. Archbishop of Regina, Don Boland, present at the milestone celebration. He's got a connection to the community, having growing up west of Gravelburn. Now, the church has stood since 1901, built by stonemasons who came to the area from Austria and Hungary. On Sunday, some odd 125 years later, nearly 200 people gathered to celebrate the building's long-standing history. You know, her dad was James Garner. Loved him in the Rockford Files and some other movies. His daughter is actress Jennifer Garner. She made quite an appearance at a Saskatchewan farm on Sunday. The Golden Globe-winning performer posted a short social media visit of her visit to Roughbark, a farm 3 kilometers east of Weyburn. She thanked Roughbark for feeding families through Once Upon a Farm, organization co-founded by Garner, centering around the making of organic baby food. This year's summer blockbuster at the movies, drawing in thousands of moviegoers to Regina, offering a rather rare fan experience. Regina's Kramer IMAX Theater is one of only 41 theaters worldwide that is screening Christopher Nolan's The Odyssey, an IMAX 70mm film. It is quite the viewing if you've never been to IMAX and the technology they use. Pretty incredible. And what it's doing right now is it's bringing moviegoers from across Canada and the U.S. to Regina. They're coming as far away as Texas, Ohio, Indianapolis to Regina to see this on the IMAX. Only 9 theaters in Canada are screening The Odyssey. It's a big screen, too. Be prepared. It's 5 stories tall and 70 feet wide. Whew, that's big. And I'll tell you, if you've never had an IMAX experience watching a movie, you should. It is quite thrilling indeed. Rock Sports CFL Week 9 gets going Thursday. BC will be at Winnipeg. Riders play Saturday, the late game. So they'll wind up Week 9. It is a rematch of their game last week in Regina when the Edmonton Elks beat the Riders. They're back in Edmonton Saturday. Elks 6-1 lead the West. Riders 4-2 are second. Toronto Blue Jays beat Washington 3-2 yesterday. First of three games being played in the U.S. Capitol. And the best of five Sasky Senior Baseball League final continues tonight. Kenora at Grandview. It's game four. Kenora leads 2-1, looking to wrap up their sixth title in 7 years. Grandview hoping with a victory they can then force game five that would be played Thursday in Kenora. With a Rock 98.5 local news update, I'm Randy Atkinson.
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1: Just after 3 o'clock, I'm Crystal Disty. Let's get back into the music with Jason Gray and Sanctus Real. Right after, Newsboys, Hallelujah for the Cross. On The Rock, 98.5.

That's Jason Gray and Sanctus Reel with their newest song, Land of the Living. And now for your word of life. Philippians 3, verse 14. I press on toward the goal to win the prize for which God has called me heavenward in Christ Jesus. Philippians 3, verse 14. Today's word of life. Coming up, we've got Megan Woods. Right after, Jamie Hiscox on the water. On the Rock 98.5, making a difference.

Megan Woods, Heaven Down Here. And now, let's take a look at your rock weather update. Tonight, a few clouds, hazy this evening, and a low of 16. Wednesday, mix of sun and cloud with 30% chance of afternoon showers, risk of a thunderstorm, hazy and 32. Thursday, sunny and a high of 27. Friday, cloudy with 60% chance of showers and 26. Saturday, sunny and a high of 28 degrees. That's your rock weather update. Coming up right after this, Elevation Rhythm. But first, Rent Collective, More Than Conquerors. 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

That's Elevation Rhythm Washed. I'm Crystal Disty, and today over on the Facebook page, we're asking, what's one object, app, or activity that you wish everyone knew about? 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
0: You're invited to the Good Spirit Bible Camp Carnival, held Saturday. 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

0: On the night you're falling all to pieces, you can bring your lonely heart to Jesus. What if I told you that I believe it?
1: For King and Country with What If I Told You. And today we are talking about different apps, items, and activities we would suggest to people. And when it comes to apps, many of the ones that I have come to appreciate have to do with productivity and mindfulness and things like that. And some of my favorites include the Finch app and Modern Sam for gamifying productivity. And for a long time, I used the app Calm for mindfulness and meditation. And then there is also a really good app for centering prayer, and literally all you have to do is go into your app store and type centering prayer and it will pop right up.
2: When my first grandchild was only a few months old, our family attended a rodeo at the local hockey arena. Our ticket seated us front row rinkside. "This is pretty close," I said as our daughter tucked the baby snugly onto her lap. "What if something hits the glass?" "It's plexiglass, Mom," said my son-in-law, "half inch thick." Less than 2 hours later, a colossal bull kicked that fancy glass and smashed it into a zillion pieces. They shot five rows up and rained down in shards and large chunks that thumped our heads like icicles. As we sat, paralyzed, that bull wheeled around and made another charge. But just as quickly, the bullfighters and horseback riders distracted the beast. The rodeo clown hoisted himself on top of the boards, visibly shaken. "I suggest you people move a little higher up," he said, which we did, picking off the biggest glass chunks as we climbed. The slivers had to wait till we got home, where we found them everywhere down to our underwear. Later I remembered something. When the bull hit, out of the corner of my eye I noticed my daughter and son-in-law curved like a set of brackets over the defenseless body of their wee son. He'll never remember that. He slept through the entire thing and emerged without a scratch. Like my grandson, we are never safer than when we are resting securely in the lap of our heavenly parent, no matter the bull that's thrown our way. For Simple Words, I'm Kathleen Gibson, also online at kathleengibson.ca.
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That's Jonah Green with his song, I Need You. And coming up at the top of the hour, Randy Atkinson will have your local news and sports update. 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
1: 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Supporters of Good Spirit Bible Camp will have a chance to bid on a variety of donated items while helping raise money for the camp during its family camp auction. It takes place this Sunday, 7:30 at night. Yeah, you can have it 7:30 at night on Sunday because Monday's a holiday. Now, it's open to both family camp attendees and the public as well. No admission to this, no registration required. Now, the camp is currently accepting donations of auction items, which can be dropped off at the camp before the event begins. Located near Good Spirit Lake, the camp has served families and youth in the region since 1958. Auction will take place during family camp activities over the August long weekend. For the second straight year, here we go, the community of Ituna has been named Saskatchewan's most active community in the 2026 Participation Challenge. Community Challenge, National Physical Activity Initiative during the month of June, encouraging Canadians to get out there and get active. More than 385 communities across Canada took part in this year's challenge. Ituna, town of about 725, will get $10,000 in prize money to support local sport and physical activity initiatives. So Ituna had 8 organizations and 10 active groups. They registered and tracked the activities through the month of June. Congratulations to Ituna. $10,000 that they'll put to good work. In fact, since the community challenge began back in 2019, $1.7 million has gone to the winning communities. Congratulations to all of them. While St. Michael's Roman Catholic Church in Lemberg isn't the oldest church in Saskatchewan, the historic building celebrated its 125th anniversary Sunday. Archbishop of Regina, Don Boland, present at the milestone celebration. He's got a connection to the community, having growing up west of Gravelburn. Now, the church has stood since 1901, built by stonemasons who came to the area from Austria and Hungary. On Sunday, some odd 125 years later, nearly 200 people gathered to celebrate the building's long-standing history. You know, her dad was James Garner. Loved him in the Rockford Files and some other movies. His daughter is actress Jennifer Garner. She made quite an appearance at a Saskatchewan farm on Sunday. The Golden Globe-winning performer posted a short social media visit of her visit to Roughbark, a farm 3 kilometers east of Weyburn. She thanked Roughbark for feeding families through Once Upon a Farm, organization co-founded by Garner, centering around the making of organic baby food. This year's summer blockbuster at the movies, drawing in thousands of moviegoers to Regina, offering a rather rare fan experience. Regina's Kramer IMAX Theater is one of only 41 theaters worldwide that is screening Christopher Nolan's The Odyssey, an IMAX 70mm film. It is quite the viewing if you've never been to IMAX and the technology they use. Pretty incredible. And what it's doing right now is it's bringing moviegoers from across Canada and the U.S. to Regina. They're coming as far away as Texas, Ohio, Indianapolis to Regina to see this on the IMAX. Only 9 theaters in Canada are screening The Odyssey. It's a big screen, too. Be prepared. It's 5 stories tall and 70 feet wide. Whew, that's big. And I'll tell you, if you've never had an IMAX experience watching a movie, you should. It is quite thrilling indeed. Rock Sports CFL Week 9 gets going Thursday. BC will be at Winnipeg. Riders play Saturday, the late game. So they'll wind up Week 9. It is a rematch of their game last week in Regina when the Edmonton Elks beat the Riders. They're back in Edmonton Saturday. Elks 6-1 lead the West. Riders 4-2 are second. Toronto Blue Jays beat Washington 3-2 yesterday. First of three games being played in the U.S. Capitol. And the best of five Sasky Senior Baseball League final continues tonight. Kenora at Grandview. It's game four. Kenora leads 2-1, looking to wrap up their sixth title in 7 years. Grandview hoping with a victory they can then force game five that would be played Thursday in Kenora. With a Rock 98.5 local news update, I'm Randy Atkinson.
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4: Just after 4 o'clock, I'm Crystal Disty. Let's keep the music rolling with Tyler Phillip Ratcliffe. But first, Aaron Gillespie, Praise Him, on The Rock 98.5.

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1: Tyler Phillip Ratcliffe, where the walls once stood. And now, let's head over and take a look at your word of life. Philippians 3, verse 14. I press on toward the goal to win the prize for which God has called me heavenward in Christ Jesus. Philippians 3, verse 14. Today's word of life. Coming up, Sadie Nesbitt. Right after, Emerson Day, No Smoke. On The Rock, 98.5, making a difference.

It's Afternoons with Crystal Disty. Just a regular mama begging her kids for just a little less drama. 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

0: Sis.
1: That's Sadie Nesbitt, sunglasses. And now it's time for your rock weather update. Tonight, a few clouds, hazy this evening, and a low of 16. Wednesday, mix of sun and cloud with 30% chance of afternoon showers, risk of a thunderstorm, hazy and 32. Thursday, sunny and a high of 27. Friday, cloudy with 60% chance of showers and 26. Saturday, sunny and a high of 28 degrees. That's your rock weather update.

0: Korean weapons art. And this is something that my husband has been doing for quite a few years, and my middle son just started in the junior class. And maybe once my foot heals up, they will finally convince me to join them as well.
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4: Years ago, I had a friend who was a bass player for a nationally known artist who shall remain nameless. Now, my friend told me how the artist traveled from city to city in a long black limousine while the rest of the band traveled in a worn-out cargo van. The star rode in style while the band rode in a pile. And the limo, however, began having battery problems, so they carried jumper cables. Now, the star of the show didn't want any of his fans to see being jump-started, so after every concert, there were always a few fans at the rear entrance waiting on the artist to come out the back door. So the star would autograph merch, have his picture taken, and then talk with a few fans, hoping they wouldn't stay long. When the coast was finally clear, the chauffeur, hat and all, would put the jumper cables from the van onto the limo's struggling battery. Night after night, they went through this hilarious routine. A brand new battery, of course, would have solved the problem. And you know, when we receive Christ, we receive His power. So if the preaching and music fire us up, but our spiritual battery is dead the rest of the week, there may be a serious problem. We may only be getting a temporary jump start to a weak or dead battery. However, when God's Spirit resides in us, our batteries can be fully charged, empowered to do His work. So which option do we choose? Becoming a sleek limousine that is dying inside, or a well-worn cargo van that has the power to do what it is designed to do?
3: To learn more about humorist, speaker, and storyteller Tim Lovelace, or to find out when Tim will be in your area, go to timlovelace.com and be sure to follow Tim on social media.
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0: You're invited to enjoy a Friday night dance with New Horizons Seniors of Yorkton. Lawrence Kitts will be playing this Friday from 7 to 11 p.m. at 38 Bradbrook Drive. 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
3: Hello, this is Yorkton MLA David Chan. 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

0: That's Chris Bray with his song, Finally Let Go. And today we have been talking all about apps, items, and activities that we would highly recommend. And a couple more for me have to do with something that we kind of started off the show with in regards to a library, and that is audio or ebook apps. I already mentioned Libby and Hoopla, which are ones that are or were connected with the library. The Libby one still is. But I also subscribe to, of course, Audible and audiobooks.com. And then I have my iBooks audio and ebooks, and of course my Kindle app. And all of those are over and above the shelves and boxes of physical books that we have in our household as well. And all five of us are avid readers, each of our own different varieties and genres. But books in whatever form are definitely a big deal in our house.
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Katie Nicole, have your way. And coming up in just a few minutes, Randy will have your 5 o'clock news and sports update, followed by Tell Me Something Good and your 5 o'clock flashback. And of course, speaking of great music, both new and old, we'll have more of that for you next hour as well, just like this one from Third Day, Soul on Fire. 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

0: to CJJC in Yorkton, Saskatchewan, celebrating 15 years of making a difference. 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
1: From The Rock Newsroom, I'm Randy Atkinson with The Rock 98.5 local news update. Boys and Girls Club of Yorkton set to expand its technology programming after receiving $25,000. That's a grant that they got through Best Buy Canada's Youth Digital Futures Initiative. You have to look to find these kinds of, well, different things through grants. Cities do it. Everybody trying to find ways that they can raise some capital. This funding will allow the Boys and Girls Club to replace aging equipment, enhance virtual reality technology. It's all designed to help young people build digital skills in developing teamwork, leadership, and social connections. Clubs across the country were invited to apply for funding based on the needs within their local community. The Yorkton Club serves nearly 600 children and youth annually, including 150 teenagers who take part in the program at its teen center. The grant provides an opportunity to make a significant investment in technology that the club otherwise likely would not be able to do. Oat supplies going to be tightened this year, but farmers shouldn't expect any price fireworks. StatsCan estimates growers planted 2.55 million acres of the cereal crop. That would be a 15% drop from last year. Scott Shields, grain procurement manager at Grain Millers Yorkton, thinks the decline will be closer to 10 to 12%. Some growers changed plans in early June, shifting seeding plans to more oats because of the wet weather and the delays. But there's also a massive carryout of good quality oats from last year's harvest. Ag Canada estimating 800,000 tons will be carried over to the new crop year that begins on August the 1st. Saskatoon Mayor Cynthia Block says it's time to quit dreaming and let's get down to building the downtown arena district. But she says that can only happen if the federal government steps in to help. Block spoke Monday where the province announced it will support the massive $1.2 billion project. It'll match federal funding up to $400 million, or about one-third of the cost. Saskatchewan Premier Scott Moe has written Federal Housing Minister Gregor Robertson to endorse Saskatchewan projects, seeking funding from the Build Community Strong Fund, including the Downtown Arena District in Saskatoon. A couple other projects also looking for federal funding, and that is the Convention Center and Arena Replacement Prince Albert. That price tag, $135 million. And a new arena in North Battleford, price there, $94 million. Mounties in the community of Morris looking for new accommodations after a serious fire destroyed the detachment's offices. RCMP confirmed on an update 4 o'clock Monday afternoon that fire had broke out Sunday evening. No injuries reported. At this point, the fire is not believed to be suspicious. Morris RCMP will continue servicing the community with help of officers from Swift Current. Residents across Saskatchewan being asked to be wary of text message scam that's currently circulating, claiming residents owe money on traffic tickets. Text message claims to be from a police officer, informs the recipient of the text they have a provincial court traffic violation and have to appear in court. One scam text included court dates and threats of arrest, license suspension, and more. The message includes a link to a fake Courts of Saskatchewan webpage, offers residents a portal to pay their ticket. Police and the courts say they never do business like this. House of Commons petition is inviting Canadians to voice their support for keeping the Canadian Forces Snowbirds flying through the transition to an aircraft that is a new aircraft, rather than seeing the iconic aerobatic team disappear from the skies for at least several years. Online petition launched by Moose Jaw resident Janet Kitts is sponsored by Moose Jaw MP Fraser Tolmie. It asks the federal government to ensure the snowbirds remain visible and actively engaged in public air demonstrations until a replacement aircraft is available and operational. Now, the petition follows the federal government's announcement in May the snowbirds would be grounded after their Tudor aircraft will be retired after the 2026 air show season. Now, as far as the petition, it's open for signatures until October 24th through the House of Commons e-petitions website. Having a look at Rock Sports, well, it was 42-year-old Max Scherzer who took to the mound for the Toronto Blue Jays yesterday. On his 42nd birthday, he was also pitching in Washington, where he had pitched for the Nationals for 7 years. And this was when Max Scherzer was at his best, won a couple Cy Youngs, helped Washington win the World Series. So he was back in Washington yesterday and got a very warm response. Toronto Blue Jays would go on to beat Washington 3-2, opening game of a three-game series in the U.S. Capitol. Best of five final. Sasky Senior Baseball League picks up again tonight. Kenora Supers, defending champs at Grandview to play the Comets. 7 o'clock first pitch. Kenora leads the series 2-1, a win tonight, and they'll win their sixth championship in 7 years. If the Grandview Comets end up prevailing tonight, it would force a Game 5 in Kenora. That would be on Thursday. Weather Rock 98.5 Local News Update. I'm Randy Atkinson.
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1: Hey, Tell Me Something Good this morning. It's a pleasure to welcome Janice Pilipo and Bonnie Rushewick, Rally Around the Mill, the Big Brick Mill. Hey, thanks for coming in.
4: Thank you, Randy. Hey, pleasure to be here.
1: Janice, let's start with you and where the Brick Mill is now, the Interpretive Center, everything else, money raised, different grants, and on a pretty good trajectory of getting this thing done, right?
4: Well, we're getting very close, Randy.
1: Right.
4: It's we can see it almost meeting
1: the finish line.
4: We're just still trying to get there.
1: Yeah.
4: It's coming very closely. There's still work to be done on the grounds, as
1: right.
4: people have seen as they're driving by.
1: Sure.
4: And then also in the interior, we're still trying to get things completed and ready for our public.
1: Have you two been
4: public.
1: With it right from day one?
4: No, I've been with the volunteering for about 7 years now.
1: Okay.
5: Well, I'm a youngster compared to that.
1: Oh, okay.
5: I came in when I retired in 21. So we've been together working on all of these things up to, and then we saw the actual shovel ceremony and all that.
1: Yep.
5: So we have seen our little everything grow and get painted. And
1: is this a labor of love for you too?
5: Well,
1: everyone.
4: Absolutely.
1: It
5: has to be.
1: Everybody, but I mean, what else keeps you going, right?
5: The whole point of being a volunteer is that you're there for a reason, and the reason is we want to see this as a part of the Yorkton landscape and the Yorkton district landscape that people can come and enjoy. It's a pleasure to be part of that.
4: And as a volunteer, Randy, we meet so many people from different backgrounds, and we all enjoy what we're doing, and that's what makes volunteering rewarding.
1: Yeah, no question. And just the history that building has, what it means to the city of Yorkton. Good on you guys. So,
4: thank you.
1: Fundraising events always take place.
4: It does.
1: And, of course, we've got the big one coming up here. Not this weekend, a long weekend. Next weekend,
5: right.
1: August 8th.
5: August.
1: Rally Round the Mill. All right, Bonnie, start it off. What's taking place?
5: Well, we start off with a wonderful pancake brunch.
1: Ooh.
5: That we have our wonderful Yorkton Professional Firefighters Association will be flipping cakes for you. And we've got sausages provided by Harvest Meats, pancake mix by P&H, and really good mix, I must say.
1: Okay.
5: So we're inviting people to come out 11:30 to come and have a brunch and enjoy just being and seeing and...
1: Starting the day off, exactly. Starting the rally off in a nice way.
4: Yep. And we booked really good weather for that weekend.
1: Have you now? Good for you. And if that continues, we'll bring you in as our weather specialist. So be careful.
5: All right.
1: What's happening after that? What do you got, Janice? So you're filling them up, you're getting them fed, then?
4: Then we're at 1 o'clock in the afternoon. People will be registering for the rally.
1: Okay.
4: And the rally will take place from 2 to 4 in the afternoon. And we're looking for cars with two drivers.
1: Okay.
4: And you'll go to different locations in and around
1: the city.
4: Why
1: do you need two drivers? You just want two in there?
4: Just because it's more fun with two.
1: Yeah, having somebody there with you, right?
4: That's right.
1: More than anything?
4: That's right.
1: Okay. And then what do you do? So you get in there, it's two different categories, individual, corporate, but then what are you doing?
4: As an example, you may be sent to a church, and you'll be asked, what year was that church built?
1: Okay.
4: And there'll be a sign.
1: And usually it even says concrete.
4: And then you'll go to the next and answer the question, and then on.
1: Does that, when you stop at the church, does that tell you then where you need to go next?
5: Usually there is follow the directions and the course, and it's been laid out by our wonderful Yorkton Kinsmen Club.
1: All right.
5: So the whole idea is not to race fast, but the idea is to race at a reasonable speed.
1: It's a rally.
5: And get the right answers.
1: Yeah.
5: And the one that gets in first with all the most right answers is, we've got winners, first, second, and third.
4: And you know, Randy, we have $1,000 in gift cards that we'll be giving out to the participants.
1: All right.
4: So not only is it going to be a lot of fun, there's going to be gift cards.
1: Be gift cards. Everybody going to be a winner. But now that gets you through the rally 2 to 4. That's enough time,
4: Yes.
1: Bonnie.
5: Mm-hmm. Hey? Absolutely. Because you're in the confines of the city. We're not sending you out to Tim and Buck and Two.
1: Okay, good. So John and Mary are listening right now going, hey, honey, rally.
4: Let's do it.
1: So register ahead or do you just show up to the rally?
4: You can register online.
1: Okay, well, how do you do that?
4: www.yorktonflourmill.ca. And all the information is on our website. It's just going to be a really nice, fun afternoon for the entire family because we've got events for the children. We've got entertainment in the afternoon. And so it's just going to be a great day ending at around 6 o'clock in the afternoon, so it's not going late into the evening.
1: Okay, you got a beer garden, so opening at 2, and then you got the barbecue supper, so maybe you had a little breakfast now at 5 o'clock after a rally, get a little hungry. What you got going on there?
4: And we're very pleased that the Yorkton Lions Club will be flipping the burgers for us.
1: And
4: Legacy Co-op.
1: They're involved in everything, aren't they? Boy, what
5: they're
1: a great
5: really good
1: community business they
4: it
1: are.
4: It is.
5: One of the things, because we're in a fairly busy spot.
1: You are.
5: Yes. We have Parkland Search and Rescue that will be helping control some of the traffic.
1: Oh, wow.
5: And because we want everyone to be safe. We want to say thank you to Yorkton Hyundai, who's our entertainment sponsor. And as we've mentioned, Legacy and Co-op, Harvest Meats, P&H, the Yorkton Professional Firefighters, the Kinsmen, the Lions Club, all of the, you know, Yorkton Hyundai, everybody's been involved. And it just shows the depth of support from the community and the fact that we still would welcome anybody who'd like to just come and be a volunteer. Never say that we would ever turned anybody away.
1: Say, I want to be a volunteer. Sorry, we got too many.
5: Never.
1: I don't think that ever happens, does it? In any regard, when it comes to volunteers, you people are doing outstanding work and seeing out there. And Larry, where is Larry, by the way? Is he on vacation? Parent?
5: He's probably doing family things.
1: Oh,
5: it's called keeping your family happy.
1: Okay, so every now and then, he better.
5: He has to be out and about doing other things, and then he'll be back.
1: It is the big rally round the mill fundraiser, of course, for the Brick Flour Mill here in Yorkton. It's going to take place August 8th, Pancake Breakfast, the Road Rally, that you can get registered for and win some great prizes as well. It's just a fun, fun day. The barbecue, they got entertainement, all of it. Thanks for coming in, ladies. It's going to be a big day.
5: Thank you very much. We appreciate your support. We'll be right back.
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3: For today's 5 o'clock flashback, we have Peter Furler with his song, I'm Alive. This was found on his 2011 album, On Fire. This was his first solo studio album release after years with Newsboys, and it reached number 2 on the Top Christian Albums chart and number 91 on the Billboard 200. Today's song was the 3rd single from the album, and it reached number 17 on the Hot Christian Songs chart. It has been described as a spiritual anthem about freedom, renewal, redemption, overcoming doubt, and the joy of divine rescue. As one who has felt that joy, I couldn't think of a better description.

0: That's Peter Furler. I'm Alive from 2011.
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to win the prize for which God has called me heavenward in Christ Jesus. Philippians 3, verse 14, today's word of life. Up next, John Reddick, holding on, praise God. 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

John Reddick with Holding On, Praise God. And now let's head over and take one last look at your rock weather update. Tonight, a few clouds, hazy this evening, and a low of 16. Wednesday, mix of sun and cloud with 30% chance of afternoon showers, risk of a thunderstorm, hazy and 32. Thursday, sunny and a high of 27. Friday, cloudy with 60% chance of showers and 26. Saturday, sunny and a high of 28 degrees. That's your rock weather update. 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

That's for King and Country Shoulders. And that's all the time I have with you today. Thank you so much for sharing your afternoon with me. I'll be back here with you again tomorrow at 1 o'clock. Until then, as always, enjoy your evening and stay safe.

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3: I'm Chris Byberg, Director of the National House of Prayer. Did you know you can fill up your joy? Jesus tells us in John 15 that if we love one another, our joy will be full. Joy is like a container that we can keep full by pouring out the love of God on one another. Let me encourage you to fill up your joy. Love one another. 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
6: Your home may be a one side of a dorm room. It may be a prison cell. It may be a palace. It may be a double wide trailer. It may be a hotel room if you live on the road, as I did for many years. I've often said home is where you sleep at night in the years when I was traveling so much. But we can make homes out of wherever God has placed us that minister grace and the gospel and the likeness of Christ to those around us.
5: This is Revive Our Hearts with Nancy DeMoss-Wagamuth, author of Adorned. For Tuesday, July 28th, I'm Dana Gresh. Time to rejoin my dear friend Nancy as we continue our journey through the True Woman Manifesto.
6: Some of you may have seen this issue of Good Housekeeping. It came out in May of 2010. The cover article has to do with 125 women who changed our world. And one of our listeners sent me a link to an article from this issue, that feature article. And she pointed out something that was said about one of those women, 125 women who changed our world, a novelist, Virginia Woolf, who lived in the early 1900s. And this article says that Virginia Woolf reminded us in A Room of One's Own, which was one of her books, of what remarkable things women might have written throughout history if they hadn't been too burdened by household cares and society restrictions. Our listener who sent me this piece commented on the article, and she said, as I read it, I was grateful for women who had excelled and changed the world. However, I wondered what your list of 125 women who changed our lives would look like. Somehow, I'm absolutely sure that their achievements are far more lasting. I assume that your list would remind us of the incredible, lasting, powerful, and life-changing legacy women have made by sacrificing, loving, and planting life through household work and through understanding the beauty of true femininity. Well, that reminds me of the next statement we come to in the True Woman Manifesto, where it says that we will seek to establish homes that manifest the love, grace, beauty, and order of God, that provide a climate conducive to nurturing life, and that extend Christian hospitality to those outside the walls of our homes. And so today we want to talk about having life-nurturing homes, including the ministry of hospitality. The home, if you think about it, was the first institution God ever created. It is the foundational unit of society. And if the foundation is crumbling, the whole